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go ahead and run that little $40. It's Friday night. I know y'all feeling good. Y'all continue to jam on down. Hey, let's go. I got it in my hand.

Alexandria. That's almost my time. I am DJ JB360, and you are locked in to the Southern Soul Juke Joint on KAYT KQJO 88.1. Y'all have a good Friday night. Enjoy the rest of y'all night, man. 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

0: Hey man, that is my time. Alexandra, I hope you enjoyed yourself. 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Yeah. I am DJ JB360, and this is...
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1: Yes, that grown folks love. 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
0: There's nothing like a candlelit dinner, impressing the one you love, listening to the soft music of KAYT KQJO. Enjoy with the adult vibe. This is Lover's Groove.

You know, one time things got so bad until I had to go to one of my friends and talk to him. And I told him, I said, you know, I'm having problems with the woman that I love. It seems that I call her on the phone and I just can't get her to answer. And then I went to her house and I saw a car parked in the driveway. I knocked on the door, but still my knocks went unanswered. And then I went home and I watched television until television went off. And then I played my records until I just didn't want to hear them anymore. And finally I went to bed, but I found myself waking up a few hours later. And the tears were running down my face. And my friend told me, he said, Lenny, you just ought to forget about her. But I told my friend, I said, you know, maybe you've never been in love like I've been in love. And maybe you've never felt the things that I felt. But this is what I told my friend. I said,

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He's gonna sneak out tonight. 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
0: 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It's the music. It's time to get closer to your loved one. 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
1: Y'all get ready to put y'all up on something, man. 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

0: 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Feel the adult vibe.
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I hope there was something you heard that was very entertaining to you. 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
1: Man, why she calling me this late?
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2: Declare the works of the Lord. There is a word from the Lord today in Jeremiah chapter 29, beginning with verse 4. Jeremiah 29, beginning with verse 4. When you find it, would you stand with me for the reading and the hearing of the word of God? I'll be reading from the New International Version of Scripture. Jeremiah chapter 29, beginning with verse 4. Jeremiah 29, beginning with verse 4. If you're there, say amen. This is what the Lord Almighty, the God of Israel, says to all those I carried into exile from Jerusalem to Babylon. Build houses and settle down. Plant gardens and eat what they produce. Marry and have sons and daughters. Find wives for your sons and give your daughters in marriage so that they too may have sons and increase. Have sons and daughters, I'm sorry. Increase in number there. Somebody say increase in number. Do not decrease. Also seek the peace and the prosperity of the city to which I have carried you into exile. Pray to the Lord for it. Because if it prospers, you too will prosper. Yes, this is what the Lord Almighty, the God of Israel, says. Do not let the prophets and diviners among you deceive you. Do not listen to the dreams you encourage them to have. They are prophesying lies in my name. I have not sent them, declares the Lord. This is what the Lord says. When 70 years are completed for Babylon, I will come to you and fulfill my good promise to bring you back to this place. For I know the plans I have for you, declares the Lord. Plans to prosper you and not to harm you. Plans to give you hope and a future. This is the word of the Lord. The grass withers, the flower fades, but the word of our God shall stand forever. Pray with me, if you will, on this subject. Stop waiting to exhale. As you take your seat, tell your neighbor, stop waiting to exhale. Some of you probably remember a very popular movie based on Terry McMillan's book, Waiting to Exhale. The story centers on four female friends living in Phoenix, Arizona, navigating through careers, family, and romance. Savannah, Gloria, excuse me, Robin, and Bernadine bond over the shortcomings in their love lives, namely the scarcity of good men and their relationships with men and one another. In the novel and the film, Terry McMillan skillfully sketches a portrait of what it means to be black, single, and searching. I remember that movie because the year that that movie was released was 1995. I was 35 years old, standing on the threshold of 36, and I could resonate with the title because I knew all too well what it meant to be black, single, and female. Not just black, single, and female, but also a preacher and a recently installed pastor. And like the women in the movie who were holding their breath, waiting and wishing and hoping for the day that I too would find love and know the joy of companionship or marriage, I too was waiting to exhale. For you see, I had witnessed and experienced firsthand the stigma attached to singleness toward myself as well as others. I've been interrogated by well-meaning church members and relatives who wanted to know when my big day was going to come. I'd grown weary of going to weddings and being there when it was time for the bride to toss the wedding bouquet. I was actually glad that I was called to preach and move from being a bridesmaid to an officiant, because it gave me an excuse, come on here, to escape that terrible moment. I learned that financial stability, a life of integrity, spiritual and professional training were no substitutes for a ring on one's finger or a hyphenated name. In a culture and in the church where marriage was often lifted up as the ideal and for some the only legitimate lifestyle, I found myself living in a holding pattern, hoping that the right one would come along to deliver me from the captivity of singleness and lift the cloud of stereotypes and inadequacy that so often accompany singleness. Because despite my fervent prayers, God seemed to be out of touch with my existential situation. And I'm sure that there are those of you who are here like me, whether your issue is singleness or something else. You will agree that sometimes life can take on the appearance that God is out of touch with our world. If we look at the 24-hour media news cycle, repeatedly playing a stream of images that suggests this is so, whether it is the sexual misconduct, as Dr. Whatley has already said, of one presidential candidate, or the emails of another, or whether it is the flooding in Florida, Baton Rouge, or North Carolina, or bodies that are constantly being found in Haiti, or shootings in urban cities every week, theft by business professionals who scapegoat minimum wage employees out of their job and steal from others without even getting close to a prison cell. Or whether it's contaminated water in cities, I'm sure that you will agree with me that there are times when it seems that God may seem to be out of touch with the world, let alone our personal world. And I want to suggest and suspect that the characters in this text today must have felt that God was miserably out of touch with the realities of their world. You see, although they were the people of God, they were living in exile. Somebody say exile. Most of us know that the textbook definition of exile refers to the geographical displacement of Jews in the Old Testament. But even more so than geographical displacement, the exiles experienced a loss of a structured, reliable world which gave them meaning and coherence. And they found themselves in a context, in a situation, where their most treasured and trusted symbols of faith were mocked, trivialized, and dismissed. These people articulate their dismay in Psalm 137. Many of us are familiar with it when they said, "By the rivers of Babylon, there we sat and we wept when we remembered Zion. We hang our harps on the willows in the midst thereof. For there they that carried us away of captive required of us a song, saying, sing us one of those songs of Zion." And the reply from these exiles was, "How shall we sing the Lord's song in a strange land?" They were not in a good place. They were in a place of waiting. They were in a place of anticipating. You might say they were waiting to exhale. But it was in that place of exile and captivity that God chose to communicate with them through the prophet Jeremiah. And in the form of a letter, Jeremiah wrote a letter to this defeated, weary, captive kinsman. The captives had been carried away from their homeland to a strange place, a place where they hated the way that their lives had turned out. And the only thing that they really wanted in all of the world was to go back home. But God speaks through the prophet Jeremiah to tell his people in so many words, look, I know you don't like the arrangements. I know you don't like the situation. I know you don't like the reality of where you are right now. But I hate to share this bad news with you, but you're going to be in this place for a little while. He says to them in so many words, get comfortable and stop listening to false prophets who deliver pseudo prophecies and promises of a premature restoration. Because things are not going to get better. They're not going to change for a long time. Jeremiah wrote them a letter about living with things that could not be changed. And he writes to them about making the best out of a bad situation. Dr. Fred Craddock suggests that when we read Jeremiah 29, we are reading someone else's mail. And truthfully, this letter was written thousands of years ago to captives in a distant place. It's someone else's mail, not ours. But I will suggest to you this morning that the longer we read it, the more we get the feeling that this mail, though addressed to these captives, is also our mail. Because the letter that Jeremiah wrote is a very personal letter to us. It's a letter about living with situations that are not ready to change. And some of us know about living with situations that have not changed. Singleness may not be your issue, but some of you have come to worship this morning and you're living with realities that just won't seem to change. That the more things change, the more they remain the same. You have prayed. You have pouted. You have thrown temper tantrums. You have pleaded and made promises to God. You've even threatened to boycott. But despite your threats, despite your temper tantrums, despite your praying and your pouting, things won't seem to change. Some of you who showed up for worship this morning are living in a situation for which there is no immediate resolution. And as if it's not bad enough, Jeremiah says to the people, and he says to some of us who wrestle with this issue of singleness, is that things are going to get better, but not right now. In other words, he suggests that deliverance is coming, but not now. That release is coming, but not now. And the question that many of us often ask ourselves, particularly people of faith, how do you deal with a right now situation when you're serving a not yet God? Oh, come on, don't look at me funny. Some of you came this morning and you're dealing with a right now situation, but God is not in any hurry to deal with this situation. How do we live when we're in a right now situation with a not yet God? Do we boycott? Do we fire God? Do we walk off the job? Do we turn in our discipleship card? Do we cancel our membership? Can we agree this morning that some facts are hard to take? Some realities are difficult to embrace, particularly when we get to a point where we have to face the hard facts that life may not always turn out, come on here, the way we plan. Jeremiah's facts are hard to face, and there's no immediate resolution because, according to Jeremiah, their captivity is going to end, but it will not end anytime soon. I see in this text a message, a thread of insight for those of us who are living as singles in a world of couples. I see a thread of insight for those of us who are living as singles in a world that's built for couples. Bicycles are built for two. In restaurants, when you go to eat, if you're by yourself, they always try to seat you at the bar as if you are one person and don't deserve to be sitting at a seat with more than one chair. What do you do when you find out you're 35 and it looks like marriage is not coming? That not only is marriage not coming soon, come on, but that it may not come at all. What do you do when all of your friends are not only married, but now their children are having great-grandchildren, children? And it looks like if you do get married, you may be the only mother or father in the Social Security office with a baby buggy. What do you do when your biological clock is ticking and it's not going to stop ticking so that you can one day have children? What do you do when you come to grips with the possibility that marriage might happen? Y'all ain't saying nothing, but it might not happen right now. And what do you do when you come to grips with the possibility of growing old without companionship and or without children? In other words, the question that I'm raising is, what do you do when life doesn't turn out the way you plan it? Can I get some witnesses this morning who know I'm telling the truth, that life doesn't always turn out the way you plan? I can stand here today and tell you now without crying that 34 years ago, I had other plans. I was like Natalie Cole. I had love on my mind. I had marriage on my mind. I had children on my mind. I'd even decided that what the gender and the sex of my children were going to be. They're going to be three boys, and all of them were going to have the first initial of their father's name. I tell you, 34 years ago, I had other plans. Marriage was in my plans. A different career path was in my plan. A different life was in my plan. But my life, as you see, has not turned out the way I planned. I'm 56 years old, never been married, don't have any good as I look, still don't have a husband. Good as I look, smart as I am, gifted as I am, intelligent as I am, as financially stable as I am, 34 years ago, nobody could have paid me to believe that I'd be walking the path that I'm walking right now. Somebody here knows what I'm talking about, that life doesn't always turn out the way you plan it. Whether you deserve it or you don't deserve it, life doesn't always turn out the way you plan. And sometimes you've discovered that things are not going to change. But I want to suggest that Jeremiah offers a word that is instructive in this text, not just for singles, but for anyone who is in a place where life didn't turn out the way you planned it. Jeremiah essentially says, look at here, things ain't gonna change soon. But in the meantime, look at somebody said, but in the meantime, stop waiting to exhale. That's really not what he said, but that's the Pastor Gina Stewart translation. Stop waiting to exhale. Stop putting your life on hold. As bad as this time may be, I've come to tell you that there is a reason for where you are. And there is a possibility that can come out of where you are, even though it's a place that you don't want to be. Jeremiah says to the people who are in captivity, he says, God says to the people through Jeremiah, that I have you there for a reason. I have you there for capacity building. That in this in-between season, God help me preach this, you're there for a reason. You're there for capacity building. Somebody say capacity building. In other words, in this meantime, in this in-between time, it doesn't have to be time of futility. It doesn't have to be time that's wasted. It doesn't have to be a time that you feel like you're marking time, but it can be a time for capacity building. God says, even in this season, I still want you to grow. Just because your marital status hasn't changed, it doesn't mean that you can't change. Just because it seems that your options are few, it doesn't mean that you cannot grow. It matters not where you are or where you live or what age you are. The idea of finding a future spouse is a topic that never seems to leave the conversation for singles. Whether you're single, never been married, divorced, widowed, or separated, the focus on marriage is something that is shoved down the throats of individuals from the time that we are in our teens. And while it may seem innocent and fun, the pressure that is placed on us in today's culture to get married can be overwhelming and it can be harsh. And some of you probably felt like I used to. We fear that we are missing out on God's best. We feel that we're missing out on God's plan because we're not married. I can remember a time when I said I was going to wait and buy my house because I want to buy a house with my husband. I can remember when I would hold off on buying large purchases for myself. Y'all looking at me real funny. Because I was waiting on the right companionship or the right person to show up. I can remember when I'd hold off on buying jewelry that I wanted. Y'all won't talk to me this morning. Because I was waiting to exhale. Like an airplane in a holding pattern that's supposed to be landing at its destination but keeps circling the airport. There's probably nothing worse than just flying in circles and being denied permission to land. Because holding patterns, somebody know, can be frustrating. Holding patterns make us feel frustrated. Holding patterns make us feel left out and looked over and feel like second-class citizens. I'm about to shout out my shoes. They make us feel incomplete and inadequate. You didn't choose the situation that you're in, and there's nothing that you can do about it. Well, the truth of the matter is you can do something about it because you can settle. Come on here. You can just marry somebody so you can satisfy your desire for companionship. But I've learned that a piece of a relationship is not better than no relationship at all. I've learned that you can learn how to speak over yourself and tell yourself that I'm fearfully and wonderfully made. While you're circling, while you're orbiting, God says, I've placed you there for capacity building. That you can grow, that you can be active, that you can make something out of yourself, that you can pursue your dreams, that you can buy your own mink coat, buy your own car, buy your own diamond ring, buy your own house, buy your own real estate. Y'all ain't saying nothing in here to me. Look at somebody said capacity building. He said, I put you there to grow, that this can be a time for you to grow. With an election looming over us and all kinds of insanity, y'all ain't saying nothing. That we're watching on the television and the possibility of a presidency. I won't call any names. If you don't have anything else to do, you can go volunteer at the poll. Make sure that folk vote in this election so that we don't find that the progress that we have made is rolled back for the last 200 years. Somebody ought to give God some praise. Somebody said capacity. Capacity building. I put you there so you can grow. I put you there. You're in a place where you can go back to school if you want to. You're in a place where you can walk through your house and get up when you want to. Go to bed when you want to. Wash the dishes if you want to. You can write a book if you want to. You can score a film if you want to. You can build a business. You can start a ministry. Somebody shout capacity. In the meantime, y'all ain't saying nothing. In the meantime, you can use it as a season to grow. Notice that the text says increase. Somebody say increase. God will be present and active in their daily lives, even in the foreign land and among the people that they could name as their enemies. So God says this to Jeremiah. He says, tell them to build houses and settle down. He says, tell them to plant gardens and eat what they produce. Watch the text. He says, marry and have sons and daughters. Find wives and sons and give your daughters in marriage so that they too may have sons and daughters. He says, increase in numbers. Somebody say increase. That means grow. He said, don't decrease. In other words, don't let this season be a season that you end up worse off than you were 5 years ago. Don't let this season of waiting take you back to where you used to be. Don't let this season of waiting caused you to diminish in your faith and struggle in your relationship with God. Don't let this season of waiting end up causing you to decrease, but instead grow. Use it for capacity building. Do not decrease, but increase. And seek the prosperity of the city where I've called you to be captive. In other words, bloom where you planted. In other words, pray to the Lord, because if it prospers, you're going to prosper too. In other words, what I'm suggesting to somebody is don't let your singleness hold you back from accomplishing great things. And don't let the consuming topic of marriage ruin what God has in store for you right now. Because can I let you in on a secret? There are single folk that want to be married, and there's some married folk that wish they had your life. Y'all ain't saying nothing. They ain't gonna say it out loud. They're not gonna put it on blast. They're not gonna put it on Facebook. But things are not always what they seem. And then remember that Miriam, the great prophet in the Old Testament, was not married. Remember that Jeremiah was not married. Jeremiah, the writer of this book, was not married. The apostle Paul was not married. Anna, the widow in the Gospels, sat in the temple for many years as a widower. Ezekiel's wife died and he lived as a widower. Mother Teresa never married. Cora Ten Boom never married. And before we forget, lest we forget, Jesus, the Son of God, the Savior of the world, was not married. So don't allow the meantime to stop us from growing. Not only will it be a time for their capacity, not only will it be a time to increase, but there will be a climax, Jeremiah says, to all of this. Because the good news of their captivity is that singleness and that their captivity doesn't have to have the last word. And that's all I came by to tell somebody this morning, that you don't have to wait to exhale, because contrary to what the culture may say, contrary to what others may imply or suggest, singleness doesn't have the last word for our lives, that we are still fearfully and wonderfully made, that we are still the apple of God's eye, that we are still accepted in the beloved, that we are still somebody because we've been made in the image of God. Can I tell somebody today, you don't have to keep waiting to exhale, but you can go ahead on and breathe. You can go ahead and live your best life now. You can go ahead and take a trip. You can go ahead and go and see the world. You can go ahead and live your best life now for God. Oh, if you never get married, the good news is that your marital status doesn't have the last word. The God that we serve, the God who sits high, the God who is in heaven, the God who never sleeps nor slumbers, the God who made us, the God who was writing down the plans for our lives, says, I got good plans for you. He still has plans for you in spite of your marital status. There was a time when I thought that I didn't have any plans. There was a time that because my heart had been broken so much that I thought that there was no future in store for me. There was a time because I believed the report of the culture and the report of friends and the report of colleagues and even church members more than I believed the report of the Lord. But thanks be to God that I got myself together and I found out what God says about me. And what he says about me has nothing to do with my marital status. As a matter of fact, it has everything to do with who I am in God. And he says, I know the plans that I think towards you. They are plans for your welfare. They are plans to prosper you, to give you a hope and a future. Is there anybody in here this morning that can get excited that God still has plans for your life in spite of the fact that you may be single and you may never get married? Look at somebody and say, I sure hate that. I remember when I had to come to grips with the fact that I may never get married. The same year I was 35 years old, the same year I had been called to pastor a church, the same year is that year that I came to terms with my singleness. And not that I stopped wishing to get married. Y'all ain't gonna talk to me today. Not that I stopped praying that I would have companionship, because you know all of us want companionship. Come on here, talk to me somebody. All of us want some eye candy on our arm every now and then. Even if we have to rent a date, we want some eye candy that we can take to a dinner. We want some eye candy that we can take to Christmas holidays. Come on, y'all ain't saying nothing. We want to be able to say, this is my so and so and so and so. And we want to say, hey, this is, come on baby, let me fix your plate. All of us want to be able to claim somebody as companionship. But the truth of the matter is that sometimes things don't change. And the question is, how do you live when you don't get what you want? How do you keep serving when you don't get what you want? How do you keep loving God when you don't get what you want? For many people, all of us have that one thing that we have prayed about that we didn't get what we want, because nobody gets everything that they want. Just ask the couple that has the financial stability to raise children, but they struggle with infertility. Just ask the single person that has everything going on, good looks, brains and beauty, intelligence, financial stability, but they can't seem to find that soulmate. Just ask the person who has prayed for a loved one to live and they died anyway. Nobody gets everything that they want. Just ask the pastor who has the credentials, has the vision, but their church won't seem to grow. in spite of their abilities, in spite of all of their church growth models, nobody gets everything that they want. How shall we live in the meantime? How shall we live when we're in a holding pattern? The answer is found in the text. He says, make the best out of a bad situation. He says, build houses. Come on here. He says, get married. He says, settle down and build houses and seek the welfare of the city. I wish I had a few people in here that know that you can make it when you learn how to make the best out of a bad situation. I wish I had a few people in here that could just testify that whether you're single or married or single, whether you're divorced or separated or widowed, you learn how to make the best out of a bad situation. And you discover that you could still live and not die. I wish I had a few of you in here this morning that could give God some praise that even though you didn't get everything you wanted, God gave you just what you needed. He gave you peace in the midst of a storm. He was your bridge over troubled waters. He was the lover of your soul. He gave you favor when and let you walk under open window, some under open heaven. Somebody here knows that God will take care of you. Be not dismayed. Whatever betide, God will take care of you. Beneath his wings, I wish I had some singles that could help me praise him. I wish I had some singles that have discovered that life is still worth the living just because he lives. And because he lives, I can face tomorrow. Because he lives, all my fear is gone. Because I know who holds my future. And life is worth the living just because he lives. Why don't you just throw your head back and say, I don't have to wait. I can go ahead and live now. I can go ahead and serve now. I can go ahead and praise him now. I can go ahead and dream now. I can go ahead and live my best life now, because tomorrow is not promised. And I don't want to look back and have a life of regrets. And so my advice to you, my counsel to you this morning is that in the meantime, stop waiting to exhale. Go ahead and make peace with your situation. Make peace with your status. And say to the Lord, like I had to say the hymn, whatever way it goes, whether I'm married or whether I die single, everything is already all right. Do I have anybody in here that can give him praise? Look at somebody, say, it's already all right. Might not get what I want, but it's already all right. Might not ever be married, might not ever have grandchildren, might not ever have children, but it's already all right. Because God has you in a place where you have the potential to grow. You know what? I don't have any children, but I've grown in parenting. Because what I've discovered is that even though I never had a birth child, I got more children than I can take care of. Y'all ain't saying nothing. I've discovered that there are still children that even though I'm not their biological mother, they still need nurture. They still need to have faith ministered to them from another generation. I've discovered that even though I'm not married, I have the opportunity to be a blessing to somebody else's child. To send somebody else's child to college. Y'all ain't saying nothing to me. To pay some tuition for somebody. I wish I had somebody. I've discovered that God is using, Lord have mercy, I'm about to shout out my shoes. Because I didn't think I would ever live to this point, to get to this point where I would be able to stand here and tell you that it's not so bad if you're by yourself. And if some of us would tell the truth, we like our lives. Look at somebody and say, I like my life. The problem is we get frustrated because other folk got a problem with our lives. But today is your day to get delivered from other folk and be free to be who God has made you to be. Why don't you clap your hands and give God glory? Look at somebody and say, make peace with the situation. Make peace with the situation. Make peace with the situation. Stop waiting to exhale. Because whether you're single or married, here's the peace that God had to help me to get. He still has plans for you. Oh, y'all don't know when to shout. I said, whether you're single or married, he still has plans. Everybody's path is different. Everybody's assignment is unique. He says, I still know the thoughts that I think towards you, says the Lord. They're thoughts for your welfare, Lord have mercy, and not to harm you. Thoughts to give you hope and a future. Come on, give him praise in here. I said, come on and give him praise in here. I said, stand to your feet and give him praise in here, that you got a hope and a future. I'm going to my seat, but you know that word, I believe, is the thoughts I think. The word think translates to a word that really means to weave. And if you know anything about weaving, if you've ever watched anybody weaving one of these oriental rugs, if you've ever had the opportunity to see it, whether you saw it live or whether you watched it on YouTube, you know that the weaving of a rug is an interesting thing. Because when you look at the backside of what the weaver is doing, it looks like the weaver doesn't have a clue to where he's going. There's a yellow thread here and a red thread here and a blue piece of yarn there and a yellow piece of yarn there. But if you look at it on the backside, it doesn't seem like it has any direction. And that's the way some of us look at our lives when we're singles. That's the way some of us look at our lives when we're in a place of holding, when we're in a holding pattern, when we're in a place where we don't necessarily want to be. But if you go over and look on the top side of the rug, you'll find that the weaver is weaving a beautiful pattern. I've come to tell you that that's what God is doing with our lives. When you look at the backside of our life, there's a yellow thread here and a red yarn there and a purple yarn there and a blue yarn there. Ah, but you're looking at the backside. I dare you to flip it and look at the top side, and you'll find that God is weaving a story that the angels won't be able to sing. Come on and give God some praise that he knows the plans that he thinks toward you. Plans to prosper you, plans for your welfare, plans to give you hope and a future. You don't have to wait to exhale. You can go ahead and breathe, because the God of the creation is still Lord over singles, and he's Lord over Mary. Put your hands together and give God some praise.

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8: What would people think when they hear that I'm a Jesus freak? 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
9: 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It's 1890, China. Chang, a thief and a womanizer, had gone blind. 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Go and tell your neighbors how you have changed. When I visit, if you are still following Jesus, I will baptize you. 5 months later, the missionary is astonished to see 400 others waiting with Chang to be baptized. In the years to follow, Chang would lead thousands to salvation before he is beheaded, a martyr for the gospel of Christ.
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21: 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Clark.
22: Thank you, Brother Pastor, for asking me to come to this city. And to your church. Thank you for extending to me the courtesy of this preaching place. I'm very grateful for the presence of my brother preachers of the gospel. Yes. Your presence means more than tongue can tell. I'm grateful to Pastor Pleasant for his presence and that of his people. It is a delight to see amongst the preachers, Pastor Britt.
0: Amen.
22: And Pastor Scott.
0: Amen.
22: For the presence of all of my brother preachers. I am most grateful.
0: Amen.
22: Some weeks ago, Sister Odessa Jackson a member of the Good Street Church was hospitalized with a brain stroke. She was hospitalized for about a week. And then she died. On my way home that Saturday morning, I was reading a newspaper, and I read, among other things, Peanuts. And that day, in delivering the eulogy, I mentioned what I had read and named Peanuts, a member of my church. Bought a book entitled Peanuts and gave it to me. And the other day, whilst looking through that book, I read an encounter between Lucy and Charlie Brown. Charlie Brown was trying to explain to Lucy this matter of Indian summer. And Lucy's reply was that Indian summer is a device, a trick of the Indians to defeat the cavalry.
21: Come on, preach.
22: And then Lucy went on to tell Charlie Brown that she was going into the business of making cartoons. Charlie Brown said, "I suppose you intend by these cartoons to point out the faults in our government so that we may improve our way of life." But Lucy said no. "I just want to ridicule everything." You know people, and I know people who are not at all interested in improving anything or anybody. They just want to ridicule everything and everybody. You and I know people who are not at all interested in helping to make conditions better. They just live from day to day to ridicule, to criticize, to sneer, to poke fun, to make light of everything. I was in a revival at Mount Zion Church in Seattle, Washington. And during that week, the Grand Masters of the Prince Hall Masons from both the northern and southern jurisdictions met in Seattle, and Dr. Sam McKinney spoke to these men at a noonday luncheon. And during the course of his address, he referred to a bumper sticker he had seen that read, "Love America or Leave It." And Dr. McKinney said a better statement would have been, "Love America and change it." Not love it or leave it, but love it and change it. Some people are not at all interested in changing anything. They just want to ridicule everything. Now, my scripture is in the Gospel of Luke, the 19th chapter, the first 10 verses. Luke tells us that Jesus entered and passed through Jericho. I think I heard Dr. D.E. King say that Jesus went about doing good, whereas most of us are just satisfied to go about. Wherever Jesus went, he was on a mission. Wherever Jesus went, he had a purpose. Wherever Jesus went, he was on kingdom business. So he enters, according to Luke, and passes through Jericho. Now at Jericho there was a man by the name of Zacchaeus.
2: All right, come on, preacher.
22: This man was the chief amongst the publicans. I take it that he had others working under him. I take it that he had others under his supervision. I take it that he outlined the duties or set up the job description of others. He was the chief amongst the public. And it says that he was rich. Well, now, we do not hold that against him. The fact that he was rich. There isn't anything wrong with possessing some of this world's goods. We just have to keep in mind that God owns and man possesses. We do not own anything. God owns all. God owns and man possesses. Zacchaeus was chief amongst the publicans in Jericho, and he was rich. And he sought to see Jesus, who he was.
2: Come on.
22: Now, we have to give him credit for seeking to see Jesus. We have to give him credit for desiring to see Jesus. Whatever his reason was, we must give him credit for wanting to see Jesus. for the very fact that he sought to see Jesus puts him in the category of a wise man. Whoever desires to see Jesus is wise. Whoever wants to see Jesus is wise. You recall in your reading when the Savior was born that wise men came from the east to see Jesus. Oh, brothers and sisters, wise men still come to see Jesus. Wise men and women, girls and boys, still come to see Jesus. Jesus entered and passed through Jericho. There was a man residing there by the name of Zacchaeus. And this man sought to see Jesus, who he was. And he could not for the press. He could not for the crowd. He could not for the crowd was in his way. He being little of stature, the crowd posed a problem for him. He being little of stature. Yes, the crowd presented a problem for him in his attempt to see Jesus. Oh, brothers and sisters, God forbid that you and I should ever get in the way of anybody's seeing Jesus. God forbid, yes, that you and I should ever pose a problem for anybody with a desire to see Jesus. Oh, brothers and sisters, God forbid that you and I, by conversation or conduct, by lip or by life, by precept or example, should ever pose a problem for anybody with a desire to see Jesus. Now, I don't know how you feel about it, but I do not want anybody to have to look around me in order to see Jesus. I do not want anybody to have to look over me in order to see Jesus. I want to be the kind of man. I want to be the kind of Christian. I want to be the kind of preacher that people can see the Master in me. And through me. Lord, I want to be a Christian in my heart. I want to be like Jesus in my heart. Oh, brothers and sisters, yes. If we are the children of God, then the unsaved ought never to have a problem on our account in seeing Jesus. Well, yes, this man Zacchaeus, being little of stature, found the crowd to be a hindrance to the carrying out of his desire to see Jesus. And the Bible says he ran before. Yes. Oh, brothers and sisters, his running before shows his determination to see Jesus. He looked up and saw him. Yes. Now, that's a happy thought. Jesus came to where he was. I'm so glad he still comes to where we are. He does not require us to get better before, seeing him. He does not require us to improve ourselves before seeing him. He comes to the place where we are. And he starts with us where we are. He starts with us where we are and ought not to be. And he carries us to where we are not and ought to be. I'm so glad he comes to us where we are. Long time ago, a man was up a tree and out on a limb in more ways than one. But Jesus came where he was and looked up and saw him, and called him by his name. And told him to hurry up and come down. For today I must abide at thy house. I love him, for he is a today Savior. Oh, brothers and sisters, we have some people poking fun at the churches. We have some people making light of the preachers of the gospel. We have some people accusing the preachers and churches of peddling on otherworldly religion. Well, I'll admit that it is otherworldly, but it's also this world. For the Jesus whom we represent is a today Jesus. And anybody who is saving Jesus until he comes to die is missing so much. For Jesus is not somebody to save for a dying hour. Jesus is somebody to walk with. Jesus is somebody to talk with. He is a right now Jesus. He is a today Jesus. For you see, right now, I am a child of the King. Right now, I am born again. Right now, I have eternal life. Right now, my name is written down in glory. Right now, I
3: feel the prayer wheel moving in my heart right now. Yes, Jesus is real to me. I come to the garden alone while the dew is still on the roses, and the voice I hear falling on my ear, the Son of God discloses. He walks with me, and he talks with me, and he tells me that I am his own. And the joy we share as we tarry there, none other has ever known. Oh, brothers and sisters, I'm so glad. Yeah, he is real to me. I can tell you this evening, I know by experience that Jesus is on the main line. Tell him what you want. If you want your soul converted, tell him what you want. If you want your sins forgiven, tell him what you want. If you want your body healed, tell him what you want. Long time ago, yeah, Jesus told a man, make haste and come down, yeah, for I want to go home with you. I tell you, brothers and sisters, if you haven't done it, you ought to take Jesus home with you. Take him home with you. Yeah. Well, he can move out confusion and move in peace. Take Jesus home with you. Reestablish the family altar. Take Jesus home with you. He can move darkness out and move light in. Take Jesus home with you. Well, he can move hatred out and move love in. Well, it takes the presence of Jesus to make a home in a house. We've got a great many houses, but we do not have too many homes. For you see, homes are not made of brick and mortar. Homes are not made of steel and lumber. Homes are not made of king-size beds and colored televisions. Homes are not made of washing machines and dishwashers. Homes are made of peace, and homes are made of love, and homes are made of kindness, and homes are made of mutual confidence, and homes are made of respect for one another. Well, oh, brothers and sisters,

going home with you. And the Bible said he made haste and came down. Well, you know Zacchaeus climbed up one way, but he climbed down another way. He climbed up a sinner, but he climbed down a saint. He climbed up weak, but he climbed down strong. He climbed up guilty, but he climbed down justified. He climbed up a child of the devil, but he climbed down a child of God. He climbed up, yeah, filthy, but he climbed down cleansed by the grace of God. He climbed up crooked, but he climbed down straight. He climbed up sick, but he climbed down whole. For you see, when you meet Jesus, a change takes place. I don't know how you feel about it, but I heard somebody singing, "What a wonderful change in my life has been wrought since Jesus came into my heart. I have light in my soul for which long I had sought since Jesus came into my heart." Well, I've got to close now, but I want you to notice when you read this, you're going to find the Lucy crowd. For when they saw Jesus going home with Zacchaeus, the Lucy crowd all murmured, saying that he was gone to be guests with a man that is a sinner. Oh, brothers and sisters, you know, it just seems that they would have been glad to have seen Jesus going home with Zacchaeus. It just seems that these people would have been delighted to see Zacchaeus going to his house with the master. It just seems that these people would have been happy over the fact that Jesus and Zacchaeus got together. For you see, I feel that those were the same people who had criticized Zacchaeus for being what he was. Those were the same people who had talked about him for being what he was. Those were the same people who had talked about him for living the life that he lived. And now when he has a chance to be better, now when he has a chance to do better, instead of rejoicing, the Lucy crowd is murmuring. Instead of rejoicing, the Lucy crowd is complaining. Instead of rejoicing, the Lucy crowd is criticizing. Oh, brothers and sisters, you got a Lucy crowd in every community. You got a Lucy crowd in every church. You got that crowd that never does a thing to improve conditions. You got that crowd that never does a thing to improve what they call the bad people. They just sit around and criticize everybody. They just sit around and make light of everything. They just sit around and murmur about everything. You got a Lucy crowd in every church. You
if the pastor preaches, he preaches too long. If he doesn't preach, he doesn't preach enough. If the pastor preaches and nobody joins the church, he doesn't have any influence. If he preaches and somebody joins the church, he's just pulling them in. If he preaches and the crowd doesn't come, he doesn't have any influence. If he preaches and the crowd does come, they wonder what this one's coming here for and what the other one is coming here for. You got a Lucy crowd in every congregation. Yeah, you got the crowd that never does a thing to improve anybody or any condition. They just live from day to day running other people down. They live from day to day criticizing other people. They live from day to day ridiculing everything and everybody. But I'm so glad that Jesus didn't come to ridicule. I'm so glad that Jesus didn't come to criticize. I'm so glad that Jesus didn't come to run anybody down. I'm so glad, yeah, that Jesus put it in the record why he came. For Luke 19 and 10 said the Son of Man is come to seek and to save that which was lost. Oh, brothers and sisters, Jesus didn't come to ridicule. He came to rescue. Jesus didn't come to ridicule. He came to reconstruct. Jesus didn't come to ridicule. He came to resurrect. Jesus didn't come to ridicule. He came to remake. Jesus didn't come to ridicule. He came to regenerate. Jesus didn't come to ridicule. He came to renew. Jesus didn't come to ridicule. He came to revive. Jesus didn't come to ridicule. He came to rejuvenate. Jesus did not come to ridicule. He came to raise. Jesus didn't come to ridicule. He came, yeah, to reshape. Jesus didn't come to ridicule. Yeah, he came to save. I'm so glad he came to save. He's still saving. Long time ago, yeah, he saved me. He's still saving. Yeah, if there's an unsaved person here this evening, he will save you. He will snatch you as a brand from the burning. I know he will. He'll write your name in the Lamb's book on high. If you come to him, a change will take place. For I know so, for I heard the voice of Jesus saying, come unto me and rest. Lay down. Lay down, thy weary one, lay down your head upon my breast. I came to Jesus as I was.
Weary, weary, weary, weary, worn and sad, and I found in him a resting place, and he had made me glad. I heard the voice of Jesus saying, behold, I freely give living water. Thirsty one, stoop down and drink and live. And I came to Jesus. Of that life-giving stream, my thirst was quenched, my soul revived, and now, I live in him. He didn't come to ridicule. He came to rescue. He rescued me. He saved me. He lifted me. Savior, he walks with me and he talks with me when my soul is weary. Yeah, I just steal away and fall on my knees. Yeah, and the Lord lifts up my bowed down head. I'm so glad he didn't come to ridicule. He came to rescue. I know he did. He rescued me. He revived me. Yeah, when my soul is weary and when the day is dark and the night is dreary, he comes and revives my soul again. And then this last thing about this man in Jericho. The Bible says he was little of stature. After he met Jesus, he was still little of stature. Physically, he was still little of stature. But he was big in another way. He was big morally. He was big spiritually. Yes, he was. Well, now, this same man, Zacchaeus, used to get up every morning. When he first started doing that, his wife didn't pay him any attention. But after the years went by,

In month 8 of the I Commit to Pray campaign, the Voice of the Martyrs is praying persecuted Christians are able to rejoice in their suffering. Acts chapter 5 describes how the jealous Sadducees had the apostles arrested because they had been healing the sick and drawing great crowds. The apostles were flogged and ordered not to speak of Jesus in public. Upon their release, they celebrated. Not because of their freedom, they rejoiced, verse 41 says, because God had counted them worthy to suffer disgrace for His name. For more on the I Commit to Pray campaign, go online to persecution.com.

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1: VOM workers in Uganda helped Okware Martin open his new Bible to Psalm 1. 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He said, "I can't stop reading. 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I pray I come to know more about this God." At the Voice of the Martyrs, we echo that prayer for all those to whom we give Bibles. For more from Uganda, go online to persecution.com.
2: You know, I like the old songs. I like them because back in the country, my grandfather was my pastor, and many days when they were getting ready to have that old revival meeting, my grandfather would make his way up in the pulpit, look out in that country church, and he didn't have a real strong voice, but he was singing those old songs. They will be getting ready for the revival meeting. It seemed like in my mind, I can hear him sometimes singing.

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KQJO, St. Joseph, Natchez, 99.3. He's a wonder. And the gospel continues to grow. Praising the Lord. In Senla. And in Miss Lou.

0: This is God's Spoken Word with Prophet Johnson Lee Simpson, Jr. and Sister Luella Simpson of Alexandria, Louisiana. And now, today's broadcast.
1: Praise them out there in radio land. This is Johnson Lee and Luella coming to you one more time on this first Saturday of July. Lord, the time going by fast. And we thank the Lord for being here. We thank the Lord for Brother Wade Hammond, who helped us and very instrumental in helping us stay on this air. And look here, my wife got the word, so I'm going to pray. Father, your name, Jesus. Thank you. Ask you to move right now. Lord, open up the ears of your people, Lord. Let them hear what the Spirit said. Don't let them just hear. Let them be a doer of this word, Lord. Lord, there's so much happening. Amen. So much going down. Oh, Lord, on every end. You know, we don't even have to read the Bible to know we in the last days. Amen. Father, let the word go forward. Not my wife or Fred. Look on the Mama Reed family, Lord. Amen. The Simpson family, which is my family. We are in the Marie. We lost our first cousin. We lost our nephew. And we lost my brother. Oh, thank you, Jesus. Amen. So we ask you to move and bless right now. Let them get hold of this word. Amen. So they can get ready to meet you when you come. In Jesus' name. Amen. All right, y'all get ready now. Praise the Lord. Now, if y'all don't believe in women preachers, y'all might want to turn off the radio. All right, thank you, Jesus. Here's my wife, Evangelist Luella Simpson.
2: Amen.
1: Here you go.
2: I'm reading from Acts 2:38. Then Peter said unto them, repent and be baptized, every one of you, in the name of Jesus Christ, for the remission of sin, and you shall receive the gift of the Holy Ghost. Thank you, Jesus. My subject is, do you have the Holy Ghost? Do you have it like the Bible say? I tell you, I've been baptized in Jesus' name, filled with the Holy Ghost, evidence speaking in tongues, walking holy, talking holy, living a holy and sanctified life, walk this walk and talk this talk.
1: Yeah.
2: I love the Lord with all my heart, with all my mind, and all my soul.
1: That's good.
2: I won't take it back because he had been good to me. Down through the years, every chance I get, I'm going to pray.
1: Tell it.
2: Do you have the Holy Ghost like the Bible says? You got to have the Holy Ghost to go to heaven. Baptized in Jesus' name, filled with the Holy Ghost. Hallelujah. I tell you, God is calling today. He said, tell my people I'm coming.
1: Tell them,
2: take on my name. Get baptized in my name because he died for you. He waited with his arm wide open and said, come, my people. Jesus loved you. We loved you. We cried out for your soul. Come on, get saved. That's not hard. That's the best thing that ever happened when I got saved.
1: That's
2: hallelujah. Thank you, Jesus. And I'm running for my life.
1: Run on, girl.
2: I ain't got tired yet.
1: Amen.
2: I'm going to keep on running till Jesus comes.
1: Hallelujah.
2: Oh, glory. Thank you, Jesus.
1: Do you have the Holy Ghost?
2: Thank you.
1: Do you have the Holy Ghost?
2: Thank you, Jesus.
1: Y'all better check yourself.
2: Thank you, Jesus.
1: Find out, do you have the Holy Ghost? So many people been sitting in church for years don't have the Holy Ghost. They got so many preachers out there preaching, don't have the Holy Ghost. They got so many gospel singers singing all over the world, don't have the Holy Ghost. They got so many musicians out there playing and don't have the Holy Ghost. But the question is, do you have the Holy Ghost? Hashata, he come on about Shatna and the dog Shatna, and I found out in the scripture, you got to have the Holy Ghost to go to heaven. Now, thank you, Jesus, for that same spirit quickened Jesus Christ and raised him from the dead, but also quickened your mom, your mom's body. Well, somebody said, what is the Holy Ghost? Well, the Holy Ghost is the Spirit of Jesus Christ dwelling on the inside of you. He told him in St. John, I'm with you now, but I'm going to be in you. I'm going to walk in you, and I'm going to talk in you. You shall be my people. I'm your God. How can he come in? You got to let him in. He's not coming on unclean, temple. How you let him in? Surrender. Say, yes, Lord, fear me. So, Lord, forgive me for all my sins. Lord, forgive me for all my shortcomings. Let him in. Then he'll come in with the fire. Like on the day of Pentecost, he'll come in like fire. Shut tight now and clean you out. Oh, thank you, Jesus. Then he'll fill you. Then you'll speak with tongues. Well, I hate to say it, brother, but I got to tell you anyway, sister, if you haven't spoken in tongues, you don't have the Holy Ghost. If you can't love one another, you don't have the Holy Ghost. Or if you can't dress right, you don't have the Holy Ghost. Do you have the Holy Ghost? That quickened power, the same spirit, hallelujah, that makes you love each other. Make you love your enemy. Make you walk right. Make you walk, talk right. Make you love right. Do you have the Holy Ghost? Thank you, Jesus. You got to have it. He told the disciples in St. Luke, thank you, Jesus, 24. He told them, go tell me to Jerusalem till you be endowed with power on high. See, they need the Holy Ghost. While they were with Jesus, Jesus did all the miracles. He did all the power. He did all the wonders. He did all the raising the dead and healing the sick. But then Jesus told him, I got to go. I shot them. It's expedient that I go. Cut God in mind. Because if I don't go, the comfort won't come. Which is the Holy Ghost. So he told him, go. Cut God in mind. Oh, go. Shata. Ikanaba. Ain't that thing good? He said, go. And tarry to Jerusalem. Wait there now. I shall wait there. Don't move. Wait there. Don't look around. Wait there. Don't look and see what somebody else got on. Wait there. Don't talk. Wait there. And they were there and 120. And the Holy Ghost fell. Good God Almighty. And they spoke in tongues as the Spirit of God gave utterance. Mary was there. His mother was, Jesus' mother was there. Shout out. Do you have it? Do you have it? Hit it, baby. Hit it.
2: He said, tell my people, I'm coming to tell them, get baptized in my name, get filled with the Holy Ghost, evidence speaking in tongues. Tell my people he's coming. Time, women, stop cutting your hair. Take off that makeup. Take off that lipstick. Take off those pants. Stop wearing no pants. Pull up your bosom. Put on a slip. Cover up your feet. Be holy. He said, be holy. He's a holy God.
1: Lord.
2: I'm talking to the women. Women, it's time to be holy.
1: Uh-huh.
2: It's time to dress holy.
1: Yeah.
2: It's time to look holy. It's time to love the Lord with all your heart and all your mind, all your soul.
1: Uh-huh.
2: I love him more and I won't take it back.
1: Yeah.
2: So God been good to me every chance I get. I'm going to praise my Jesus because I love him.
1: Yeah.
2: My soul said, yes, Lord.
1: Uh-huh.
2: Yes, Lord, I preach your
1: uh-huh.
2: word. Yes, Lord, I do whatever you say to me.
1: Yes.
2: Yes, Lord. Yes, Lord. My soul said, yeah. Yes, I obey,
1: thank
2: Lord.
1: You, Jesus.
2: Yes, I preach your word.
1: Right.
2: Yes, I pray for the people sick. Yes, Lord. Crying out for all our children. Give all of mine to be saved.
1: All
2: the backsliders.
1: All
2: the drug addicts. All the prostitutes. Give all of mine to be saved. We cried out for soul. One by one, name by name. Don't let them rest. Don't let them get no peace.
1: Let
2: it come to you in Jesus' name. Do you have the Holy Ghost? You got to have the Holy Ghost.
1: Got to
2: if
1: have
2: you want to go to heaven, you got to get baptized in Jesus' name, filled with the Holy Ghost.
1: You got to.
2: Devil is speaking in tongues. God is calling for holy. His holy to hell. If I, you, I come over and get saved. I love this life I'm living. I'm happy. I got joy all down in my sanctified soul. And it's all about Jesus.
1: Said,
2: I just want to please him. All I want more Jesus, more Jesus. I want to say, welcome, my good and faithful.
1: Uh-huh.
2: I'm well pleased with you. I thank you for everything. We thank God for everything. He already done what he finished. Do you have the Holy Ghost like the Bible says? You got to have it.
1: Got to have
2: it. If you ain't got it, you ain't going to see Jesus.
1: No, you won't.
2: You're going to end up in hell.
1: Oh, Jesus.
2: If I, you, I come over and get saved.
1: Come on.
2: Ain't you tired of shacking? Ain't you tired of living in sin?
1: Yes.
2: Come on, get saved. God will forgive you. He'll forgive you everything you did. All you got to do, come to it. The answer is Jesus. Run to Jesus. Jesus answer to everything. I tell you, God is awesome, God. Old taste to see he is good. My soul said yes. I love him, I love him, I love him, I appreciate him. I give him all the praise and all the honor because he's worthy to be praised. Me and my husband cried out for soul because
1: yes,
2: we
1: Lord.
2: Love God, people. We want you to see, come on, get saved.
1: Come on.
2: It's not about me, it's about pleasing my Jesus. I said, yes, Lord, hallelujah.
1: Yes, Lord.
2: Thank you,
1: yes,
2: Jesus.
1: Lord.
2: Thank
1: you, do
2: Jesus.
1: You have the Holy Ghost?
2: Thank you,
1: Jesus.
2: Jesus.
1: Put your
2: yes,
1: waiting
2: Lord.
1: On her. Some of y'all, like I said before, been
2: glory.
1: Setting in church for years and years and years.
2: Thank
1: don't
2: you,
1: have the Holy Ghost. The preacher, the pastor, don't have the Holy Ghost. That's why he can't teach the Holy Ghost, because he don't have it. The Holy Ghost will stop you from lying. The Holy Ghost will stop you from holding money. The Holy Ghost make you put your cigarette out. Hallelujah.
2: Yes,
1: and throw
2: Lord.
1: Your beer cane and whiskey cane away. The Holy Ghost will make the man get up and go back with his wife. High shot now. The way some of your husband did
2: yes,
1: the wife,
2: Lord.
1: You probably don't want him back. But anyway, the Holy
2: yes.
1: Ghost will change you.
2: Yes.
1: How about the Bible said, good God of mine, Jesus,
2: thank
1: if any
2: you.
1: Man in Christ, he a new creature. Behold, old things have passed away.
2: Yes,
1: good God of mine, when you get the Holy Ghost, you a new creature.
2: Amen.
1: Thank you, Jesus. When you get the Holy Ghost, you love everybody. When you get the Holy Ghost, you walk upright
2: yes,
1: every
2: Lord.
1: Day of your life. When you get the Holy Ghost, you put clothes on. You
2: yes.
1: put walk around half naked. When you get the Holy Ghost, good God of mine, you love everybody. Because the Holy Ghost is love. Love is Jesus Christ. Jesus Christ is God. Y'all better catch that. Thank you, Jesus. Hey, but one God, one Lord, one faithful, one baptism. Do you have the Holy Ghost? Shout talk now. Not. But you got to have the Holy Ghost to go back, amen, like my wife said, with Jesus. When he said, come, when the Bible said, the heart of God that descend, when God descend from heaven with a shout, with the voice of the archangel, with the trumpet, when we gave a blow that trumpet, the dead in Christ gonna rise first. And if you don't have the Holy Ghost with the evidence of speaking with tongues, you won't, amen, hear the trumpet. So if you don't hear the trumpet, hell gonna be your poster. Do you have the Holy Ghost? Over in the 19th chapter of Acts, when Paul, the Bible said, came to pass, and while Paul, he came to pass, and while Apollo was at Corinth, Paul, passing through the upper court, came to Ephesus, and found a certain disciple, and said unto them, have ye received the Holy Ghost? Good God Almighty, since ye believe. And they said unto him, we have not so much as heard whether there be in the Holy Ghost. The preacher not preaching about the Holy Ghost. The pastors not preaching about the Holy Ghost. The evangelist and the prophet and the Sunday school teacher not preaching about the Holy Ghost. That's why a lot of people don't know nothing about the Holy Ghost. They think the Holy Ghost is just feel good. Just take the preacher's hand. You got to do more than take the preacher's hand. Amen. You got to be filled about the Holy Ghost with the evidence of speaking with tongues. Thank you, Jesus. And then he went on and said, unto them, unto what? Then were you baptized. See that? Baptism, the day we parted. And then he said, and they said unto him, John baptism. See, they were baptized, but John baptized. A lot of y'all baptized in the name of the Father, in the name of the Son, in the Holy Ghost. That's wrong. You got to go down in the water. According to the 6th chapter of Romans, you got to go down in that water with grace in the name of Jesus. Come up. Then all your sins will be left in the water. That's why you still got your sins on your children. So people, you got your sins on you because you haven't been baptized in Jesus' name. The only way you can get your sin washed off you, you got to be baptized in Jesus' name. Hallelujah. Hallelujah. And then said Paul, how John brother baptized with water and repentance, saying that people, that they should believe on him which should come after him. Hallelujah. And when they heard this, they were baptized in the name of the Lord Jesus. Then when Paul laid hands on them, they were filled with the Holy Ghost. That's how it's done, Lord. Ain't but one way to do it. Somebody said, well, I've been in church for 5 years, and I spoke in tongues once. Well, you got to go back. You got to go back, girl. You got to go back, boy. Somebody said, well, I ain't never spoken in tongues. Well, you don't have the Holy Ghost. Good God Almighty. Somebody said, well, something shook me, and I fell on the floor, and I was shaking. But did you speak with tongues? And if you haven't spoken in tongues, you don't have it. Do you have the Holy Ghost? You got to have it. You got to have it. Come on, get it. It's free. All you got to do is want it. I ain't talking about shaking the preacher's hand. I ain't talking about repeating the sinner's prayer. I ain't talking about joining the church. I ain't talking about getting on the morning bench. I'm talking about ask the Lord, he'll give it. All you got to do is ask the Lord. Yes, Lord, I want it. Yes, Lord, I want the Holy Ghost. I remember in Chicago, I want the Holy Ghost real bad. And I was on the floor. I shot now. See, when I was a sinner, I loved to dance on the dance floor. But when I hit that sanctified church, they were jumping. I wanted to jump into. Thank you, Jesus. And it felt good to me. I would dance the holy dance. And I got the Holy Ghost. I got the Holy Ghost on the floor, praising the Lord. I've been shouting ever since. Good God, do you have it? You can have it. It's for you, you. As they said in the 2nd chapter, had an act. It's for you, your children, and even a minute after one, God called. That's for everybody. All you got to do is want it. Some lying devil said the Holy Ghost was for dead. It's not for them. Boy, you need to read that scripture. I shut down and shut up. A lot of you false prophets need to shut down. How about the body Jesus said, if the blind lead the blind. Ow!
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Holy Ghost, have your way.

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2: Our word today comes from our devotional message, Exodus chapter 12. Exodus chapter 12. But we're going to read just verses 12, 13, and 14. Exodus chapter 12, verses 12, 13, and 14. When you find it, say amen. Amen. Begin reading now. Amen. Do you know the reason we're doing this is because God has ordained and in covenant relationship commanded that we honor this sacrifice forever. Why? Because it is a signal. It is a sign. It predated and focused on His only begotten Son. This really is to show the reality of what Jesus Christ Himself would do for all mankind who would receive Him, as He gave Himself to provide the blood necessary to save mankind. I think it's important for you to recognize, my brothers and sisters, that something happens when God sees the blood. Something happens when God sees the blood. Look at Leviticus chapter 17, verse 11. Leviticus chapter 17, verse 11. Turn there, please, quickly. I need you to understand what happens with this blood. And yet there is a miracle yet unexplained when God sees the blood. He just tells you how important this blood is. When you have it, say amen. Amen. Begin reading now. Don't rush too fast. What did it say? One more time. Keep reading. Wow. If you don't understand why blood is required, it is because it is important to the process of you being made whole, clean, or straightened out, if you will, with God. In other words, we need to investigate a little more clearly, because a whole lot of folk take communion and they don't really understand how it plays into the fact that Jesus didn't want us to forget this, and that we should keep on doing this every time we do it, whether it's every day, every week, every month, once a year, whenever we do it, as long as we keep on doing it, we will not forget the awesome price that Jesus paid for our souls. Without the blood, there is no remission of sins. Without the blood, there is no payment for sin. Without the blood, there cannot be any redemption of sin. And so it's important to understand blood has got to be a part of this sacrifice. Now, you heard in the beginning of Exodus 12, verses 1 through 11, and then we read 12, 13, and 14. But what I need you to understand, and I'll just kind of go over it very lightly. I'm not going to go into, you have the scriptures. But Jesus is, again, the actual reality of this Passover experience. It started here because God already had Jesus in mind when this took place. And so in the Old Testament, it was things that had to die. But in the New Testament, it was a person that had to die. There were a whole lot of things, animals, rams, doves, turtle doves, goats, rams, heifers, sheep, all of that had to die for people, mankind, to live. Now, what's interesting is, just as in Jesus, the sacrifices didn't sin. But they had to die. Why? Because they had the blood that was required for payment. Now, if God would have taken our blood, then we would have been saved, but we'd have been dead also. So he took the blood as payment, but it wasn't our blood. And he reminded us that the life of the flesh is where? In the blood. So he can sacrifice flesh for flesh. He can substitute flesh for flesh. He can substitute blood for blood. But we had to realize something had to die for us to live. Keep this in mind now. So when you realize this, it tells you in the Exodus narrative that you had to take a lamb on the 10th day and live with him for 5 days from the 10th to the 14th. So you realize what was happening here was the lamb had to be without spot or wrinkle or blemish. It had to be a perfect lamb. One of the reasons why they wanted you to keep the lamb with you in your house, which is what they did when they took the lamb, perfect lamb, from the rest of the sheep. They brought the lamb into the house to make sure that nothing happened to that lamb after it had been selected, that that lamb would live in the house with them. Listen now. So that they would get to know that lamb, that that lamb would become for that week a part of their family. They would feed that lamb, tend to that fam, that lamb. That lamb would intermingle with the family. The children would play with the lamb. That lamb became a part of the family. Affections and feelings became connected with that lamb. So it was important to realize that you weren't just killing something that you had no connection with, but you were killing something that you had become attached to. So after recognizing that the time came for you to kill the lamb, you felt something, if you had any heart at all, that this precious, unsuspecting lamb was about to die so you could live. The lamb didn't sin. The lamb was perfect. The lamb did no wrong. The lamb did no harm. But the lamb had to die because you needed the lamb's blood. Then you had to take the lamb's blood and put it on the doorpost and on the lintel, so that the night when the Lord's Spirit would pass by, it, when it saw the blood, as it says in the word, when I see the blood, I will pass over. Thus we get the word, the Passover. And again, I need to remind us that no matter who was behind the door with the blood, they got saved. Let me put something on your mind. If Pharaoh's oldest son would have been behind the door, spending the night in the Egyptian home, he would have been saved. If Pharaoh himself would have been behind the blood, he himself and all of his gods would have been saved. Why? Because God didn't go inside the house. When he saw the blood, he just passed over. He didn't go looking for the sinner. It could have been a murderer, a rapist, a robber, a thief, a backslider, a liar. It didn't matter who was behind the door. I'm trying to help you see this. If they were behind the blood, they got saved. That's why it don't matter who you are and what you've done. If the blood of Jesus covers your life, God is not looking to call your sin out, but to save your soul. And he'll pass over all of the bad that you've done because he sees the good in the blood. Something happens when he sees the blood. First, let me tell you why. When he sees the blood, he sees that the blood is sacred. The blood is sacred. Leviticus 17:11 just told you that the life of the flesh is in the blood. And that for your atonement, it requires blood. The blood of a precious, pure, righteous lamb, without spot, without wrinkle. One that was in his prime, at his best. Why? Because God wanted something worthy. Worthy to pay the price of someone who had done something that was unworthy of God's love. And so it's important to realize when we look at this, that that lamb did something for us we couldn't even do for ourselves. The blood was sacred. But the second thing I need you to see is the blood was sacrificial for the lamb. Now, if God would have said, listen, cut yourself and give me a pint of your blood, that would have been an easy thing to do for us. But here is what God wanted us to know, that it was because we were already messed up. And the blood we had running through our veins was already messed up. Why did he want some messed up blood? You were a sinner. You can't take sinner's blood and cleanse a sinner. That's like cleaning something up with a dirty rag. I don't care how much cleanser you put on the rag, if the rag is still dirty. Yeah, I wish I had a helping out. Then you're going to have a contaminated cleaning. So it had to be something that was precious and pure. And of these animals, listen, who had done no wrong, did not have any sin, that was nothing about them that displeased God. And yet God wanted the best of them, the purest of them, to represent who? His son. Remember, that precious lamb is representing Jesus Christ, his son. So it had to reflect him. And so, my brothers and sisters, it was blood that was sacrificial to God. Sacred to God, sacrificial to God. But thirdly, I need you to know that the blood was salvific, or salvation for the sinner. There was no way the sinner could be saved without the blood. No blood, no salvation. The salvation came through the blood. That's why when we sing like songs like the blood, his healing blood, his delivering blood, his precious blood, all of those things speak to the reality that Jesus Christ's pure blood paid a price for us that we could not pay for ourselves. And listen at this, my brothers and sisters. All we have to do is come to him and accept him as our Savior, the one who stood in our place.

behalf, we are seated in heavenly places with Christ Jesus, because here on earth, he took our place. And you don't need to know, if you don't know, that you couldn't do it no matter how good you think you are. I don't care what you tried to do to make yourself worthy. You couldn't do it if you tried. You would not have enough nothing. Not enough nothing to pay the price for your sin. But what you need to realize is something happened when God saw the blood. I can't tell you what happened, because God didn't tell me what happened. All I know is something happened, and now I know he's real. He's real. Anybody know he's real? I cannot tell how you feel and how you felt, but I can tell you something happened to me when he cleansed me, when he changed me, when he transformed me, when he took me out of my sin and placed me in a safe place in his blood. Something happened to me. I can't explain it. All I know is I was changed. Anybody been changed? And that change caused me to love my enemies and love my friends, do right to those who do wrong to me, pray for my enemy. I mean, it caused a change in my heart, change in my talk, change in my walk, change in my life, change in my giving, change in my living. It changed me. And I can't explain it. All I know is something happened. And now I know I've been changed. I said I've been changed. Anybody been changed? I said anybody been changed? Well, let me put it this way. Is anybody being changed? Is anybody being changed? Hallelujah. If you can't say you're changed, you ought to say, at least I'm being changed. I ain't what I used to be, and I'm not yet what I'm gonna be, but I'm sure on my way to becoming what God wants me to be. Any witnesses in the house? A man wanted to know about this blood, and he read and he researched, and he couldn't figure out what was the power in this blood that caused God to react the way that he did. He thought about the fact that, yes, I would feel some kind of way if my son gave his life for his friend. When my son was pure and holy and righteous, and his friend was not, and my son died in the place of his friend, I'd feel some kind of way as a human father. But I realize that God and his son had planned this. As a human father, I couldn't fathom planning this with my human son. Do I have any real people in the house? No, I'd be talking, no, my son, why do you want to do that? You have your life to live. He has his life to live. He did what he wanted to do. You did not do the same thing. Why should you pay for his sins? Well, you see, some things we can't fathom. It don't make sense to us. But to God, it made perfect sense to him and his son. Why? Because

0: He loved mankind with his whole heart. It was God's chiefest creation. And it wasn't God alone, but it was God the Father, God the Son, and God the Holy Spirit, who all created man together. That's why all three of them in one Godhead did their part to redeem mankind when man fell in the Garden of Eden. All three personalities came together in the salvific experience to save God's chiefest creation. Do you know you can't be drawn to the Son unless the Holy Spirit draws you to Him? And you can't be saved by the Son unless you come to the cross where His blood was shed. And listen at this. Unless the Son presents you before the Father will not receive you in a right relationship with Him. So you got to realize that when this Passover experience happened, God was looking all the way through time. Jesus was still with Him in glory when they instituted this Passover. And He's looking through the portals of time and seeing the day when His Son Jesus Christ would be hanging on the cross. And so the man didn't understand all of those things at the time. But the Lord showed him Him. And he put it like this. He showed God in a courtroom setting. God was the judge. The Holy Ghost was the bailiff. Satan was the prosecuting attorney. Jesus was the defense attorney. And the man himself was the one who was guilty. But he hired Jesus as his lawyer, as his savior, as his advocate. The go-between. And when he told Jesus all his sins, all his shortcomings, Jesus told him, write it down. And he wrote every one of his sins and all of his faults. And he asked him, I know you're my attorney, but you're my savior. Forgive me, Lord, of my sins. And Jesus picked up the paper. And he looked at this and he said, I got you. He said, but this is an extensive lift that it's a great cost to pay. He said, I can't pay it. He said, I know, that's why I'm paying it for you. So court day came and there they were in court. And God called the prosecutor to bring forth his case, and he called the man's name. And he read off some charges that the man didn't have on the list. And Jesus said, Your Honor, you know when a defense attorney objects to something, what does he say? Your Honor, I object. And he said, on what grounds? He said, I was not given this sheet in discovery. I did not have this on my list. So God told the bailiff, the Holy Ghost, to walk over to the prosecutor attorney's desk and get the list. And he told him to give it to Jesus so that Jesus could see the charges.
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1: Good morning, and thank you for tuning in to the Divine Word of God, brought to you by Reverend Eugene Stevenson, host pastor of the New Jerusalem Baptist Church of Alexandria. Now let's go into a service already in progress.
2: Lord, we come in your Son Jesus' name.
3: Glory, yes, Lord.
2: A name above every name.
3: Yes, Lord.
2: And Lord, we want to lift your name to the highest.
3: Hallelujah.
2: Because you are worthy to be praised.
3: Yes, Lord.
2: And we thank you for coming to the house of worship.
3: Yes, thank you.
2: One more time.
3: Thank you, Lord.
2: Lord, we ask that you will bless the angel of this house.
3: Yes, Lord.
2: And his companion, his wife.
3: Yes, hallelujah.
2: And all that's under the sound of my voice, bless them as well.
3: Yes, Lord.
2: That are in the house of prayer.
3: Yes.
2: Father God, we just want to say thank you.
3: Thank you, Lord.
2: For another day's journey.
3: Yes, Lord.
2: Thank you for this day.
3: Hallelujah.
2: And we want to be so careful to give you all the praise.
3: Yes,
2: all the honor.
3: Yes,
2: and all the glory.
3: Yes.
2: It's in the mighty name of Jesus.
3: Yes.
2: We do pray.
3: Yes, Lord.
2: Amen.
3: Amen.
2: Amen.
3: Amen.
2: Amen. Amen. Amen. Amen. I want to say good evening to all that are here. I want to ask that y'all would keep one of my members in prayer. I just left her. Miss Catherine Compton. She's 102 years old. And she's in a right mind, but her body decayed. And she on my mind, you know, but we all got to pass that way one day, sooner or later. I just left the nursing home. And she was at our house, but they brought her to the nursing home. And she's been there a couple of days. She want to go back home, but I don't know if she'll make it back. But y'all keep the Comptons for prayer. Confidence in prayer. She's 102 years old. So. And I just want to thank the pastor for giving me an opportunity, because the old folks say this, when somebody do something for you, you say thank you. And I just want to say thank you. I see some first ladies in the house, Sister Austin, Sister Green, and Sister Johnson. I want to say good afternoon. There's a word, I ain't going to hold you too long. There's a word found in Acts chapter 9. Acts of the Apostles. Chapter 9. Verse 1. Have it stand, if not. Bless the Lord for the word.
3: Hallelujah.
2: And Saul, yet breathing out threatening and slaughtered against the disciples of the Lord, went unto the high priest and desired him letters to Damascus, to the synagogue, that if he find any of this way, whether they were men or women, he might bring them bound unto Jerusalem. And as he journeyed, he came near Damascus, and suddenly there shone round about him a light from heaven, and fell to the earth, and heard a voice saying unto him, Saul, Saul, why persecutest thou me? And he said, Who art thou, Lord? And the Lord said, I'm Jesus, whom thou persecute. It's hard for thee to kick against the pricks. He trembled and astonished. Lord, what wilt thou have me to do? The Lord said unto him, Arise, go into the city, and it shall be told thee what thou must do.
3: Glory.
2: 7. And the men which journeyed with him stood speechless, hearing a voice, but seeing no man. Now drop down. Verse 15. But the Lord said unto him, Go thy way, for he is a chosen vessel unto me, to bear my name before the Gentiles and kings and the children of Israel. For I will show him how great things he must suffer for my name's sake. Now let's drop down a little further. 22. But Saul increased the more in strength and confounded the Jews which dwelt at Damascus, that made many days were fulfilled. I'm sorry, 22. But Saul increased the more in strength and confounded the Jews which dwelt at Damascus, proving that this is the very Christ. 23. And after many days were fulfilled, the Jews took counsel to kill him. But laying away was known of Saul, they watched the gate day and night to kill him. Then the disciples took him down by a basket and led him down by a wall in a basket. You may be seated in the presence of the Lord. I want to talk from the subject, a turning point. I remember that song back in the day. I'm pretty much somebody else to remember that song. A turning point in my life. You know, it's a funny thing how the song back in the day was, back then and now, they had meanings to them. Even the old way was the best way. I remember the old folks used to sit on the gear, and so I ain't the only one to know this. They'd be chewing their back. And they'll spit it on you too. You know, but times have changed. But the Lord ain't changed. Because he said the same yesterday. I got Bible readers in here. I got some Bible readers in here. A turning point. Don't tell me God can't use nobody. I told him today, God can use anybody. He's a junkyard specialist. He specializes in junk. I wasn't nothing but clay junk. Now I'm not by myself, but I'm just going to say me. So if God can take a Eugene Stevenson and clean him up a little bit and put some running in his feet, clapping in his hand, and a little word in him, he'll do that to somebody else. Am I talking to somebody here? Well, this is, y'all know Saul. Now let's go back, Pastor. The Bible say his name was Saul in the 7th chapter. When they were stoning Stephen to death. Y'all know the word. And the Bible say, Neighborhood Baptist Church, the Bible say they laid their coats down at a young man's feet named Saul. Good God Almighty. God was watching all of that. But he didn't say nothing. Now in 8, I'm trying to bring you up to 9. The Bible said 8:3. Saul made havoc of the church. In other words, he went to homes and anybody that called upon the name of Jesus. Am I talking to somebody here? Well, it's bad man. It's a bad man. But he ain't no better than Jesus. Because I remember when Jesus told Peter, y'all know Peter, don't you? Or Big Mouth Peter? In the 22nd chapter, he's finna go to Calvary. And he cried out, he said, Simon, Son, I pray for thee, because Satan had desire to sift you. Am I talking to somebody here? So that lets me know that Jesus prayed for me and you. Because if he had not prayed for us, we'll still be out there lost. Am I talking to somebody here? We'll still be out there lost. That's right. So it, thank God for Jesus. But then he said, we're now strengthened. Look what he said. Go strengthen your brother. Even though he was going to Calvary for Neighborhood Baptist Church and all the rest of us, but he still stopped there to say, Peter, I pray. No, he said, Simon, Simon. Matthew 22:31. Go read it. It's in your Bible. 22nd chapter, 31st verse. I prayed for thee. Jesus prayed for all of us this morning. Because if he had not prayed for us, because the 4th of July was yesterday, wasn't it? And a lot of people was joking and jerking. You know, we all, come on now. I'm going to tell you like it is. I ain't come here to make friends. I come to tell the truth. But you know what I did yesterday? I snuck down and I told them yesterday, this morning, I stayed in my little cooch, My wife and I was going to pop firecrackers and all that stuff. No, it ain't about that. It's about serving Christ and sneaking down and talking to the Lord about your situation, talking to him about growing in Christ. It's about growing in Christ.
4: Yes, Lord. Yes, Lord. Here it is, here. Oh, Saul. In the ninth chapter. I'm talking to somebody.
5: Talk.
4: Turning point.
5: Yeah.
4: Made havoc of the church.
5: Yeah.
4: And didn't care who it was.
5: Yeah.
4: You know, like us. Mm-hmm. Some people still think we fake. I got some family members. For 28 years, he's still fake. Well, I'm going to keep on faking. And keep on up down the hill. Because I don't know what, let me tell you something. When you do wrong, people going to talk about it.
5: Yes,
4: when you do right,
5: they going to talk about it. Preach it. They going to do it.
4: I'm just going to do right.
5: Yeah.
4: And serve the Lord, because I know there's a great good enough day one day.
5: Yeah.
4: And I know that he's going to call my name. They have a song I can't sing, y'all choir can sing. When he
5: comes,
4: I will somewhere.
6: Listening for my name.
4: When I go around the white folks downtown, they respect Stephen. You know why? Because I'm trying to live right. And then when you get a ticket, you bring it to me, I'll get it fixed. Because you know why? I'm trying to live
5: right.
4: Third floor, second floor, everybody know where I'm sitting up there. Because you know what? I'm trying.
5: Yeah.
4: I ain't all that, because the Bible says, for all have seen it.
5: Yeah.
4: And come short of the glory of God.
5: Yeah.
4: And then he says, Romans 6:23, for the wages of sin is death.
5: Yeah.
4: Back to the text. Look what it says.
5: Yes.
4: Saul yet breathing out, threatening and slaughtering against the disciples. In other words, he was doing all he can against the disciples. Bounding them, bringing them, clubbing them, whatever he wanted to do, God was watching. But uh-oh, watch down here now. Look, church. Three. I'm going to get on from that. And as he journeyed, he came near Damascus. We all was on the Damascus road.
5: Yeah.
4: I knew I was.
5: Yeah.
4: Am I talking to somebody?
5: Yeah.
4: See, a lot of people don't like to talk about that. You got, in order to come out your mess, you got to confess your fault. I confess, because the Bible says honest confession is good for
6: soul.
4: You know what I'm saying? Am I talking to somebody? It's in the book. Honest confession. Paul said, brother, I'm going to get ahead of myself. Romans 10:1, brother, my heart desire and prayer to God that Israel might be saved. For I bear the record that they have a zeal of God, but it's not a part of your knowledge. In other words, so many people take the gospel and use it for their gain.
5: Yes,
4: use it for their money and use it for their God hook it and book it. God know when you're trying to do it for filthy looking, because I know that God sees all and he knows all. He know what you're thinking before you even take it.
5: Reach it.
4: As he journeyed, look what he said. He came in the master. Now watch this now. God come quick. He come quick and suddenly. Oh Lord.
5: Yes, Lord.
4: Oh Lord.
5: Yes,
4: Lord. Suddenly. Uh-oh. You in your mess? God come quick, don't he?
5: Yes.
4: Suddenly. I'm talking to somebody up in here.
5: Don't you call it and go right along.
4: Suddenly. That what it say, ain't what it say?
6: Oh, yes.
5: Yes.
4: Suddenly there shined round about him a light from him. In other words, the sun was out. Neighborhood. Yes. About to show you.
6: Oh, yes.
4: But it was another light.
6: Yeah.
4: It was another life.
6: Yeah.
4: Why God something, man? Jesus Christ something, man. Let me tell you what he did. Look what he did. Look at you here. Matthew 19:16. That was a rich man came to Jesus and said, good master, what shall I do to inherit the kingdom of God? And God told him to take a man. He said, I kept all that, you know. 19 chapter 16 verse. Read this in the Bible. You tore it out. But the Bible say, God say, go sell all you got.
5: Everything you got.
4: And distribute it to the poor. And come follow me. And I'll make you riches in heaven. He couldn't do that. And Jesus said, how hard it is for a rich man to enter into the kingdom of God. I'm trying to enter into the kingdom of God. Because it's not meat and drink, but righteousness, peace, and joy in the Holy Ghost. Romans 14:17. Back to the text. Look what it says.
6: Hallelujah.
4: And he fell to the earth. Now look what he did. He heard a voice. Voice was loud. Saying, Saul, he called him twice, Saul, why persecute thou me? Uh-oh. Oh, Lord. Ain't no fun when the rabbit got you gone. You done all your foolishness. Now you done met somebody now. Oh, you done met somebody. Oh, Lord, you done met somebody. Oh, Lord. Look what happened. Look what happened. Look what happened. Look what happened. Now don't forget, Ananias standing by. But watch what he said. I don't want to get ahead of myself. Look what he said. And he said unto him, who art thou, Lord? Now Saul did know God, but he just didn't know Jesus. See, a lot of people know God, but they don't know Jesus. See, Jesus is our perpetual. Jesus is the one that went to Calvary for you and I. Oh, Lord. Look what happened, Pastor. And he said, I'm Jesus, whom thou persecute. In other words, you did it to the church, you did it to me. Now Jesus said, upon this rock, I'm going to build my church. And the gates of hell shall not prevail. And then he said, when he went to Caesarea Philippi, the Bible said, Jesus asked him, whom do men say that I am?
7: That I am.
4: Some say it's Jeremiah.
7: Yeah,
4: some say a prophet.
7: Yeah,
4: some say Isaiah. But Jesus turned to somebody that knew. Said, Peter, whom do thou say I am? Peter said, thou art the Christ, the Son of the living God. And he said, upon this rock, I'm going to build my church. This ain't our church. It's God's church. And he's coming back for a church without spot. That's what my Bible said. And he said, Peter, upon this rock, I will build my church. And this is just God's church whom he's trying to persecute. And God said, why are you persecuting me? And look what he said. It's hard to kick against the prick. Do you know what a prick is? It's something sharp, Pastor Johnson. And if I keep kicking on it, something will come out. Blood will come out. Sooner or later, blood will come out, and then I'm going to have to cut my foot off, whatever it is. Because it's hard to kick against me. I got all power in my hand.
8: Yeah.
4: Look what he said. Now look what happened. Look what he happened. Now, wait a minute. I'm gonna skip down. He trembled and astonished and said, Lord, what wilt thou have me to do?
8: Yeah.
4: Just that faith. God quick his spirit. And the Lord said, arise, go into the city. Now God could have told him what to do. But he used a preacher.
7: Yeah.
4: He used a pastor. To go and tell him what thus says the Lord. Now, as he was going, there was some men with him. I'm just going to break it up a little bit. There was some men with him. They were with him. They heard a voice. But didn't see nobody. Oh, God, something, right? Oh, Lord. God is a spirit. And that's what Jesus said. He told that woman to wear. God is a spirit. St. John 4:24. And they that worship him must worship him in spirit. And that's in your Bible?
8: Yes.
4: Isn't it? If you, I think you can throw it out. God of mine. Look, so the spirit, he heard, but he didn't see nobody. The men didn't either. Now watch this. Watch this. Watch this. He going on the streets called straight. What I just read. Watch this now. Watch this. Watch this. Watch this. He talking to Ananias. Ananias say, Lord, I've heard much about this man. I heard all kind of things about how he scavenged the church to try to bring men bound, and if they didn't come, he'd club them. God said, I got him blind. 3 days, 3 nights. Didn't eat no food, and didn't drink no water. That's a long time. Boy, that's a long time, man. But let me tell you something. This is somebody God going to use for a mighty work. He wrote 12 letters to the church. Am I talking to somebody? So God can use you even if you're in your mess. God can turn around, turn, say, Lord, I want you to turn my life around. I need you to, if I got children that's on crack, if I got children that's on drugs, turn around. He may not come when you want it. Psalms 35 says, weeping and do it for a night. But joy coming. Joy. Nehemiah said, the joy of the Lord is your strength. After all the hell I've been through, after all the trouble the devil throwed at me, all the hell I've been on with my job, but I still got job. The world didn't give it to me, and the world can't take it away. Am I talking to somebody? Oh, Lord. Now watch this. Now I'm finna close it out. Watch this here. Now these are people that he ran with. Like us. I'm gonna say me. They still say Eugene Stevenson faith. I hear it all the time sometimes down there. You know. And some people are just jealous of you because you're full of the Spirit. And let me tell you something, that Spirit, the Holy Spirit, ain't jealous at all. It goes in you and it just dwells. You ain't got to make no second rocket science say I'm a Christian. All you got to do is be. Huh? You ain't got to tell nobody you're a Christian on your job. That's what the devil dwelling on your job. You know they got them cliques on your job. You don't dwell in that creek. They want to talk about you, scandalize your name, cause you to be ashamed. But I say this right here, Proverbs 16:7 says, when a man please the Lord, he make even his enemies. Not only that, he say, Psalms 23, thou prepare the table. Let me go on, finish this thing out. Saul increased 22, I'm dropping down. More in strength and confounded the Jews which dwelled at Damascus, proving that this is the very Christ. Oh, yeah. I met him on the road. Now, where you met Christ at? I met him at the water fountain 30 years ago. And he asked me, did you want to preach? I was trying to run from him. I was trying to do all kinds of stuff to get out the way. Didn't want to be bothered with it. I didn't want to hear nothing. I'm just telling you what I am. 30 years ago. Yeah. And God was trying to talk to me and all that. They were, But let me tell you something. You can't run from God. No matter how high you fly, no matter how big you try to go up under, sooner or later, I say sooner or later, God is coming. And he's going to tell you, I want you to preach. Because the Bible says, many are called. Matthew 22:14. I told New Jerusalem this morning, when God got ready to bring the children of Israel out of bondage, he did. Yeah. And I'm telling you another thing, about old Donald Trump, he up there with all that foolishness, God got him. Let me tell you something, if God handled Pharaoh, handled Herod, handled Nebuchadnezzar, them old wicked men, I know he can handle Donald Trump. And I'm on the radio. Yeah, because let me tell you something. Whatever he's doing, the Bible said, be not deceived. God is not mocked. Galatians 6:7. For what so man sow it?
8: He's going to reap it. That's the truth. Glory, hallelujah. Preach it.
4: I'm just trying to tell somebody that you know somebody that you know in their mess, you need to tell them, look, baby, I've been there where you at. Come out your mess. Because if you don't, you're going to get trapped up. It ain't going to be no fun when the rabbit got the gun. I can't help you then, but I can help you now to come out your mess. Let's pray right now. See, when people be saying pray, let me tell you something. You say, let's pray right here. There was a woman at the gas station just today saying, pray God, let's pray right now. I don't know. Because I don't care what they say. When they talking good about you, when they talking bad, I'm going to still do good. Because I know God said, that's my child. I'm going to bless him. Because I want blessings in my life. I don't want curses in my life. Let me tell you something. The more folks say, it's a terrible thing to play with the law. You play with Mars. You play with jumping jacks. You play ping pong. You play football. But don't play with God. Because God is no chump. But what he can do? What he do for others, he'll do for you. So here it is now. After many days. Now these are the same people he ran with up in the first part. The Sanhedrin Council and all those folk, with Alexander and all them. The same people. You ran with some people like that? That's still out there, you know, doing their thing. And you done clean, you try to get yourself cleaned up a little bit. Confess your sins and pray and stuff like that. You pray for them people. Because the Bible says in Luke 6:28, bless them that curse you. And pray for those which despitefully use you. You got to bless. And then the Bible says, if you have to, let your light shine before men, but they may see your good works. You don't want people to see what you're doing. What they, if they out there doing wrong, you doing wrong, they're going to say, oh, we can find him.
8: Yeah.
4: You hypocrite. You heard that before?
9: Oh, yeah.
4: You're a hypocrite.
9: Oh, yeah.
8: Yeah.
9: All right.
4: That's all true. All I'm saying, reach a turning point.
10: Yeah.
4: I know we all here, and I know this has been raining and all this stuff done, but go back to somebody that you know ain't living right. Somebody that you know that's struggling and stress, and say, look, we can get a, you can get a better life than this. Because Jesus is the reason for the season. I know he did it for me. He'll do it for you. Go tell somebody about a man named Jesus. Born in Bethlehem. Same people, Pastor Johnson, that he ran with. They watched the gate. Look what it said. They watched the gate what?
9: Day and night.
4: Day and night. Y'all know people like that?
9: Oh, yeah. Oh, yeah.
4: Even though y'all going to church in y'all neighborhood, you got somebody that's watching you all the time. You may not see them, but they watch. Because I know in my neighborhood, I don't see nobody. But I know they watch. Because when you say you're the child of God, you've been born and baptized again, you've been filled with the Holy Ghost, here come the devil. James say this, I therefore submit yourself to God. James 4:7, resist the devil and he will flee.
8: Yeah.
4: But you got to put it behind you. You got to speak the word back to him. Isn't that what Jesus did?
8: Yeah.
4: When Jesus was going into the wilderness to be tempted for that, he said, it is written that man should not live by bread alone, but by every word that proceeded out of the mouth of God. Ain't God good? But you got to get some word in you to fight the devil off. He ain't going to leave you alone if you don't speak, fight the word with him. Put the word on it. Because the devil is a spirit too.
8: Hallelujah.
4: And let me tell you something else. He was God, right? Amen.
8: Yes, he was.
4: I say he was God, right? Amen. Now let me get off this a minute. The Bible say in Job, the sons of God came to present themselves. And Satan came also. And God said, whence comes thou? Job chapter 1. And he said, from going to and fro in the earth, seeking whom I may devour. So that lets me know one thing. I got to stay on my P's and Q's all the time because we pastors knowing that the devil is trying to knock off our head, and if he knock off our head, he knock off your head.
10: That's right.
4: He shoots straight.
10: Yeah.
4: And we told Adam in the garden, didn't he? You ain't gonna get killed and brought death upon all mankind, didn't you? But back to the text, let me check. After many days were fulfilled, the Jews took counsel to kill him. But let me go to 4:4. But their laying away was known of Saul. In other words, whatever, when you're in God's presence, God gonna always tell you who for you and who not. That was Psalm 91 say, he that dwelleth in the secret place of the Most High God shall abide under the shadows of the Almighty. I thank God for that, don't I? He that abide under the shadows of the Almighty. So as I close, look at out there. Then this, look what it says. But they land away was known of Saul, and they watched the gate day and night. Not to just hurt him, but they tried to what? Kill. That's what the devil trying to do to us. Kill us. But Jesus said, I come that you have might have life and may have it more abundant. When I think about the goodness of the Lord, when I think about how he have done me, I can say God is good. Ain't he good? All the time. I think about when Saul was down there named Paul, him and Silas, in the 16th chapter. After he had been told that little girl come out of, that demon to come out of her.
10: Yeah.
4: And the Bible say, at midnight.
10: Yeah.
4: I say, the Bible say, at midnight.
10: Yeah.
4: God began to come. After they had to beat them all night long, put their feet in the stocks, and they began to sing, and they began to pray. And God came suddenly and said, I am that I am. And the gods began, I say the gods began to draw out his soldier and draw out his sword and kill himself. But Paul began to run to his rescue and say, do thyself no harm. We are all here. We are all here. And he fell out, sprang in with the light and said, what must I do to be saved? And the Bible said, Paul said, serving the Lord, a pay off the
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11: 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Johnson. 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Again, that's 337-239-3845. You can also visit or follow us on Facebook. May God bless and keep you is our prayer.

0: Let's read. Let thy mercies come also unto me, O Lord, even thy salvation according to thy word. You may be seated in the house of the Lord. Amen. New year, new mercies. Amen. Would you give a amen to them songsters? Amen. A good hand. Amen. Amen. They carried it today. They carried it. And we thank God for them. Amen. Brother Kevin came in and went to work as every good saint is supposed to do. I got some weak amen. But whatever your job is, amen, if it's cleaning the floor, hello, amen, if it's waiting on the pastor, amen, amen, if it's beating the drums, being a musician, saying amen, amen, do what you have been designed to do, amen, new, amen, new. The word new, amen, means something that has not been used. Amen. So we want to go into the new year. Amen. And we're asking God for new mercies. Amen. But I want to add to that theme, amen, praise the Lord, amen. And I want to add to it, amen, is Jesus is coming back. He's coming back. Amen. We've spent a lot of time, amen, in the last 2 weeks talking about the baby Jesus. And he came and he did what he was told to do. I hope nobody missed that. Jesus Christ said, I don't do nothing of myself. Everything that I do comes from my Father. Yes, yes. Amen. But we enjoyed, amen, Christmas. I know I did. I hope you did. Amen. Amen. We enjoyed talking about the baby Jesus. Yes. Amen. And we know that he was born in Bethlehem. Yes. Amen. And we know, amen, that Herod the king wanted to kill him. Yes. We know, amen, that the information went out and said, take the baby and Mary and get out of town, amen, get out of Dodge, going on down to Egypt land, and I'm going to take care of them, and I'll tell them when they come back to the city. We serve an awesome God. Y'all going to pray for me?
1: Amen.
0: Amen. I read, amen, those words, amen, from Psalms 119 and 141. Amen. I have a few other scriptures there. Amen. Let thy mercies come also unto me, O Lord. Even thy salvation according to thy word, so shall I have wherewith to answer him that reproacheth me. For I trust in thy word, and take not the word of truth utterly out of my mouth. I have hope in thy judgments. So shall I keep thy law continually, how long? Forever and ever. And I will walk at liberty. For I seek thy precepts. I will speak of the testimonies also before kings, and I will not be ashamed. Amen, praise the Lord. And I read that, I said, Lord, that makes sense. Amen, praise the Lord, because we got so many people, amen, who claim to be saved and sanctified, filled with the Holy Ghost, amen, and we're scared to open our mouth. Huh? Amen. We're afraid, amen, to invite somebody to our church. We're afraid, amen, to ask somebody, amen, if they are a member of a church. Hello, somebody. Ain't gonna get a lot of amens on that, but I didn't expect to get any. Amen, praise the Lord. We have a job to do, and we ought to do it.
1: Amen.
0: Amen. This message is kind of twofold because we went to Psalms 119, amen, but I will be all over Matthew's, amen, praise the Lord, because I want us to know that Jesus Christ did come into the world, that he did a man grow up as a tender plant, that he did visit the sick and the afflicted. Amen. That he did work miracles. Amen. Praise the Lord. He did die on yonder's cross. He did go into the grave and stay there for 3 days and three nights. Amen. Amen. And now there's somewhere in the scripture to say, amen, as Jonah was in the belly of the whale, what, 3 days and three? I might preach you today. Amen. Praise the Lord. So shall the Son of God, amen, spent 3 days in the belly of the grave. Amen. But after those 3 days, he's getting up with all power in his hand. Matthew 10:18. And ye shall be brought before governors and kings for my sake. This is Jesus talking now. For a testimony against them and the Gentiles. Now, if you've been with us, amen, for the last 2 or 3 weeks, amen, we have talked about, amen, the Jews and the Gentiles. Amen, praise the Lord. God had a place for both sides. Acts 12:1-2. Now about that time, Herod the king stretched forth his hand to vex, to harass, to try and upset certain people in the church. So he killed James, the brother of John, with the sword. And because he saw it pleased the Jews, that's something. People get excited because somebody died. Huh? Somebody get excited because they heard that this person was killed. Amen. And because, amen, he saw it pleased the Jews, he proceeded further to take Peter also. Then were the days of unleavened bread. Amen. We fast forward to the book of Matthew, which tells us about the birth of Jesus at the age of 12, starting, amen, his ministry. He was baptized by John, Matthew 3:15-16. And Jesus, when he was baptized, went up straightway out of the water. And lo, the heavens were opened unto him, and he saw the Spirit of God descending like a dove and lighting upon him. And lo, a voice from heaven saying, this is my beloved Son. Do y'all know Jesus? Do y'all know who he is? He is the Son of God. He is the Son of Jehovah. And he said himself, I do nothing of myself. Everything that I do, amen, is of my Father, in whom I am well pleased. And then we go on to chapter 5 of Matthew. Jesus went up into the mountain with his disciples, and he taught them, saying in verse 3, blessed are the poor in spirit, for there is the kingdom of heaven. And ended in verse 11, blessed are ye when men shall revile you and persecute you and say all manner of evil against you falsely for my sake. Amen. Praise the Lord. Amen. Now, y'all know I can't preach, amen, the whole Bible, so I'm picking and choosing here. Amen. We move over to verse 12 and say, rejoice and be exceedingly glad. Why? For great is your reward in heaven. For so persecuted they the prophets which were before you. Jesus kept teaching, amen, his disciples and the people. He was on a mission. Thank you. I ought to get an amen somewhere in there. Amen. Jesus Christ didn't come down here, amen, praise the Lord, for somebody to play with the little baby. Huh? Jesus didn't come down here, amen, praise the Lord, to be pacified. He didn't come down here, amen, to go to big dinners at the governor's and the king's table. He came down here to work. Can I get a witness here? I say he came down here to work, and he worked. Amen, praise the Lord. Amen. I want to fast forward chapters 9, verses 18, which read, while he spake these things unto them, Jesus Christ is talking to the multitude. He's made his way up on the mountain, him and his disciples. Amen. Behold, there came a certain ruler, amen, before he went up, amen, and wished of him, saying, my daughter is even now dead, but come and lay hands on her, and she shall live. That's a lot of faith, y'all. He know his daughter is dead. Amen. But he found Jesus. And he went to him and told him about his daughter. Amen. But I just want you. Amen. I want you. And if you would come, amen, and lay hands on her, I believe she'd come back to life. Amen. Before Jesus got away, amen, to go and pray for the man's daughter, a woman who had been diseased with an issue of blood for 12 years came before him and touched the hem of his garment. And she said within herself, if I may, if I could just reach out and touch the hem of his garment, I believe I would be made whole. And she made her way and reached out. I don't know if she was crawling between the people who were there, but she made her way some kind of way. Amen. And Jesus turned himself about. And when he saw her, he said, daughter, because she had been able to touch the hem of his garment. And when she touched the hem of garment, amen, something went out of Jesus. Lord, help me preach today. Something went out of Jesus at that time. Amen, praise the Lord. And amen, praise the Lord. He said, daughter, I want you to be of good comfort. Thy faith has made thee whole. Your faith. How many of you have faith today? Amen. If you don't have any, you're in trouble. Amen. Amen. You better find some faith and hold on to it. Because without faith, no man, no woman, amen, is going to be able to see the Lord anyway. You got to believe in God. Amen. And from that hour, that woman was made whole. Amen. Praise the Lord. Amen. The blood, the flux. Amen. Praise the Lord. The bleeding dried up. Amen. Jesus had not forgotten about the ruler's daughter being dead. And she, amen, was just laying in the bed like she was asleep. Amen. And he made his way, amen, over to the ruler's house. Amen. And when he got there, he saw the minstrels. These were people that sing, amen, and play instruments, amen, when somebody is very, very, very sick and even after they die. Amen. And the people would make a noise. And he said unto them, come on, give place. In other words, get out of the way. Amen. Move. It's time for me to do my thing. Y'all are none y'all's. Let me show you what I can do. Amen. Get out of the way. But the maid is not dead. She's just sleeping. Amen. And they just went crazy. They're jumping up. They're laughing. They're clapping their hands. Amen. Praise the Lord. They think Jesus has done lost his mind. Amen. Praise the Lord. And they laughed him to scorn. Amen. Praise the Lord. And they just kept keeping up. But when they got the people out of the room, Jesus went in, took the hand of the girl. Lord, help me preach. Amen. Praise the Lord. Took her by the hand. Amen. And when he reached her hand and put his hand in her hand, amen, the maid arose. Amen. And I wish I'd have been there. I'd have been one of them disciples. Amen. Praise the Lord. And I looked at that crew that was standing out there and I laugh at that. Amen. Amen. They stopped laughing. They knew the baby, the little girl, had died. But now they know that she's alive. They know that she can move about. They know that she no longer have to stay in that bed. Amen. They know. Amen. That they don't have to wait for the bearer. Amen. To bring the coffin and take her to the graveyard. She's alive and well. Somebody ought to say amen. Amen. The fame thereof went abroad into all of the land. Man, I was there. And you always going to have somebody that ain't going to believe the truth. You always have somebody that's going to criticize. Amen. Praise the Lord. You're going to have somebody that say amen. Amen. She wasn't dead. She was faking. Amen, praise the Lord. But I want you to know, you don't have to fake when you're dealing with Jesus. You can be for real because he's for real. Can I get a witness here? Amen. Praise the Lord. Throughout Matthew, Jesus gave parable after parable, and he worked many, many miracles. Amen. I got to move on. Amen. I fast forward. Amen. Those of you that take notes, go to Matthew chapter 23. Amen. And that first verse says, then spake Jesus to the multitude and to his disciples, scribes and the Pharisees, sit in Moses' seat. All therefore, whatsoever they bid you to observe, they observe and do. But do not, listen carefully to this, do not.

nine heavy burdens, and grievous to be borne, and laid them on men's shoulders, but they themselves would not move them with one of their fingers. In other words, amen, they were big shots, they sit in the big chairs, amen, they rode on the fine horses, they rode in the fine buggies and everything, amen, they didn't do anything, amen, the work was done by certain individuals. Can you get that? Amen. Now we fast forward again. Amen to Matthew. And I'm closing. Amen. Chapter 24 and verse 1. Jesus is getting closer and closer to the end time. Amen. Praise the Lord. We've talked about the baby Jesus. We've talked about him growing up. We've talked about him. Amen. Praise the Lord. Amen. Being lost in a sense. Amen. For 3 days. Amen. And the family was now on the way home. And just realized that the boy was not with them. Amen. And had to turn around and go back, which was about a day's journey. Amen. And when they got there, Mary wanted to know, amen, why? Amen. Praise the Lord. But Jesus said, it's time, amen, for me to get be about my Father's business. I got to go to work. Amen. Praise the Lord. I can't wait to be an old man. I want to take care of this business right now. Amen. Praise the Lord. So he started his ministry. Amen. Preaching and teaching. Amen. Telling people about the goodness of his Father, God. Amen. He kept doing ministry. Amen. Of laying hands on the sick and they recovered. He kept with his ministry, amen, praise the Lord. For when, amen, the disciples went out, amen, was on the ship, and Jesus Christ, amen, was up in the hills, and he decided, let me go back and join them. And they looked out and saw what they thought was a ghost coming across the water. Jesus was walking on the water, amen, praise the Lord. Peter, as he got closer and closer, Peter said, if it's you, Lord, bid me, let me get out of here. I'll meet you in the water. Hallelujah. Jesus said, come on. Peter jumped overboard, walking on the water until he got a little bit nervous. Huh? Waves out there. Hallelujah. Praise the Lord. Amen. Jesus saved him. Amen. Then there was a time, amen, when Jesus was on the boat and decided, I'm going to go and get me a nap. And while he was napping, storm came up. Boat is rocking from side to side. Amen. Praise the Lord. Storm had come up. And water is coming over the top of the ship. Amen. Praise the Lord. And somebody said, Jesus is down there sleeping. Somebody go wake him up. Amen. And it went down there. Amen. Praise the Lord. Wake him up. Amen. And I've always had a trouble with these words. Amen. Eloans, because it sounds like they've been a little bossy here. Father, do you not care about if we perish? That's some strong language. Huh? Telling Jesus that. But Jesus, amen, oh ye of little faith, got up, amen, spoke to the wind, amen, and the wind stopped blowing. Amen. Praise the Lord. And one of the preachers I heard many years ago said that the waves laid down like sleepy cats. Calm now. Amen. Praise the Lord. That's the God we serve. That's the Jesus Christ. Amen. Who have shown us that he has all power in his hand. That's the Jesus Christ. Amen. Praise the Lord. Did the work of ministry. Amen. Laying hands on the sick. Amen. Praise the Lord. Giving sight to the blind. Amen. Even a man, amen, praise the Lord, that had been trying to get in the water for years, just couldn't make it. Amen. Every time he thought he might make it, he stayed out there. Amen. But he couldn't get there fast enough, amen, because he said he didn't have nobody to put him in the water. Amen. So the ones that got in the water before he got there, they were the ones that was healed. Oh, but God. Glory. Amen. God healed him.

0: Thank God, amen, for all the miracles that he wrought. Amen. Praise the Lord. And I love the story. Amen. And Jesus went and saw the woman at the well. Amen. Praise the Lord. And this was not one of them what we call Christian women either. Hello, somebody. Amen. She was not one of them praying women, amen, that stayed in the temple, amen, overnight. She was not one of those women, amen, praise the Lord, that fasted day in and day out. Amen. She was one of what we call one of them fast women. Amen. Well, how do you know? I read my Bible. Amen. Praise the Lord. Amen. Praise the Lord. Jesus asked her about her husband. She said, no, no. And then he told her, said, yeah, I know. Huh? You had a bunch of them. And the one you're living with now is not yours. Amen. That's the kind of Jesus would say. Amen. Amen. But he built a relationship with that woman. Amen. Praise the Lord. And she said, I just believe that you are a prophet. I just believe. Amen. Praise the Lord. Amen. And in the end, I got to move on. Amen. Praise the Lord. She left there, went and told the story. I met a man called Jesus. Amen. All power in his hand. And he told me everything. Everything that I did. He was not there. I know he wasn't there. Amen. Praise the Lord. But he knew everything. And I couldn't do nothing but say, yes, Lord, because I know he was telling the truth. Somebody here needs to know that Jesus talks to you. Amen. Praise the Lord. Stop acting like you ain't never done nothing wrong. Stop acting like, amen, praise the Lord, you're so dignified, amen, and sanctified. Amen. Praise the Lord. If you know that you're not living a godly life, admit it and come to the altar and tell the Lord, save me, Lord. Cleanse me from all unrighteousness. Help me, Lord, to live a godly life. Amen. Give me a good relationship with my husband. Give me a good relationship with my wife. Give me a good relationship with my family. Help me to do your will, oh God. Amen. I promise you, Lord, if you save me, I'll walk upright. If you save me, I'll do your will. If you save me, I'll tell the world about Jesus. If you save me, I will live a godly life. If you save me, I'll walk upright. If you save me, I'll tell the world about Jesus. Anybody know who he is? Amen. He's the Lord of Lords. Amen. He's all that we need. Jesus Christ, our Savior. Amen. And Jesus said unto these in the buildings, amen, praise the Lord, in my closing, amen, the disciples were looking up at the temple. And they were telling Jesus about it, the building. Amen, praise the Lord. Amen. And Jesus said to them, see ye not all these things? Verily I said to you, there shall not be left here one stone upon another that shall not be thrown down. Whew. My sister and brother, I need to say that again. This is the power of Jesus. And Jesus Christ is looking down the road, amen, and letting them know, amen, the temple. More likely, they're looking at the temple in Jerusalem. Yes, they're looking, amen, the temple that Solomon built. They're looking, amen, how beautiful it is. All of the, amen, the gold that's put around the building. How beautiful it is. But Jesus said the time is going to come when that building is going to come down. Get ready. We're living in the end time. Amen. Praise the Lord. You got to understand that Jesus Christ came. He came to deliver us from sin. But he's coming back. Can I get a witness? Amen. I say he's coming back. And he's looking for religious people. He's looking for folks that have had their garments washed in the blood of the Lamb. He's looking for folks, amen, that want to live a godly life. He's looking for folks, amen, praise the Lord, who is willing to give up the bottle. He's looking for folks, amen, praise the Lord, amen, have stopped shooting dice. He's looking for folks, amen, praise the Lord, amen, that's leaving the other man's wife alone. He's looking for folks, amen, that woman, amen, that flirts with every man she see. He's looking for folks, my God, amen, who have turned their life around, amen, and said, for God I live. I wish I had some help. For God I live, and for God I die. I let nothing, I let nobody separate me from the love of God. Somebody shout glory. Jesus Christ, he is coming. He's coming looking for a church without spot or wrinkle. He's coming back. Yes, you better be ready. If you're not ready, you ain't gonna have no time to get ready. Hallelujah. But if you're ready, when Jesus comes, you'll be caught up to meet him in the air. Caught up. Amen. Praise the Lord. He said that he's coming back, and he's gonna bring a cloud of members with him. Those who had the garments washed in the blood of the Lamb shall be caught up to meet him. God bless you, everybody.
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3: Lady Mildred Townsend.
4: And you're now tuned in to Moments of Inspiration, Perfecting the Saints, right here on KAYT. 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
5: To take a stand.
4: Praise the Lord, praise the Lord, praise ye the Lord and all of his hosts. And thank you all near and far for tuning in to another session of Moments of Inspiration, Perfecting the Saints, right here on this station. I'm your host, Bishop Kenny Townsend, along with my beautiful wife of almost 30 years, none other than in the person of.
3: Amen. I'm Minister Mildred Townsend.
4: And together we bring to you the Moments of Inspiration Outreach Ministry broadcast, a prayer line. That's right, where you can receive prayer. The Bible says men ought to always pray and to not faint. And we're here to tell you today, brothers and sisters, that prayer definitely changes things. You know, even back in the Old Testament, so important was the elements of prayer that God summed it up through the mouth of the prophet by saying, 2 Chronicles 7:14, if my people,
3: yes,
4: which are called by my name, shall humble themselves and pray, turn from their evil ways, seek my face, then will I hear from heaven. Yes, that was Old Testament scripture that is still relevant for us today. For many within the confines of the body of Christ have slipped into darkness and debauchery once again. Yes, every man is seeking to establish his own righteousness. And when it's all said in the eyesight of God, there is a way, Minister Mildred, that seemed right unto man, but in the end thereof is death. When we go to the book of Revelation, so serious is our walk with God. So serious is what we do for the Lord, until even on the Isle of Patmos, just before the beloved apostle John summed up the sealing of the book, the beloved angel and Jesus testified to it by saying, if any man will add to the sayings of this book, stay with me on this, brothers and sisters. If any man will add to the sayings of this book, then him God will add to the plagues in his life. Watch this. And if any man takes away from the saying of this book, his name will be blotted out of the book of life. Now, I don't know if that's registering in your brain substantially or not, but that sounds like somebody just lost what we call eternal salvation. You see, brothers and sisters, the same thing it takes to get Jesus, and that is believing in him.
3: Yes.
4: Amen. Turning, having a desire to turn from a wicked lifestyle.
3: Yes, Lord.
4: The same thing it took to get him, believe it or not, it takes that same thing to keep him.
3: Yes, Lord.
4: Yes, yes, I know that there are a lot of preachers out there telling you that, hey, listen, once you get saved, it's a done deal. There's nothing you can do to earn salvation. Yes, let's not confuse the issue. You can't earn salvation. But it's just like anything else. If I give you a car,
3: yes,
4: and that car is running, and it's got oil, and it's got gas in it, and it's got all of the components that it needs to get you where you need to go. If you don't maintain what's needed to keep the car going, then it's going to stop running. Well, if we were to just evaluate that spiritually and physiologically speaking, it's the same thing.
3: Yes, Lord.
4: I mean, look all around you. Does not life itself tell us how things are sustained? And yet there is a message out there that is resonating in the minds of people, letting us think that we can just live any kind of way and that, you know what, it doesn't matter. God's got it back. He's got your back. No, Jesus summed it up this way. Why callest thou me Lord, Lord, and do not the things, watch this, that I've commanded?
3: Yes, Lord.
4: Praise God. On that note, we thank and praise God for you joining us again. Get on the phone, call a friend, call a neighbor. Tell them that Moments of Inspiration, Perfecting the Saints, is now on the air. And on that note, we're going to give it over to Minister Mildred. Amen. She's going to share a scripture with us, and then we're going to go before the throne of grace in prayer in Jesus' name.
3: Amen. Coming out of the book of Luke, starting at the 10th chapter and the 2nd verse. Therefore said he, Jesus, unto them, the harvest truly is great, but the laborers are few. Pray ye therefore the Lord of the harvest, that he will send forth laborers into his harvest. Go your ways. Behold, I send you forth as lamb among the wolves. Carry neither purse, nor strip, nor shoes, and salute no man by the way. My God. Hallelujah. Glory to God. Heavenly Father, we just thank you first for the reading of your word. Lord, to tell you thank you for being so good to us. Dear God, we come to you thanking and praising you, knowing that you are everything. Lord, you are our everything. And we thank you today, knowing, God, that with you, God, there's nothing impossible. Glory to God. And we just want to thank you, Lord. Lord, we just want to thank you for all the things that you've done, all the things that you're going to do. And dear God, all the ones out there in the radio land that need a touch today, God, we're crying out that you would just have your way in their lives. Lord, that you would just have your way today in their lives. Truly, we need you, Lord. We cannot go on any longer without your help. Father, we plead today that you would just have mercy on your creation. Lord, your creation need help. And we're praying, God, so much are going on all over the world. We're looking at the Paris incidents, how the terrorists and different things are happening all over this world. God, if your people don't get it now, when, Lord? So we're asking you, Lord, to open up the eyes of your people. Open up the ear gates. Open up the eye gates, God, to see that we're in the end times, Lord. Help us all to know, Lord God. Without you, Lord, we can do anything. Without you, Lord, we'll be lost. But we're thanking you and praising you, Lord God. As you look on your people behind the prison wall, as you look on behind your people, Lord God, in the nursing home, in the hospitals, all over this land, Lord God, have mercy on the children, God. Have mercy on the young people, God. Have mercy upon your creation, the church, Lord. Have mercy today, God, in the mighty name of Jesus. And we thank you, Lord. We thank you for who you are in our lives. We thank you for what you're going to do today in our lives. In Jesus' name, amen, amen. Praise the Lord. Truly, Lord, we just give God the praise and thanks. And even last week we wasn't here, amen, we had a recording because I was in Chicago. My husband and myself went to Chicago for the homegoing of my sister. And I just want to thank all the ones that was so lovable. You know, that prayed, yes, Lord, number one prayer, I believe in the power of prayer. And I knew it was the prayer of the saints, amen, the righteous that availed much, amen, that even blessed me, amen. And the ones that sent monetary gifts and all of that. Lord, I appreciate you. I appreciate you from the bottom of my heart. And you know who you are. And most of all, God know who you are. And I just bless you in the name of Jesus. And then thank you from the bottom of my heart. You know, truly God is good. And when death comes, amen. That's why we telling people, be ready. Amen. Don't get ready because it's too late to get ready. But you got to be ready. And Ruby, my sister, she was ready. Amen. And I thank and praise God, even for her homegoing, and just go to show you how many lives that she had touched. It was just so packed and so full of just love. And, you know, people saying how she impacted their lives. So I just say, you know, every day we live our funeral. We live our funeral every day. So we might as well, amen, walk up right before him and truly, amen. Regardless of what people have to say after you're gone, amen. One day you want to hear him say, well done, thy good and thy faithful servant. Amen. And that's all I wanted to share with everybody, the ones that have been so kind, and all the cards and acknowledgments. I just really thank God from the bottom of my heart. I was really, amen, encouraged. And I just thank and praise God for you, the one that I prayed, like I said, first of all, glory to God, the monetary gifts and all. And I thank God. And I just want to give a shout out to some of the people that are a regular of ours that truly has been such a blessing. Amen. All through the broadcast and mini broadcasts. And Evangelist Ross. Amen. There in Natchez. Praise the Lord. Amen. You know who you are, Evangelist Ross. Amen. Annie Ross. Yes. I always say Evangelist Ross. We just love you and we just thank God for you. Amen. Just have the love of God all over you. Amen. And we want to thank God for all, everybody. I want to thank God for, amen, for Sister Caesar's there in Jonesville. Praise the Lord. God bless you and your family. Minister McNeil over there in Leesville. Amen. Minister Jonesboro. I'm sorry. Amen. I didn't have the names down. But nevertheless, amen, we thank God for you, and we just want to let you know that we love you. Praise the Lord. And just thank God for the one that came up to the radio station the week before and brought in. You know, it's just a blessing. Amen. Just want to thank God for all of you, and you know who you are, and God going to bless you accordingly. Amen. And I love you with the love of the Lord, and so do Bishop. And Bishop, don't you have something to share concerning tomorrow?
4: Amen. Oh, yes. Hold on just a second. Amen. It slipped my mind. I was just listening there as you were giving the shouts out and thanks and appreciation, you know. And sometimes it's easy to say I love you, but
3: yes.
4: Amen, there were people that came up and genuinely shared their love, amen. Mm-hmm. Even before we left the radio station, there were, amen, several that called and said, Bishop Townsend, you know, you and your wife got to go, and we want to sow a seed of love,
3: yes,
4: into you all's life. And as Minister Mildred said, amen, they wouldn't want us to say their names, but they know who they are.
3: Yes.
4: And we certainly appreciate them. And God saw your labor of love.
3: Hallelujah.
4: Amen. He saw what you done, and you did it as unto the Lord. And therefore, we speak a prophet's reward,
3: thank you,
4: over
3: Lord,
4: your life, because I know beyond a shadow of a doubt, amen, you did not do it out of pity.
3: Yes.
4: You did it out of love.
3: Love.
4: Amen. And that's what happens. The Bible says, owe no man anything
3: but
4: to love him.
3: Yes,
4: I,
3: Lord,
4: genuinely felt the love from our brothers and sisters.
3: Amen.
4: Amen. That shared their prayers. And those that didn't have anything of a tangible nature to give, your prayers were even that much,
3: hallelujah,
4: more substantiated,
3: yes,
4: in our life. And we thank and praise God for that. But again, amen, for those of you that have been praying, and those of you that have been standing with us near and far,
3: yes,
4: I'm here to tell you prayer changes things.
3: Yes, it does, Bishop.
4: Amen. And I want to tell you right now, we have been praying and we have been asking God for a building where we can have church service,
3: yes,
4: so that we can invite you, our brothers and sisters. Well, let me tell you, be the first to tell you, you didn't hear it through the grapevine. You're getting it straight. Amen. I ain't gonna say donkey.
3: Yeah.
4: And I ain't gonna say horse.
3: Yeah.
4: But I'll say you're getting it straight from the bishop's mouth.
3: All right.
4: God has heard your prayers.
3: Thank you, Lord.
4: And God has opened up a door. And we will be having our first Sunday church service in Pineville, Louisiana, at the College Drive Baptist Church, right behind the college. Those,
3: yes,
4: of you in Pineville, you know where it's at. Amen. It will be at 12 o'clock noon.
3: Yes.
4: And we're inviting each and every one of you to come out. Listen, I don't care how you look. Look, I don't care. If you're dressed up, fine. If you're not dressed up, fine.
3: Amen.
4: Come on out. Amen.
3: Thank you, Jesus.
4: We want to, amen, pray with you. Amen. We,
3: yes,
4: want to speak God's blessings of salvation over your life.
3: Mm.
4: This thing, amen, is not about people's names being added to the roll. We're talking about your name being added in heaven.
3: Hallelujah.
4: This is,
3: Jesus,
4: what our agenda and,
3: glory,
4: assignment is, to be able to help people.
3: Mm.
4: And you know what? Amen. We're still going to the nursing home,
3: yes,
4: at 9:30 at the Hilltop Nursing Home. But God has opened up a door where we'll be having church service at the right behind the college at the College Drive, located 1400 College Drive in Pineville, Louisiana. Listen, come on out, receive an anointed word from the Lord,
3: yes,
4: that will help you in your current day situation.
3: That's right.
4: Amen. Whatever you're going through today, God has the answer. Amen. In the word of God. And whatever strongholds are in your life, the power,
3: mm,
4: of God is able to not break. He's able to destroy the works of the enemy.
3: Ooh,
4: the Bible,
3: yes,
4: says,
3: Lord,
4: Jesus came to not break the works of the enemy. Jesus came to destroy,
3: mm,
4: the works of the enemy. Amen. And we thank God for, amen, the pastor over in Pineville, that we were able to speak with him and his congregation, and they were so eloquently loving and caring to what it was that we were trying to accomplish in the area. And one thing I can tell you, and those of you that know Bishop Townsend know one thing for sure, and I adamantly say this, and I mean this from the bottom of my heart, if God's not in it, I don't want it.
3: Yes, yes, yes.
4: I don't care whatever it is. If God's not in it, I don't want it. This is not about, amen, making a name for yourself.
3: Yes.
4: This is not about being looking good and you trying to shine. You know, I often hear people say, people trying to stop my shine. Wait just a minute. I thought it was about Jesus.
3: Thank you.
4: If it was about Jesus, you ain't got no business trying to shine.
3: My God,
4: praise
3: my
4: be
3: God.
4: To God. Amen. We're supposed to let the light of Jesus Christ. See, if you had your own light, why would you follow Jesus?
3: Amen.
4: You wouldn't need his light. So when it's all said and done, they're not trying to stop your shine. You're trying to do like Lucifer. You're trying to shine on your own.
3: Jesus.
4: We can't be that way, people of God.
3: Come on, preacher.
4: No, no, no. We've got to listen. Why do you think John said that so eloquently? He said, I must decrease.
3: So
4: that he may increase.
3: Lord help us.
4: In other words, John said, this ain't about me.
3: Thank you.
4: And
3: Lord.
4: To every preacher and to every minister and to every individual out there, you know it's not about you. And I thank God for Pastor Harrell over there in Pineville. Amen. And he said that so beautifully. He says, you know, we want to make sure that God is doing this.
3: Yes.
4: And amen. And if God is not doing it, we don't want to get ahead of ourselves and we don't want to get behind ourselves. But we thank God for the congregation over at the College Drive Baptist Church. And we thank God for Brother Mark and all of the other saints of God over there, Brother Marshall. And amen to all of the other people of God that opened up their door and said, come on, Brother Townsend. Amen. We believe that God has mandated for you to do this. And our job is to just go back. And also, Minister Midget, I've got to give a shout out, and we forgot to do this. Got to give a shout out to God's Church of LeCount, Louisiana.
3: Amen.
4: I don't know how that slipped my mind, and that there's no way in the world I was going to let that slip my mind. But I thank God for Apostle Sheila Waddy and the God's Church family. Amen and amen. How they were a blessing to us, and how by them being a blessing to us, we were able to be a blessing
3: to other
4: people.
3: Mm-hmm.
4: Amen. Somebody blessed Apostle Waddy, and amen, they blessed her, amen, with a lot of chickens. And she came and said, Bishop Townsend, do you know somebody? And so we went through the neighborhood looking for folks in need as we were going out. Amen. And we went in some of the neighborhoods that, as most people said, would be considered less desirable.
3: Yes, Lord.
4: But we went to those places and we let those people know, listen, God loves you.
3: Yes.
4: And he's not forgotten about you. Amen. And how that, amen, we went up to some of them. And, you know, as I said before, some people are not used to just somebody blessing them with something. They want to know, well, what strings are attached? The only string attached is that Jesus wants to save you.
3: Hallelujah, Jesus.
4: Amen. Jesus wants to bring you out of that state of mind that the enemy has held you captive. One young lady, when we came up to her, I guess she had been in so much trouble, Minister Bilger, until she got ready to take off and run.
3: Mm-hmm.
4: And I had to holler and said, no, we come in peace. We're not the police. She grabbed her heart. Amen. She wasn't big as a switch, bless her little heart, but she was scared. She was afraid. And I let her know that, no, we come here to pray with you. We've come here, amen, to be a service to you. And people of God, this is what Moments of Inspiration Outreach Ministry is about. Reaching out to God's people. Amen. Listen at me carefully. Letting the light of Jesus Christ shine.
3: That's right.
4: Not Bishop Townsend. Not Moments of Inspiration Ministry. Letting the light of Jesus Christ in this world that we're living in, let it shine. So again, we'd like to invite you. Tomorrow is the day. Listen, we will make epic history in Pineville. And those of you that pray, listen, it would not be a grand celebration without you coming.
3: That's right.
4: Amen. As we speak God's blessings upon this service tomorrow, amen, as we pray and we usher in the mandate that God has mandated down in this region, amen. We know that this region, amen, has been controlled by demonic strongholds for a long time. But you know what? As the men and women of God come together,
3: yes,
4: solemnly in the anointing of God's Holy Spirit, we can break and destroy,
3: hallelujah,
4: the stronghold of the enemy. The word of God says one can chase 1,000.
3: Hallelujah.
4: Two can put 10,000 to flight. So again, brothers and sisters, listen, if you need directions, you can call us at 662-704-0630. Amen. We will give you directions. But I believe those of you from Alexandria and Pineville already know about the college in Pineville.
3: Amen.
4: And it's right behind the college.
3: Louisiana College.
4: That's right. If you're coming in off of Main Street or military, it doesn't matter, whichever direction you come, amen, you know you've got to turn into the back of that college. And as you turn in from the back, you're going to, the first street that you hit is going to be College Drive.
3: Mm-hmm.
4: When you make that left,
3: there it is.
4: 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And we thank God for the pastor, Pastor Charles Harrell, and his wife and congregation, amen, for affording us that opportunity. 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Their service starts at 10 o'clock. Amen. And so you can visit them equally as well. But Moments of Inspiration Ministry will be having their service at 12 o'clock. And so those of you that said, Bishop Townsend, amen, we'd like to fellowship with you. We'd like to come be with you in the service. We appreciate the teaching that God is sharing with you and the Word of God. Listen, 12 o'clock high noon at the place, 1400 College Drive in Pineville, Louisiana. Anything else, Minister Mildred?
3: Amen. Basically, Bishop, that's what we're just looking forward to. The ones that have called and wanted to know, where's your church at? Well, now you can come and meet us at that place. Amen. The place that the Lord has opened the door that we're to be there. Amen. And we're just really just welcome everybody. Amen. That is able to come out.
4: All denominations are welcome. All nationalities are welcome. And all seats are free. And as I've said before, amen, come as you are. But I'm here to tell you.
3: Won't leave.
4: Amen. Anybody that came in contact with Jesus Christ
3: did not leave
4: the same way.
3: The same way.
4: Amen.
3: Hallelujah.
4: And throughout the history of my reading the Bible. Now, that's the thing. And I've got to be honest with you and tell you this. This is the reason why we have people, amen, when they come, amen, people are coming from a religious mind. But when you come in the spiritual essence of who the Son of God is, you cannot be the same. I'm here to tell you, there's no way. The woman that had the issue of blood, Minister Mildred, when she came within a certain proximity and perimeter of Jesus Christ, her life was dramatically changed. The man that had the 2,000 demons, the legion of devils in him, when he came in contact with Jesus, his life was not the same. I'm here to tell you, brother.
3: Glory to God.
4: A change is going to take place.
3: Thank you, Jesus.
4: Some of you that are going through mental issues coming out tomorrow.
3: Hallelujah.
4: Some of you that are going through relationship problems with your family members.
3: Jesus.
4: Amen. We believe in the power of prayer. We believe, amen, in reaching out and helping God's people. And Jesus said it so eloquently. He said, when you've done it to the least of these, my brethren, you've done it as unto me. Amen. I'm here to tell you that a person who was once an alcoholic, who was once a drug addict, who was once a gang banger and gang leader, if God changed me,
3: Lord,
4: amen, I don't care what your circumstance is, God can do it.
3: Amen.
4: The question is, do you want it?
3: That's right.
4: Amen. Do you want it? No, you can't do anything to earn salvation. Amen. Well, is there anything that I can do to get it? You know, many times we say that, but here the truth of the matter is, yes, there is something you have to do. And that is, you have to repent.
3: Repent. Turn
4: from. Amen. And that is a work in itself. Even the apostle, not the apostle, but John the Baptist said, bring fruit that is meat for repentance. Yes, if there is a work that must be done, that is the work that you must do. You must be willing to come with a repentant heart. It doesn't matter what prayer you repeat. If your heart is not right, then, as I often tell people, even when it comes to baptism, Minister Mildred, you can go down a dry devil and come up a wet one. Simon the Sorcerer did that.
3: Oh, yes.
4: Simon the Sorcerer followed the apostles, and he saw a man. And so a lot of times, you know, everybody ain't coming around for the right reason. That's right. We know that already. A lot of people are not coming around from the right reason. But that's not your call. That's not for you to judge. That's not for you to say. Because in due season, whatever is not right, God is exposing whatever's not right in this season. And one of the things that I can tell you in the body of Christ, not get ready to your children of God.
3: Be ready.
4: Stay ready.
3: Yes, stay ready.
4: Because
3: ready.
4: There's going to be an onslaught of demonic activity as never happened before in the history of our existence.
3: It's happening.
4: And if you are not geared up with the spirit of discernment and the power of the Holy Ghost to give you the discernment that you need, I'm here to tell you that many of God's people are going to be deceived. And the Bible clearly says this, Minister Mildred, because iniquity shall abound,
3: the love of many shall wax cold.
4: Now watch this. Jesus wasn't talking to sinners when he made that proclamation.
3: My God.
4: Jesus was talking to so-called people of God that the love of many would wax cold. And we can honestly say that we see that mandate even operating right now, because there's a spirit that is emanating throughout the confines of the body of Christ. And you know what it says? Every man for himself, but God for us all.
3: My Lord, my Lord.
4: Family, God does not operate that way. No, no. Listen to me very carefully. There is no room for racism the body of Christ. Listen to me very carefully. Amen. There is no room for racism.
3: You can't get to
4: heaven. There is no such thing as the black church, the white church, the Hispanic church, the Asian church. There's only one church. And Jesus said it so eloquently. He said, upon this rock
3: I will build
4: my church. And the gates of hell shall not prevail against it. We are a victorious people. Praise be to God. Amen. I believe we're going to go to the prayer line. Amen. Someone's calling already. All right. Caller, this is Moments of Inspiration. You're on the prayer line. Can you tell us who you are and where you're calling from?
6: Yes, this is Dr. Kenneth Smith over here in Georgia. I just called to say congratulations. I'm so happy for, Lord Jesus, for Bishop Townsend and Minister Mildred. I just praise the Lord for y'all.
4: Thank you, sir.
3: Thank you.
4: That's our brother from Georgia.
3: Praise
4: the Georgia prophet in the house.
3: Hallelujah.
6: The Georgia prophet in the house. And I prayed to God when I got off y'all broadcast. I say, Lord, give your people a place that they may be able to abide and do your will. Because one thing about it, I must say, y'all not going to talk about it. I know through the power of God, y'all going to be about it.
3: Hallelujah.
4: Got you, brother.
3: Thank you, Jesus.
4: Listen, Minister Smith, we ain't new to this thing. We true to this thing.
3: Hallelujah.
6: Well, I know that. That's it. And I just want y'all to continue to pray for me and my family, you know.
4: Amen, amen. And
6: yes,
4: I want you to know that when you make your way back to Alexandria and around the kinfolks, you certainly got to come, amen, and be within our midst so that we can share and, amen, share with the people of God as well, because we haven't made the acquaintance with you personally in the flesh, but we want to put our hand in your hand and your wife's hand, amen, and just be able to fellowship in the beauty of holiness and what God wants us to do. By this they will know you are my disciples, by the love that you have. And you've shown love from a distance, but we want to be able to show love up close, up front, and personal.
3: Hallelujah.
6: Yes, sir. Praise I surely appreciate that. And I love you and Minister Mildred. And may y'all God continue to bless. And to Minister Mildred, we just want to say we continue to ask God to continue to strengthen you and the loss of your sister. But one thing we know, that earth has no sorrow, that heaven cannot heal. And one thing we guarantee, that she's already in the kingdom. Because when you're saved, sanctified, and filled with the Holy Ghost, you might not know where you've been, but you definitely know in God where you're going.
3: Hello, hello.
4: Thank God, preacher.
6: Hello. All right.
4: Listen here.
6: I'm going to leave it at that. And while
4: all right.
6: I don't know if she's got a radio on or not, but I just want to say I love you to all my sisters and brothers in Central Louisiana, and especially to my 82-year-old mother, Mother Mary Ella Ricard. This your baby son from Georgia saying I love you, and y'all be blessed.
3: You be blessed. God bless you.
6: Kenyatta LaKendra, y'all be blessed too, all right?
3: God bless you.
4: That's all right.
6: Y'all have a great day.
4: God bless
3: all
4: you.
3: Right.
4: All right.
6: All right. All right. Kenya, hallelujah. I'll take care. Bye-bye.
3: Bye-bye. All right. Praise the Lord.
4: Minister Kenneth Smith.
3: Such a beautiful spirit.
4: One of Alexandria's very own. Amen. Alexandria fed and Alexandria bred.
3: Hallelujah.
4: Amen. Now residing up in Georgia. Amen. But he got us via the internet. And we thank God. Amen. He's shown that he's been on our prayer line a couple
3: times
4: too.
3: Yes.
4: Amen. And we thank God for him. Amen. Always an encourager in the things of God. But you too can call. But we just wanted to get that information out there to our brothers and sisters, because time is of the essence. Amen. And all the bickering and fighting and the division that the enemy has been perpetrating, amen, we've got to, amen, rise above that.
3: That's right.
4: Amen. We've got to rise above that, amen. We've got to get out of this frame of mind where men are fighting women and women are fighting men.
3: Yes.
4: Listen, let me tell you something. Time out for this, amen. The Spirit of God is not restricted. Yes, there is an order, but, amen, let God, amen, work the order the way it's supposed to be, unless it is bringing grave danger.
3: That's right.
4: Amen. If it is bringing grave danger within the Institute of Salvation, yes. But other than that, I often tell people this. Down through the years, as we began to look at how things were advertised, and just look at this. But the most important thing is this. People don't understand this. 50 years ago, or maybe even more than that, you used to get your Clorox bleach, Minister Mildred, in a glass bottle.
3: Yes.
4: You used to get your Coca-Cola and your RC in a glass bottle.
3: True.
4: In other words, many things down through time, the packaging has changed.
3: Well,
4: but the most important thing is not that the package changed, if the ingredient on the inside is still the same. It maybe back in the day did come through a man's body.
3: Yes.
4: But now the packaging has changed. Our sisters are stepping forth in the forefront, bringing the word of God. But now watch this, my brother. If the ingredient has not changed, that's what matters.
3: The ingredients.
4: I'm preaching to myself today.
3: Hallelujah.
4: Bishop Townsend, you preaching to yourself today. If the ingredient has not changed, that's the most important thing.
3: That's it.
4: Amen. And what I like most about it is, and God is showing us this, even when it comes in crisis and calamity, if there was a shortage of blood, let me show you how this thing works. You can be a black man from Africa, and your blood can help a German over there in Germany.
3: Hey.
4: y'all get this thing after a while.
3: I know where you're going.
4: Amen. You could be Mexicana.
3: Well,
4: Mexicano. But your blood can save a man from Africa.
3: My God, my God.
4: Y'all see what God is doing here.
3: Come on then, Bishop.
4: Y'all will get this thing after a while. You'll stop looking at skin color and you'll realize, amen, that what can wash away my sins? Nothing but the blood of Jesus. We might be different physiologically, but God has ultimately brought such a dynamic connection until the skin color is not making the difference.
3: Hallelujah.
4: And then he turned around there and shed his blood for all of us. And we're all up under the banner of that one blood, the blood of Jesus.
3: The blood of Jesus. Woo! Glory
4: to God. I remember when we were in Chicago, and we had a little church down in the basement. And my mother, who was pastoring that church at the time, met a little Hispanic woman.
3: Yes.
4: And the Hispanic woman she met could speak English. But the Hispanic pastor and pastor's wife didn't speak English.
3: Right.
4: But do y'all know what? We would get together and have some church.
3: Church!
4: Y'all ain't heard what I said.
3: Tell you some church!
4: Look, we didn't understand what they were saying from the language perspective.
3: Hey, but the spirit.
4: But when we got in what's called Espiritu Santo.
3: Yeah, que mama, sir.
4: We would have iglesia in that place.
3: Yes, we would. My God, my God.
4: Amen. We would get together. Mm. It didn't matter what time of day. It was on a Wednesday. It was on a Sunday. It didn't matter. Their church day was Saturday, so they would come with us on Domingo, Sunday.
3: Yes.
4: They would come, and I'm telling you, the sister, as the pastor's wife would talk, the sister would translate it, and the Holy Ghost would come down in that place, and we would have church.
3: My God, my God. Jesus, yes,
4: and it was
3: Lord.
4: The first church that I went to. And you know what? They had a little church in the house. That's why I tell y'all, you know, we didn't got so far away from pleasing God. They had a little church in the house. And when the first time we went there, Minister Mildred, it kind of shocked me. Because when we walked to the door.
3: You had to pull the shoes off, right?
4: They told me. They said, take off those sabatos.
3: Yes.
4: I said, huh? You got to take off your shoes. I said, why? They said, this is holy ground.
3: Holy ground. Woo!
4: Now, some of y'all may say, well, you know, Bishop Townsend, that was in the Old Testament. Now, they done took it too far. But you know what? The Bible tells us, give honor.
3: Honor.
4: We were honored to step into to their iglesia.
3: Glory to God.
4: And to remove our shoes.
3: Yes.
4: And so what if we smelt a few Fritos corn chips? Pretty soon, the Spirit of God will overrule the Fritos corn chips.
3: Come on, give him praise. Hallelujah, hallelujah.
4: Mm-hmm.
3: Glory to God.
4: And some of y'all done got so holy and righteous until now, before you do foot washing, you want to bathe them down in oil of Olay and all of that stuff like that. So that goes to show you that even your foot washing ain't even got the heart of Jesus in it no more. Because all they did was, they didn't go through all of those changes what we're doing. Now, y'all see how far we done strayed from really giving God praise and glory.
3: Yes, yes, yes, yes, yes.
4: It's all about honoring men more so than God. We've got to get back to honoring God.
3: Honoring God.
4: But listen,
3: God.
4: That prayer line is open.
3: Amen.
4: 484-2500. Amen. Minister Milton, what else you got?
3: Bishop, I was just thinking, and I was just seeing how we were talking about your mother early, and I know I've shared this on our prayer line, but I'm going to tell you the power of God is real. And my mother-in-law had been having a breast. She was saying her breast was hurting, and they had been telling her that it was breast cancer and all of this and all of that. And I just wanted to share with the audience, it don't have to be what the enemy say. Amen. And you don't have to believe everything he said, because the word of God is contrary to what that report says. Amen. And anyway, she was going around thinking that she, you know, saying that she had, you know, the breasts, her breasts, and had the lumps and different things in it, and said it was cancerous. But, you know, we got tired of hearing that report. Amen. And we got tired of hearing it. And no, we believe in fasting. We believe in praying. Amen. And I just thank and praise God. A couple weeks ago, she went to the doctor. Amen. Praise the Lord. And she wanted to get a biopsy. And she went in there to get the biopsies to find out whether or not that it was cancer. Because all the time she'd been saying it was cancer. You know, she done got older. Telling her that it was cancerous. Yes. But to make a long story short, when she went to the doctor this time, took the biopsy, found out it was not cancer. You know, I thank and praise God, even on the behalf of my mother-in-law, because that's a praying woman. And even when she had a strength before she began to age and everything, amen, she prayed over my life and everybody's lives that I know, and things came to pass. And I just began to cry out to God and say, Lord, don't let this happen to her, because so many people that she prayed for and stood in the gap and fasted for, and God, deliverance came, healing came, amen. And the same thing has happened to her. No cancer is in those breasts. And I praise God for her. Amen. For God to intervene and to let the devil know that you are a liar. You cannot do what you want to do. And I can tell you today, she is cancer free. Amen. Because of what God reports say. And that's the report we're going to believe.
4: That's right.
3: The report of the Lord. So I just wanted to share that. Amen. A woman that loved God.
4: Right.
3: A woman that have stood on God's word.
4: That's
3: a woman
4: right.
3: that have prayed for so many people and spoken into their lives.
4: Oh, yes.
3: Amen. That same healing
4: yeah.
3: has come. Hallelujah. In her body, in her life. And I praise God for that. Amen. I just wanted to share that. Praise the Lord.
4: Amen. And you know, as Minister Mildred said, you know, healing is the children's bread.
3: Yes, it
4: and that's
3: is.
4: The reason why it's important, brothers and sisters, to get in an environment where your faith
3: yes.
4: can rise.
3: That's it.
4: Because the things that are about to come upon the face of this earth, as Minister Mildred shared earlier, that even the attacks that took place over in
3: Paris,
4: France.
3: Mm-hmm.
4: Amen. That's just the beginning of sorrows, what we're going through right now. The Bible tells us that there's a tribulation that's preparing to come upon this earth, such as not been seen since the existence of man. Now, I can't attest for what everybody else is preaching or saying, but when I open the book, I've got to keep my mind affixed to what the book says. Yes, I would love to believe all the honky story, sweet bliss and colorful candy-coated popcorn, peanuts and a prize type messages,
3: yes.
4: but when it's all said and done, my Bible tells me that when they say, and whoever they is,
3: all right.
4: you know who you are. But
3: peace.
4: When they say peace and safety,
3: destruction.
4: Sudden
3: destruction
4: will come upon them as a woman that's travailing with a child.
3: Yes.
4: These are the times in which that we are living in right now.
3: That's
4: Have
3: true.
4: You not seen that children, they posted all on Instagram and Facebook, children beating each other, 5 and 6 of them beating and almost brutally killing somebody. Do y'all not see what times we are in right now?
3: That's right, Bishop. That's right. That's right. Urgent. Mm.
4: Now, if I was one of them preachers, I could have a church full of folks and I could have money running over left and right. But let me tell you something. Amen. That's not what it's about with me.
3: That's right.
4: Amen. Let us go back to the prayer line. Hello, caller. This is Moments of Inspiration. You're on the air. Can you tell us who you are and where you're calling from?
7: Yes, sir. This is Cornelius White calling from Alexandria, Louisiana. Minister Mildred and Bishop Townsend, God bless you and yours.
4: God bless you, brother. Bible beans and bullets. God
3: man.
4: Bless you.
3: Yeah, man. God bless our
4: now
3: brother.
4: How is brother Bible beans
3: bless
4: and bullets
3: our brother.
4: On this day?
7: I'm so glad y'all had a safe trip and everything.
4: Thank you.
7: On,
3: thank
7: on
3: you
7: your,
3: so much.
7: On Minister Mildred's sister's home going. So
3: yes.
4: Yes, sir. Thank you so much. We
7: and
4: thank
7: I'm
4: you.
7: So glad y'all are back. I'm glad y'all got a church home now and everything, and you'll be preaching the word from a regular church also.
4: Yes, sir. Yes,
3: thank
4: sir.
3: Thank you so much.
7: I'm glad.
4: You going to come visit us?
7: Yeah, I'm going to come visit y'all.
4: Okay.
7: You're at the radio station, so I know I'm going to come visit
4: all
7: you.
4: All right. Praise God.
3: So. Praise
4: and guess
3: God.
4: What? You can, bring the, you can bring the Bibles and the beans, and you ain't got to bring the boots with us.
7: Boy, you're
4: let me tell you something, Brother Cornelius. You are a celebrity. You know that, right?
7: Oh, no.
4: You, yes, sir. You're a celebrity because we were speaking to a dear sister of ours and that we've been knowing. And she said, you know what? I love listening to y'all broadcast. I say, why? She say, there's a man that calls up there every week And he be talking about Bibles, beans, and bullets. She said, that man, he just tickles me. Brother Cornelius, you're bringing joy to people, man.
7: I'm trying to bring the word just like y'all are, because we need to get ready. You see that thing in Paris? So,
3: Yes, sir.
7: I hope people will be ready, because these people are amongst us right now.
4: Yes, they are.
7: Something may happen.
4: Yes, they are.
7: Can't do nothing about the bombs or nothing like that. But
4: that's
7: if
4: right.
7: they got guns, we can shoot back at them. Four people in Paris, France.
4: Yes, sir.
7: They don't let them arm up. So
4: yes,
7: now
4: sir.
7: They got Paris, France locked down, trying
4: yes,
7: to find them all that's left
4: yes,
7: and stuff. So
4: yes, sir. Yes, sir.
7: It's always good to be able to defend yourself. They defended themselves in Bible times. Cornelius of the Bible had a sword and everything.
4: Yes, sir.
7: He was a military officer.
4: He was. Mm-hmm.
7: He was in charge of hundreds of Roman soldiers, along with his servants and stuff. And so it's right for you to pick up arms, and sometimes you may have to pick up arms against the government. I mean, we had a Revolutionary War in 1776, so... We just need to be ready.
4: All right, now. We ain't going to talk no treason over the air now.
7: No, not no treason now.
4: We ain't going to talk no treason. We ain't going to talk no. Talking about taking up arms against the government now. We don't want
7: to. I'm talking about, but we need godly government.
4: Oh, yes, sir.
3: Yeah,
4: we do.
3: Right people in.
4: But you know what, Brother Cornelius? If we got godly, I believe God would put godly government in.
3: Most people
4: But I think what done happened is that we done got too caught up in religion and not relationship.
7: There you go.
3: That's the truth.
7: And I think, too, just like this election to me, you know, some people for John Bel Edwards, some people for Vitter. I just can't be for Vitter, because Vitter lied and let veterans die, so I can't be for him. But if a John Bel Edwards is for abortion, you can't be for him. So you can't vote, really, if that's the case, you know.
4: Yeah.
7: But some people, that's the choice you got to make.
4: Well, you got to ask the Lord.
3: And then, Bishop, when on both sides, you know, we always say, well, we'll vote for the lesser of the, you know, the
4: evil.
3: Yes.
4: Yeah.
3: But God don't want us voting for nothing if it's not of God in that way.
7: There you go. There you go, Minister Mildred. No lesser to evil.
4: That's right. That's right, my brother. That's right. That's right. Well, nevertheless, amen. We thank and praise God for you. But I just got to tell you this. Don't get bitter with Vitter, okay? You know, the Bible says, pray for them that
3: yes.
4: despitefully mistreat you. And even in government.
3: That's true.
4: Amen. And I've got to be honest and tell you, my president done some things, man, that, you know, if I could have my way with it, I would take one of them boards that they use in the fraternities when they initiate you. And I would get me some of his hindsight real good for some of the stuff. But I got to pray for him.
3: That's right.
7: Yeah,
3: that's right.
4: I've got to pray for him, because you know what? What, remember one thing, we've got to learn to accept what God allows.
3: That's right.
4: And many of this stuff God is allowing because we've got out of order.
3: And got out of
7: right.
3: order.
7: There you go.
4: And because we've got out of order, you know, we could have been like Israel. We could have had God for our king, but you know what? We want to be like everybody else. We want presidents too. We could have, but it doesn't matter. No matter who they get in office as president, Jesus is still my king.
3: Come on now.
7: Yes, sir.
3: I know that's right.
4: Hey, listen, we're going to move on. Bible beans
7: yeah.
4: and bullets,
7: but
4: we love you now.
7: Let me just say one more thing.
4: All right.
7: Thank y'all for praying for all the veterans, for Veterans Day and all like that, and just keep praying for us and everything. And God bless America and God bless the world.
4: Thank
3: all
4: you,
3: right.
4: Brother.
3: Thank you so much.
4: We love
3: Thank
4: you now.
3: You. Love you.
4: We love you.
7: Remember, Bible, bullets, and beans.
4: All right.
7: Guns.
4: All right.
3: All right.
4: Praise the Lord. Amen. Mr. Miller, I think you got somebody else on the line. Caller, are you there?
8: Oh, yes, I am.
4: Okay, caller.
8: All right. Praise the Lord, Bishop.
4: Praise the Lord.
8: Minister Lee.
4: Minister Lee, God bless
3: God
4: you,
3: bless.
4: Sir. How you doing?
8: Yes, I am blessed. How are you?
4: Are you excited for tomorrow?
8: Yes, I am. That's what I called to say.
4: Okay.
8: I'm just thanking God. I'm soaring. My soul is soaring. I'm ecstatic. I'm excited.
4: Amen.
8: For what God is doing.
4: Amen.
8: I just thank God for everything that he's doing. And I'm like Bishop Paul Martin. Whatever he's doing in this season,
4: uh-huh.
8: he's going to do it without me.
4: Amen.
8: I just thank God for everything that he's doing. I know that greater things are in store.
4: Uh-huh.
8: I just want to challenge everybody to seek the Lord even more.
4: Mm-hmm.
3: Man.
8: Just like we were just talking, there's things that are coming right in our neighborhoods.
4: That's right.
8: You know, that we really need to be connected with the Spirit of God.
4: That's right.
8: To hear his voice, to pay attention to his voice, to, you know, move when he said move and be still when he said be still.
4: That's right.
8: You know, he talks to us all the time, but we're so busy a lot of times that we don't pay attention. But we're going to really need his spiritual guidance, because we don't know what danger is left behind every corner.
3: Oh,
8: but
3: God.
8: He does. Amen. And when he, you know, he warns us before destruction.
4: Right.
8: So a lot of times we just don't take heed. So I ask everybody to find them a good church that's teaching the word, pray fast, get in touch with the spiritual side, and listen to God's voice, because that's right. The only way we're going to make it.
4: That's right. Couldn't have said it no better, Minister Lee.
8: Looking forward to in the morning for the nursing home and then the service at 12 noon. So God bless you all.
3: God bless
4: Amen.
3: You.
4: Amen. Thank you for the call. Appreciate
3: Amen.
4: That.
3: Amen. Pray to
4: Amen. God bless you. Amen. If you want to call, you could call also 484-2500. Amen. We're still believing, amen, in the power of prayer. Amen. We believe, amen, even as Minister Mildred shared earlier with the leaving of her sister, one while back she just felt like it was a hit below the belt, but God came in. Amen. He said after you've suffered a while, he will come in and establish you. And he did just that.
3: Amen.
4: Amen. And made it possible for her to travel to Chicago and back, because one while I didn't think she was going to make it.
3: No, I want to go up that way. I said I couldn't find. See, that's why you can't say you can do all things to Christ that scripted me. At first, I said, well, I don't want to see my sister that way. But the Holy Ghost says different. And when he says different, you have to do what the Word
4: that's
3: of
4: right.
3: God say.
4: That's
3: Amen.
4: Right.
3: And I'm so encouraged to know that God is faithful. Amen. And even Bishop and everybody, I don't care who you are, going to experience
4: that's
3: loss.
4: Right.
3: You're going to experience things that happen. Amen. And then sometimes you can't even feel God in the midst of all that's going on. Sometimes you can't even trace him.
4: That's
3: but
4: right.
3: One thing, hey, glory to God about it.
4: Yeah.
3: He's faithful, Bishop. He's faithful. Even in the midst of the loneliness that you might feel, God is still there. That's why I got to hold on to his unchanging hand. And I will not let go. And that's what God wants for all of us today. He wants us to believe him and trust him. Not only in some circumstances, Bishop, but in all circumstances. We're learning to trust the Lord. Amen. And many times people might have not been in that low point. But believe me, if you keep living, you're going to get there. And one thing about it, you have found out that God's word will do exactly what it said it'll do. Amen. And maybe you won't feel it at first. You'll be around, oh, God, where you at? Lord, I need to trace you. I need to know where you're at.
4: Yes.
3: And God, at the same time, Bishop, is still holding us. He's still carrying us. And we look around because he said goodness and mercy shall follow you all the days of your life. So you know that right there. Let me know right there that he was there because his word says so.
4: Okay.
3: And many times we got to go right back to that word to truly know. It's easy to trust God when everything going good. It's easy to trust God when you got money in your pocket. It's easy to trust God, amen, when everybody around you, you know, when you're feeling joyful and everything.
4: That's right.
3: When the time of mourning or grief or just lack or these times,
4: mm-hmm.
3: can you trust him in the midst of that?
4: Right.
3: That's when you're going to really find out what you are in Christ. And God allows these things just to show sometime, amen, that we got to be strong in God in all things. We got to have that faith. Now you know what he mean about have faith in God. Amen. Because truly you're going to need that faith, because it's going to be some crucial times in your life that you're going to have to hallelujah dig. A little deeper and hallelujah and trust the Lord. Oh God, now I know what Job said. You, though thou slay me, yet will I trust you. And that's the way you got to be in all things. You got to trust him, Bishop. You
4: right.
3: got to trust him.
4: Amen.
3: Hallelujah, hallelujah.
4: Amen. All right, we're going to go back to the phone line. Caller, this is Moments of Inspiration. You're on the air. Can you tell us who you are and where you're calling from?
9: My name is Yvette, and I'm from Alexandria, Louisiana.
4: All right. What can we pray with you about, Yvette?
9: I have a question. I'm in my late 20s. I'm 27. And, you know, I'm hanging around my friends and things, and I see a lot of people in my generation, we're not attached to churches anymore because it has the stigma to where you feel like you got to dress a certain way, or you feel like, you know, you got to have money because, you know, they feel like churches, they're wanting more, you know, they're wanting

0: And this ministry that we're speaking about, Moments of Inspiration, is one of those ministries that is a repairer of the breach. Come on out to our church service. We don't care how you dress.
1: That's right.
0: Come on out tomorrow to Pineville, 1400 on College Drive. We don't care about how you drink. If you don't have a dress, I mean a dress to wear or a high heel stiletto, we don't care. Come as you are. God wants your heart. He don't want your clothes. Amen. And this is what we've got to get away from. And so as a young woman, God, see, when you called and said that, God, can I share something with you? God is preparing you for a youth ministry, and you don't even know it.
1: Don't even know it.
2: And this is my, I just so happened just to change on the station. I just went, I really never listened to the station, and something just told me to go to 81, and I heard you guys first.
1: Wow.
2: And I just feel compelled to call and try to get that, you know, that advice.
0: Well, I'm telling you, God wants you in an environment where you can grow.
1: Yes.
0: See, Jesus said this. He said, take my yoke upon you and learn of me. Unfortunately, in today's society, and you brought it out, they want you to learn what the organization says.
1: Yes.
0: And the organization says that you got to have this long dress.
1: Yes.
0: The organization says you got to put this napkin on your head. The organization says that if you don't have money to put in the church, that we're gonna talk about you and make you feel bad. That's not Jesus.
1: Yeah, overlook you.
0: That's not Jesus. The organization says, well, okay, we're going to bypass you up because your friend got a good job working for UPS, and they putting good money in, so we'll just let you we'll let you clean the toilets.
1: Mm.
0: And we'll give your friend a position as a secretary since they make good money. That's not Jesus.
1: Yeah. That's not Jesus.
2: Thank you so much for that. I really needed that. And you said 1400 College Drive?
0: 1400 College Drive, 12 o'clock tomorrow. We would love for you and as many as your friends possibly come and join us at that service.
2: Thank you so much, and God bless y'all.
1: God bless you, darling.
0: Amen. Amen. Young
1: and
0: lady,
1: Bishop,
0: she brought tears to my eyes.
1: I know, because it's so
0: because,
1: true.
0: I'm not a very emotional man, but it's sad that what the gospel has digressed.
1: That's the truth.
0: To the poor folk think that they got to get dressed. But you know what? Jesus made it eloquent when he told John, when John was locked up, because Jesus said a greater prophet has not risen than John the Baptist. Mm-hmm. And yet, John thought that. He thought that when serving Jesus, and sometimes we get caught up in that fiasco too, that everything is just supposed to be honky and dory, and we look at the mega ministers and how they preach about how they got all the houses on the hill for themselves, but yet and still, when it's all said and done, while they got all that, how many people are they reaching out to?
1: Come on, Bishop. They don't care, Bishop. And like he said,
0: I'm not talking about the $10 billion grant you got. I'm talking about how many of them are reaching in their own pockets.
1: And giving ass unto the, you know, but they don't care. Amen. We got to call her, Bishop.
0: Got to call her. Call her. This is Moments of Inspiration. You're on the air. Can you tell us who you are and where you're calling from?
3: Praise the Lord.
0: Praise the Lord. God bless you. How are you?
3: Praise the Lord. To God be the glory.
0: That sounds like our friend Evangelist Ross.
1: Hallelujah.
0: God bless you, Evangelist.
3: To God be the glory.
0: Amen. Hallelujah. To God be the glory.

0: Yes, Lord.
1: For all he has done. To God be the glory.
0: Thank you, Jesus.
1: Hallelujah.
0: Thank you,
1: Jesus.
0: Thank you, Jesus.
1: To the Holy Ghost be the glory.
2: Hallelujah.
0: Yes, Lord.
1: To the Holy Spirit be the glory.
0: Yes,
1: to our Lord and Savior, Jesus Christ.
0: Yes, Lord.
1: All of the glory, honor, and praise.
0: Thank you, Lord.
2: Thank you, Lord.
1: You all have a blessed day in the Lord.
0: Thank you so much. You
2: love you. Love you. Love you.
0: You just blessed us. Thank you so much. All right. God bless you.
2: Woman of God.
0: Amen.
2: Such
0: Amen.
2: A beautiful spirit.
0: Beautiful young lady we met in Natchez, Mississippi.
2: I tell you.
0: While we were pastoring down there in Natchez, Mississippi.
2: A giver. A reach out.
0: She would come by and encourage us over and over
2: and over again.
0: And I can say this about her. Amen. That she's a person just like. And you know, God brought her to our ministry because we're kindred spirits.
2: You're right.
0: We believe in reaching out and helping
2: out
0: people.
2: Reaching out to anybody.
0: Amen. And thank God for Evangelist Ross, because she's the kind of person, if she sees a person homeless out there, she's
2: That's
0: trying
2: right.
0: to find a hotel room.
2: That's right.
0: To put them up in. If she sees a hungry person, and if they nasty and dirty, you know, this is why I'm telling y'all, God is putting these same type of people back together. Amen. So that we can have a greater force of reaching out to God's people. And she don't care how nasty they were. She

0: She said, if they be smelling like crap, she would just put a little sheet over her and say, come on, get in my car. Come on, get in.
1: And I'll take it up.
0: And many times she would bring people to our church to hear the gospel of Jesus Christ.
1: Right.
0: To give their heart to Jesus Christ.
1: Hallelujah.
0: And I often tell people all the time, amen, once we bring a person to Jesus Christ and they ask God to save them, we can't be the Holy Ghost in their life.
1: Trying to find out
0: what they're doing and how they live. It's not our job. Once we give them the invitation to Jesus Christ, I think that if we learn to love people more and to show them that God loves them and help them to understand that, as I said this before, and if you're out there listening under my voice right now, I don't care what you're going through.
1: Yes, Lord.
0: I don't care what addictions have you bound right
1: now.
0: Thank
1: you, Lord.
0: You might be a homosexual. You might be a lesbian. You might be a pedophile. You might be a murderer, a thief. But I'm here to tell you, when you really come in contact with Jesus,
1: thank you.
0: You won't have to quit any of those things. Ooh. Listen to me carefully. Those things will quit you.
1: Will quit you. Living witness. Living witness.
0: This is the reason why we've been asking God to open up a door for us to have a building that we can go and to help God's people. That young lady that called, amen, tears were welling up in my eyes because she said, but when you go to church, all the people talk about is just your clothes.
1: Or money.
0: Or your money.
1: It's going in your pocket.
0: Baby, if you're still listening right now, I want you to get every young person you can find and bring them to 1400 College.
1: Yes,
0: College
1: Lord.
0: Drive tomorrow. At 12 o'clock noon, and we're inviting all of our brothers and sisters listening under the sound of our voice. We are going to be there to the glory of God. Amen. And you know what? More than anything, we're not trying to put nobody's name on the roll.
1: Yes.
0: We're trying to get people's names put in heaven.
1: Heaven.
0: We're trying to get people to give their life to Jesus Christ, because the Lord is coming back.
1: Jesus.
0: And one thing about it, even though Bible Beans and Bullets said it earlier, he said things are getting ready to come upon the face of this earth. But this is what Jesus said. Fear not him
1: that can
0: destroy the body. But much rather fear him that can destroy the body
1: and
0: the soul and cast them both into hell. You know, when you fall in love with Jesus, you're going to be just like Stephen. When they were stoning Stephen to death, he said, Lord, lay this not to their charge. See, that's the Jesus that we preach about. That's the Jesus we preach about. The one who hung on the cross while he was being brutalized for your sins and my sins, who said, Father, forgive them, for they know not what they do.
1: My God.
0: Even the politicians, we've got to say, Father, forgive them.
1: Forgive them.
0: Even Barack Obama, Father, forgive him. I don't care, David Vitter, forgive him. Whoever they are, Father, forgive them. This same gospel that Jesus told us to preach, he told us that when we pray, if we have aught against any, forgiving them.
1: Yes.
0: Because if we don't learn to forgive people of God, I'm here to tell you, I don't care how many times you sin and you go back and ask God, Lord, forgive me for that fornication, but yet you beating up on your brothers and sisters.
1: Mm.
0: God ain't going to forgive you.
1: You have to forgive.
0: So what are we doing? We are revolutionizing the gospel of Jesus Christ and bringing it back to the place that God intended. Yes, you may have some issues while you're growing up. Yes, there might be some issues in your life while you've given your life to Christ. But I'm here to tell you, Christ can instantly do anything. The only problem is that the gospel has been so perverted and diluted until that's why you got to be a work in progress, because we done diluted the gospel down. But when you come in contact with Jesus, amen, when Jesus touched people's eyes, they didn't get healed 2 and 3 weeks later and a month later. Amen. They were instantly delivered. I'm here to tell you, family, God can instantly do it. And if you're there right now and you need Jesus Christ,
1: I don't know
0: where you are, but whoever you are, we know the broadcast has been a blessing to you, and since it has, feel free to contact us at
1: 662-704-0630. Again, 662-704-0630.
0: And until our next broadcast, remember, the devil has not forced a chain that the power of God cannot break. Until our next broadcast, God bless you. From Bishop Kenny Townsend
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0: 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KQJO, St. Joseph, Natchez, 99.3. He's a wonder. And the gospel continues to grow. Praising the Lord. In Senla and in Miss Lou.
1: My soul. Come on, Mama, and tell me what he's been to you.
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4: Hallelujah, hallelujah, hallelujah, hallelujah, hallelujah. Father, we give you the highest praise, for you are a mighty God. You are an awesome God. Yet none like you, my Father, in all the earth. Hallelujah, hallelujah. What a mighty God you are. And Father, you have done, you are doing, and you will forever be doing, my Father God, great and mighty things, my Father God. How great is our God? How great is our God, Father? Awesome God, mighty God. Who can compare to you, Father? There's none like you. For you declare the end in the beginning, my Father God. That's awesome, Lord. And Father, we want to be careful to make sure that we give you all of the credit, all of the honor and all of the praise for how great you are, for the great thing that you've done, and for, Lord, who you created us to be. And who you created us to be, my Father, ain't a devil in hell, no demons, no he, no she, no they, nobody, nothing in this universe can stop us from becoming who you created us to be. And for that, Father, we say thank you. And again, we give you all of the glory, all of the honor, and all of the praise. For thine is the kingdom, and the power, and the glory, both now and forever. Now, Father, we humble ourselves under the ministry of the Holy Spirit, and we ask, Lord, that by your Spirit, you take control. Holy Spirit, less of me and more of you. In fact, none of me and all of you. You speak through these lips of clay to minister to all of our needs. For you know the mind of the Father, and you know the will of the Father. And the only way it can be revelated to us is through you. So I humble myself under your mighty hands, and I say yes to your will, yes to your way. You are comforter. You are guide. You are teacher. You are leader. You are helper. So again, Holy Spirit, take control in this radio broadcast today and minister to the needs of God's people. And we're forever grateful. And we pray this prayer in the precious, mighty name of Jesus Christ, and so shall it be. Amen, amen, and amen. Hey, mighty men and mighty women of the Most High God. Well, I wish y'all could see the big old smile that come up on my face every time I say that. Every time I come on this radio broadcast and say, hey, mighty men and hey, mighty women of the Most High God and hey, super men and super women of the Most High God. Boy, that bring a joy over me, man, and I don't even have the words to explain it. Why? Because, boy, my pride that, boy, you grab a hold to those statements and that you seize that and you place that in your possession. Because in reality, whether you know it or not, whether we're walking in the reality of it or not, it's still an eternal truth. Why? Because he spoke that over us. He who? Your Father, which is in heaven. He spoke over us. And we are who we say we are. We have what he say we have. And we can do what he say we can do. Whether we operate in it or not, his word is still eternal. His word can return unto him, Lord. It got to accomplish what he sent it to do. And he spoke over us. Listen, with the first word he spoke over us, it bears repeating. I say it all the time on this radio broadcast. But this is the first word that came out of God's mouth concerning you and concerning me and concerning all mankind. God said this, not the preacher, not the pope, not the bishop, not the president, not the prime minister, not man, not woman. God said this, let's make mankind in our image, just like him. That means just like us. He said, let us. So that means that when you say us, there's a triune being that has a part to play in accomplishing this. He said, let us make man in our image and in our likeness. Who is the us and the our? That's the Father God, that's the Son God, and that's the Holy Spirit God. The Father God is the source and sustainer of everything. The Son of God, Jesus Christ, that's the material, the Word of God. And the Holy Spirit, he's the contractor. He's the one that take the material, the Word of God, that comes from the Father and bring it into manifestation in the earth. Who? The Father, the Son, and the Holy Spirit. He said, let us make mankind in our image and in our likeness. He said, let us make them just like us. And then he said this, and let them, who? That's all mankind, have dominion. That word dominion there means power, control, and influence, kingship, rulership. Over what? The fish of the sea, the birds of the air, the cattle, the plant, the trees, everything that creepeth up on the earth, and over all the earth. What he says, let them have rulership over the fish of the sea, the birds of the air, the cattle, everything that creepeth up on the earth, and over all the earth. What he say? Let you and I be rulers in the earth. Hallelujah. Have dominion over all the earth. And then he said this, and he blessed them. You know what the word bless means? He empowered them. He put on the inside of all of us the potential to be able to accomplish that. And then he said unto us, let them be fruitful. That's man productive in accomplishing this. Let them multiply. That's why he made them in two models, male bodies and female bodies. So that through those two models, he can procreate men, all of the human race. But he say, and let them be fruitful and multiply and replenish the earth. What replenish mean? I mean fill the earth. Fill the earth with what? Mankind. So that when mankind leave men, the Garden of Eden or the presence of the Lord and go to their spot on the earth, and they will be taken for the kingdom of hell, which is the Garden of Eden. They will be taken to their spot on the earth until the whole earth would be filled with the glory of God. You know what the glory of God is? The manifestation of his word. The reality of his word in manifestation. What he said, let them be fruitful, multiply, replenish, and subdue the earth. Good God Almighty. What subdue mean? Subdue. Man, control it. Control the earth. Hallelujah. Influence the earth. Have power and control and influence over all the earth. And then in chapter 2, he says, man, he said this, and God formed man's body. Listen, man is spirit being just like God. The body is the house that is spirit, mean the little offspring of God, the little sons of God, is what we live in. Your body is not you. Your body is your temple, your house that you live in, that God formed from the earth, from the earth. Why? So that his sons and his daughters, his spirit beings that live in a physical body here on this physical earth could have dominion over this earth. Hallelujah. So he made a body for us to live in that comes from the earth. Hallelujah. And then the Bible says, and he placed mankind in a spot on the earth for the moment with an open door into a delightful place, the presence of the Lord. What's that? There's heaven on earth. God created a spot on the earth that was conducive to the territory of heaven itself, and he placed you and I in there. It's important for you to know that. That's why I say that all the time on this radio broadcast. Because if you don't know that, then you won't know the original plan and intent and purpose for the creation of the earth and for the creation of mankind. And if you don't know that, then, man, you will miss at the use of your creation and your existence. David said this, Lord, you won't understand really what the Bible is all about. David said this in Psalms chapter 119. I think it's around verse 110 or 104, somewhere in that area. I don't know the Bible in chapter and verse. I just know the word, what it says. He says, Lord, teach me your precepts. Precepts is a grammatical construct. It's a word with a prefix on it. The prefix is, teach me your precepts. What pre is? Before. Hallelujah. What self is? Ideas. So precepts is, Lord, teach me your original idea, your original intent, your original plan, your original purpose. I'm not talking about your permissive will. I'm talking about your perfect will, that which was from the beginning, that which was before the fall of man and the rebellion of Adam. And what was your original intent for the creation of the earth and mankind? Because through your precepts, I gain good understanding. That's why I say it's important for you to know that. Because if you don't know God's precepts, his original intent, his plan and purpose, then you will misunderstand the word of God. And you will be preoccupied with the means at the expense of forfeiting the end. I always say that too on this radio broadcast. You know, the devil's most successful tactic is to preoccupy us with the means at the expense of forfeiting the end. You know, I never want you to know God's original precept. So he'll preoccupy us with God's means to the original precepts. And we'll preach and teach that, and the people don't know what the original precepts are. And without that, they would say, without you, teach me your precepts, because without that, then I won't have good understanding. I won't know what's really going on. I'm preoccupied with your means of accomplishing your original intent and plan and purpose and miss that why you did that, why you created man in your image, why you gave us dominion over the earth. What you doing, not what we doing, not what my church is doing, not what religion is doing, not what the government is doing, not what social media is doing, man, but what you doing. And teach us how to make that our number one priority. What? He says, seek ye first the kingdom of God. What's the kingdom of God? What God is doing. And not only what he's doing, but his ways of doing what he's doing. And he's saying, if you seek it, you will find it. How come, man, most people ain't found that treasure that hid in the field? Because they ain't seeking it. They're seeking everything else. But they ain't seeking, man, the perfect will of God. They might be seeking the permissive will of God, but they ain't seeking, man, the perfect will of God. They got two wills. They got the perfect will of God, and they got the permissive will of God. What's the perfect will of God? The perfect will of God, man, is God's original intent and plan and purpose for your life. That's the perfect will of God. What's the permissive will of God? That's the will of God for your life after Adam rebelled against God and the word of God. We call it the fall. Hallelujah. Then God had to deal with man now after that according to his permissive will, thing that he had to permit to happen on the earth. Why did God have to permit it to happen on the earth? Because he gave Adam, all mankind, dominion over the earth. See, listen, God can't violate his word. If he gave us dominion over all the earth, then he can't come in and usurp authority over that. He'll be violating his word. So everything that's going on the earth, man, it ain't because of what God doing. Some people say, why God let this happen? Why God let that happen? If God's so good, why this and why all this on the earth? That ain't God's problem. That ain't God's fault. That ain't God that, man, that caused that. It was mankind that caused that. He gave you and I and mankind and Adam and Eve dominion over the earth. So everything that happened on the earth is not, man, what God did. It's what mankind has done. So don't blame that on God. It's you and me. God gave us dominion. So if the devil is our thought, if you're serving authority and dominion over the other, because you let it happen. And the only reason why you letting it happen because you don't know what's really going on. You don't know the precepts of God. I ain't come to preach no pink tea gospel, man. I come to tell you the truth of what's really going on. Now, whether you receive it or not, that's between you and God. I'm just a messenger. What did old saying in the world say, or even in Christianity say, hey, listen, don't stone the messenger. If you got any problem with me, man, take it up with God. Because the only thing I'm going to tell you on this radio broadcast is what the word say. I ain't going to give you my opinion about nothing. Because in the kingdom, I don't have no opinion. What the king say, that's what goes. So when I come on this radio broadcast, I ain't going to tell you nothing but the word of God. Nothing but what the word say. I ain't going to never tell you, man, well, I think this and this is my opinion about that. Why? Because I am an ambassador of Christ and an ambassador of God, an ambassador of the kingdom of God. I don't represent myself. I represent, man, God and his kingdom and the Christ of his kingdom. Hallelujah. I'm an ambassador. Somebody say, what you are, a prophet, a pastor, a teacher, a bishop, a pope? Or, no, I ain't none of that. I'm a king. Glory to God. And listen, I don't care what you think about that or not. I told you, he spoke over me. And he spoke over you, too. And listen, when I say I'm a king, that's good news, but there's a greater news, hallelujah. What's the greater news? You a king, too, if you're in a male body. And you a queen, if you're in a female body. But what's the problem? How come I ain't ruling and reigning over my territory? Because you don't know who you are. You think you a servant of the Lord. Man, I ain't no servant of the Lord, hallelujah. I serve the Lord. The Bible said in the book of Colossians, man, we're no longer servants but sons of God. And if sons of God, then heirs of God. And joint heirs with Christ Jesus. You can be a servant if you want to. Not me. Now listen, don't misunderstand me. I didn't say we don't serve. I say you're not a servant. You a son that serves. Glory to God. Hallelujah. Because that's what he spoke over your life. Beloved, now are we the sons of God. Hallelujah. And if sons of God, then heirs of God and joint heirs with Christ Jesus. Listen, you can tell me else you don't know, man. You might have heard it. You might have read it. You might have heard the preacher talk about it. But you are heir of the kingdom of heaven. The Bible says in the book of Matthew, chapter 25, verse 34, it says, come, all of you. That's an invitation to everybody. All of you who are blessed of your Father and get your inheritance. All of the kingdom of heaven. That was prepared for you before the foundation of the world. I told you his precept. That was prepared for you before there was a it or there, a when or where, before there was anything. God already decided for his destination for our lives. And then he began to speak it. What's a precept? His original idea. Even before man, it came into manifestation. Do you know everything began with an idea? This radio broadcast that you're listening to, it was first an idea. The house that you live in, it was first an idea. The shoes that you wear, the clothes that you wear, that was first an idea. Everything begins with an idea. With an idea, the original man pictured. And then it became a concept, a pictured idea. And then, man, God spoke. And when God spoke, he took his original intent, his original idea, and it became a picture in his heart and in his mind. Then he spoke. And when he spoke, listen, the Holy Spirit, remember I told you the contract, took the material, what? The word of God that come from the Father God and brought into existence, man, what God's original intent, plan, purpose, and destiny for our lives. That's why I say he's finished, even in the beginning. The book of Isaiah 46, verse 10 says, "There lives and fix this in your heart. I'm God. And there's none like me. Got a lot of wannabes like me. Got a lot of pretenders like me. But there ain't but one God. Behold, O Israel, the Lord thy God is one God." Hallelujah. One God. And you say, boy, let me tell you something. I declare the end from the beginning. In other words, I finished before I start. I show you the end in the beginning of the book. See, when you read those verses I was quoting earlier in Genesis chapter 1 and in Genesis chapter 2, God's original word that he spoke over your life, my lesson maker in our image and our likeness, and in Genesis chapter 1, verse 26 to 31, and then in Genesis chapter 2, verse 7, where he formed man's body from the dust of the ground and breathed into man's body, and man's body became a living soul. What's a living soul? That's a spirit, that's the spirit of God, the offspring of God, that's living in a physical body that's filled with the spirit of God, the presence of God, the power of God, the ability of God, the authority of God, living on the inside of our spirit being that's living in this physical body on this physical earth. For what purpose, Arthur? To manifest the glory of God on the earth. For what purpose, Arthur? So that it might be on earth just like it is in heaven. Now, I don't know what your church is doing. I don't know what denomination is doing. And I don't know what religion is doing. I don't know what the Pope is doing. In fact, I don't even care about what the Pope and nobody else doing, the Muslims, the Hindus, the Buddhists, the Christians. I don't care none of that about what man doing. My only concern, boy, is what God is doing in the earth. Hallelujah. Why? Because, man, many are the plans in the man's heart, but it is the purpose of the Lord that's going to prevail, boy. So I did like Jesus said, man, you know, way back, long time ago, man. Well, you say, get your priorities in line. What's my priority? Seek first the kingdom of God. What's the kingdom of God? What God is doing and his way of doing what he's doing. And if you seek that first, what God's doing, his original precepts and concepts and ideas and intent and purpose and plan and destiny for your life, if you seek, you're going to find it. In fact, if you ask him about it, man, to show you, man, you ask, you will receive it. And if you seek it, you will find it. And if you knock, the door to it will be open to you. And you will be able to come on in, man, and enjoy, boy, kingdom life. Hallelujah. Well, I ain't say, man, natural life. I ain't say Christian life. I ain't say Buddhist life. I ain't say Hindu life, Muslim life, Catholic life, Baptist life, non-denominational life. Oh, that's all right, man, under those, whatever it is. But make sure, boy, if you're in there and operating in there, man, you operate, man, in the light of the kingdom of God, kingdom life. If you're going to be a Christian that live in kingdom life, not religious life. If you're a Buddha, man, bring your Buddhism into the kingdom. If you're an atheist, bring that into the kingdom. If you're a narcissist, bring all that into the kingdom. Because if you ain't in the kingdom, then you're living in the wilderness. Like I told you, I ain't cutting the tickle of your ears. And, man, this is going on in God, man. It's a going on in God, man. And it's time for us, man, to come out of the elementary things of God, man. And, man, grow in the, man, I'm talking about beginning to grow in the things of God. So for what purpose, God? So that you can go on in God. That's a going on in God. Salvation ain't the end. Salvation is actually the beginning. When you get saved, then that ain't the end. You got to go on in God. Why? Till you receive the end of your salvation, which is the salvation of your soul, your mind, your will, your emotions, your attitude. That's all in the process of being saved. When you accepted Jesus Christ into your life, then the only thing that saved, boy, is your spirit being. He was dead in trespasses and sin. But, boy, when you hear the good news about the love of God and the cross and all that and everything else and how Jesus died for your sins, and then you get born again. When you're born again, you're a little bitty baby. Just like in the natural realm. You don't know how to walk like God wants you to walk, talk like God wants you to talk. You can't even feed yourself, man. You need somebody to help you, man, understand the Bible, man. You're a little toddler. You're a little bitty baby. And, boy, the only thing you can partake of is the milk of the Word of God. But, boy, the purpose for the milk of the Word of God is to get you to the place where you can take a little bit of the parable, then the parable, then the baby food, then the baby food to a little bit stronger food until you grow to maturity. There's a going on in God, going from your next to your next to your next to your next, what, experiencing God and growth in God, man, and going higher and higher and higher. The Bible says in Corinthians, going from glory to glory, even as by the Spirit of the living God. Who is that? That's the teacher. That's your nanny. That's the one that's going to, man, give you the milk of the Word, the parable of the Word, the baby food, then a little bit stronger food, then a little bit stronger food. He's the one that's going to teach you how to crawl, how to walk, how to talk, how to live. He's the one that's going to educate you. That's the education. Listen, thank God for the education system here in the world, but that's another education system, man, that you be taught, man, by the Spirit of the living God. That you go to the school of heaven where the Holy Ghost is the teacher. He's the guide. He's the helper. He's the comforter. I told you, God say, let us make man in our image and our likeness. The Father did his work and he finished. That's why I say he declared the end from the beginning. He started, and you know what the Bible say, on the seventh day he rested from all his work. In other words, he threw. Then mankind, man, got deceived by the devil, and the devil, man, you know, caused mankind to get out of position. Get out of right standing, lose his righteousness, and found himself living out in the wilderness. He declared independence from God. And then he got put out of the presence of the Lord. And he became an unclean vessel. And the Holy Spirit can't live in no unclean vessels. So he had to go too. So what man lost in Adam? He lost his sovereignty, his dominion, his kingship, his original purpose, his original. He know what he really lost? He lost his identity. What? Who he really is. He lost, boy, his source, his origin, where he really come from. He lost his purpose, why he really here. He lost his potential, what you really can do. And he lost his eternal destination. Hallelujah. Where he going to end up at? You're going to end up, man, in heaven, but not in the heaven where God is. You're going to go there, but that ain't your final destination. When it's all said and done, the Bible said in the last two chapters of the Bible, he showed you the consummation of it in chapter 21. He said, behold, I saw a new heaven and a new earth, and I saw the holy city, the new Jerusalem. That's all of us who are going up to heaven. Coming where? Back to a new earth. And the earth, that new earth that he's coming back to, is just like God originally intended for it to be. The whole earth is filled with the glory of God. The whole earth is a colony of heaven. The whole earth is a garden of Eden. And what happened? And I saw all of the people who had died and gone up to heaven, boy, coming back down to heaven on earth. God's original intent, his original precept, his original idea, his original plan, his original purpose, his original intent for the creation of the earth and mankind. Doing what? Coming back to the earth. And the dwelling place of God was with the sons of man, just like it was in Genesis chapter 1 and 2, before the fall. Mankind was living in heaven on earth in that spot, and man, he was walking and talking with God in the presence of the Lord 24/7, in the cool of the day. And he was filled with the Spirit of the Most High God. On his way to fulfilling God's original intent and plan and purpose for his life. What was his original intent and plan and purpose for the creation of mankind and putting him in that spot on the earth? So from that spot, not from the wilderness, not from religion, not from tradition, not from rituals, not from ceremony, but from that spot, what, heaven on earth, and he could be fruitful and multiply and replenish and subdue the whole earth. From that spot, he would make the whole earth, boy, just like that spot, until the whole earth, glory to God, be a colony of heaven. Till it be on earth just like it is in heaven. You've been praying that all your life, and perhaps have not understood what you've really been, man, petitioning God for. What we've been praying, our Father, that's the source and sustainer. Where is he located? Which art in heaven? Where he at? That's where he at. Hallowed be thy name. Just to give him his props, give him glory and honor and praise and acknowledge him for who he really is, a mighty God, an awesome God. Hallowed be thy name. The first petition. Priorities first. Remember what I say? Priorities first. The first petition, the first request in your prayer life should be, Lord, let your kingdom come in my life. Why is that so important? Because when your kingdom come in my life, then your will, many are the plans in my heart, but it's the purpose of the Lord that's going to prevail for eternity. So, Lord, let your kingdom come. Why? So that your will can be done. Well, in my life here on earth, how? Just like it is in heaven. You know what you're saying when you say that? Lord, let it be in my life here on earth just like it is in heaven. Now give me this day my daily bread, everything that I have need of, Lord, to accomplish that in my life. Hallelujah. That's the daily bread that you be asking for. Not, Lord, give me no car, give me a business, give me $1 million, give me this, give me that. Lord, give me everything that I have need of to accomplish what your kingdom in my life here on earth, so that your will can be done in my life here on earth, just like it is in heaven. So give me this day my daily bread, everything that I have need of to accomplish that. Give me the righteousness that I need. Give me the peace that I need. Give me the joy that I need. Give me the forgiveness that I need. Give me the love that I need. Give me the ability that I need. Give me the word that I need. Give me the give me everything that I need that pertains to life and godliness, so that I can accomplish your will and your purpose for my life. Not my will, not my purpose. Many are the plans in my heart, but it is your purpose that will prevail. Hallelujah. So help me to get in on what you are doing. Instead of me coming to you and trying to get you in on what I'm doing and what I want to do, Lord, not my will, but your will be done, Lord. I ain't coming to you and asking you, Lord, to get in on what I'm doing and what I want and what my will is. I'm coming to you, Lord, and saying, not my will, but your will be done in my life here on earth. Hallelujah. And Father, as you give me every day everything that I have need of to accomplish that, then I see in my life that that means I got some shortcomings. I got some faults. I got some mistakes. I miss it, Father. I lose my way sometimes, Lord. I get off track sometimes, Lord. It's my heart and desire, man, to do everything that you want to do. But sometimes, Lord, I miss it, Lord. Sometimes I miss the mark, Lord. I still got some issues. I still got some problems in my life. So forgive me, Father, of all my faults and mistakes as I sojourn into becoming who you say I am. Forgive me of my trespasses, even as I forgive those who have trespassed against me. Not only am I asking you to forgive me, Lord, but help me to forgive all those, Father, who have sinned against me, who have come against me. And not only help me to love my neighbor, help me to love my enemy too, my Father God. Help me to love all mankind the same way you love all mankind, in spite of their faults, in spite of their weaknesses, in spite of their inabilities, Father. Help me to love you, Father, and to love one another, Father, with the same love wherewith you loved us with. What love is that? Well, you looked past all our faults and all our mistakes, and you saw what our true need was, to be loved unconditionally. So help me to love you, Father, unconditionally, and help me to love me and my fellow man unconditionally. I don't care whether they're black, whether they're white, whether they're green, they're purple, whether they're racist or what it is, Father. Help me to be forgiving and forgetful of one another's faults and mistakes, and let love shine in our relationship one with the other, Father God, so that we might fulfill your greatest commandment. What? Love the Lord your God with all your heart, all your mind, and all your soul, and love your neighbor as you love yourself. Hallelujah. Forgive us of all our faults and mistakes, that we forgive all those who trespass against us. Lead us not into, boy, all the ways of this world system that we live in, and the destruction that's in this world, and the racism that's in this world, and the pain and the sickness and the disease and the poverty and the lack that's in this world. Lead us not into those temptations, but deliver us from all sin and evil. Hallelujah. Hallelujah. For thine is the kingdom, and the power, and the glory, both now and forever. Amen, and so shall it be. What you saying, brother, man? I'm telling you, boy, what God, the big man, intent and plan and purpose and will and destiny is for all our lives. And he tells us how to accomplish it. Did they ask Jesus, Lord, teach us how to pray? And Jesus, man, say, okay, I sure will. And what Jesus gave them was a template. We call it the Lord's Prayer. That was Jesus Christ, man, giving him a lecture on how to pray. So the Lord's Prayer is not what you pray. That's a template. For instance, on your computer, you got an app on there where you can download, man, you know, say, for instance, you're looking for a job, and you want, man, you know, what they call that thing, help me, Holy Spirit. What they call it, man, it's on the tip of my tongue, man, but I'll say it in a minute. The Holy Spirit will bring it to my remember what you need, you know, when you're putting in an application, man, for a job or something like that, you know. You can download it, man, you know. And when you download it, man, it got, man, a resume, that's it. It got at the top your name, your address, your contact information, man, your qualifications, the positions that you're applying for, your qualifications, man, what your skills and what your talents is and everything else. And then at the bottom, man, it got you where you can sign your name on there. That's what the Lord's Prayer is, the template. That's the resume. Now, if you get a resume, man, from an employer and you download the resume, you know, the template for a resume, and then you, man, just send the resume itself to the employer, you think you're going to get the job? You don't even have your name on it. You don't even have your address on it. You don't even have, man, you know, what you're qualifying for, what you're applying for. All you're sending is the empty resume. How you gonna get the job, man, if you just send the employee the resume? That's what the Lord's Prayer is, the resume. You got to fill it in, your name, who you are in Christ Jesus. You got to fill in, man, where your address is, boy. I'm a citizen of the kingdom of heaven, man. My citizenship is in heaven. I'm a member of the royal family of the Most High God. I ain't talking about, man, them other titles. I ain't talking about them other things. You got to put in your qualification. I can do all things through Christ who strengthened me. I'm the head, not the tail. I'm above and not beneath. I am who my Father say I am. I have what my Father say I have. I can do what my Father say I can do. By stripes I'm healed. My God supply all my needs according to his riches in glory through Christ Jesus my Lord. Hallelujah. What you doing here? Now you're filling out the resume. Hallelujah. You making your petition known. Hallelujah. To the employer. You putting in there what you desire, to accomplish, what you can do, who you really are, everything else, your qualification. Hallelujah. And then boy, at the bottom of it you sign your name. What's your name, man? Hey Kalabashandari Yala Bobo Shandara Basanda. I am who I am. By the grace of the Most High God. Hey, listen, who you are? I'm an ambassador of the kingdom of heaven. I'm a king and a queen if we live in a female body. I'm a chosen generation of a royal priesthood, a peculiar people. I'm the son of the Most High God. I originated in heaven. My citizenship is in heaven. That's where I came from. Our Father, which art in heaven, I came from my Father, and if he's in heaven, then I came from my Father that's in heaven, so my citizenship is in heaven. I came from heaven. Hallelujah. Well, to another territory that God gave me so that I could have my own territory. The heavens and the highest heaven, that belonged to my Father. But the earth, he gave that to me. Why? Because in his territory, the only thing I could be is a prince or a princess. And I don't have control of what's going on up there. But the only way I can have control, man, God got to give me my own territory. So he brought me down here to the earth, glory to God, so that I could have my own kingdom. What's a kingdom? A territory over which a king has power, control, and influence over, impacting it with his will, his intent, his plan, his purpose in that territory. What's a kingdom again? A king's domain, or the domain or the territory which a king rule over. That's why I say, bro, you the ruler of the earth. You the king of the earth. Amen. If anything ain't going on up on this earth, it's because, man, you Adam, the one who men turned the authority and the power of the earth over into the hands of the devil, and the devil plunged our earth into what it is here today. Not God. It was Adam who did that, turn over the dominion that God gave him over the earth to the devil. And the devil plunged our this earth, our territory that God gave us, into what we have here today. Racism, poverty, sickness, disease, division, man, among mankind, and all of that. Ain't God did that. That's the devil did that. And God gave you the authority, man, to stop the devil. You lost that in Adam, disobedience. But let me tell you something, man. Jesus Christ, the original Adam, he came in and got that back for you. That's what the death and the burial and the resurrection and all that stuff that he came into the earth doing and displaying, man. He was to show you who you are, what you can do, where you come from. Where you come from, he come down from the Father, just like you. What he did, he went about, man, destroying the works of the devil, just like you can do, just like God gave you. Adam had to tell that devil, get out of here, man. All Adam had to do was say, hey, look, baby, put that thing down. God told us don't eat off that tree. And, man, that woman wouldn't have had no choice but to obey him. Well, after God gave him dominion over the earth. But he sat there, man, and looked at the woman, ate it, and when he seen nothing happen to her, then he took and ate, too. Because it was something to be desired, what? To be God all by yourself. Not to be independent from God, to be just like the Most High God. That's what got Satan kicked out of heaven. He said, instead of staying in his position, listen, he was the most anointed cherubim out of them all. He was over all the angels. He had more power and authority than all the angelic hosts that God made. He was the praise and worship leader of heaven. He was always in the literal presence of the Most High God, 24/7. He was the most beautiful created angel out of all of them, man. Hallelujah. And he got beside himself and got lifted up in pride and said, I'm going to exalt my throne above the throne of my creator. And the Bible say, boy, war broke out in hell. And he said, I beheld Satan as lightning coming out of hell. How you going to, man, come against Almighty God? The war started in a flash, in a moment, in a twinkling of an eye. It was over with. Hallelujah. Just like Adam and Eve, when they rebelled against God in a moment, in a twinkling of an eye, they lost the Holy Spirit and got put out of the kingdom of heaven on earth. Got put out of the Garden of Eden. So, boy, I'm talking about, but boy, let me tell you something. God so loved his original plan and his original idea and his original intent. And his original concept, boy, that he sent here, he came himself in the person of his son, Jesus Christ, and redeemed our lives from that destruction. But don't just get caught up in the redemptive work of God. Yes, that's very important, because without that, you can't get to the destination. But don't just stop at the redeeming work of God. I told you, there's a going on in God. Go on, man, and get what you've been redeemed for back. You was redeemed for a purpose. He died upon the cross and cleansed you from all your sins, man, not so that you can go to heaven. He did that for a purpose. Why? So that you could get your sovereignty back, your dominion back, your power back, your original intent, your original purpose, your original source, your original, to get everything that you lost in Adam and to get it back, your dominion over the earth, your power over all the powers of the enemy, man, your authority, your kingship, your crown. To get all of that back, man, to restore you back to God's original intent and original plan and original purpose and destiny for your life. To restore you back from that which was not in the beginning, but that which was from the beginning. What? That was in the mind of God even before the foundation of the world. What was in the mind of God? I'm going to be a whole bunch of sons, just like you, Jesus. Hallelujah. And I want them to have dominion over their own territory. Hallelujah. And I want them to make it in their territory just like in the territory that they originated from, heaven. So he created man in his image. And his image created he them. Male and female created he them. And he blessed them. And put them in the Garden of Eden, heaven on earth, and started them on course toward their destination. What's their destination? To make earth man just like heaven. And to live in that spot, in that atmosphere, and in that environment forever and ever and ever and ever. Now, the devil, man, will deceive you and have you, man, trying to get to hell, thinking that that's your eternal destination, that when you die and when you go to the judgment seat of God, you're going to live in heaven forever and ever with God. Listen, that's a deceptive word. That's a little bit of truth mixed with a lie. You're going to go to heaven. But that ain't where you're going to live forever and ever and ever and ever. You're coming back, glory to God, whether you know it or not, whether you believe it or not. The Lord said that, and man, I'm telling you, I don't care what you think or believe or what. It's the word of the Lord that's going to abide. Heaven and earth going to pass away, but the word of the Lord, that's going to abide forever. So, man, I stopped listening to man's opinion and everything else, and I started doing just like what Jesus Christ said, man. Get your priorities in line. Seek first, man, what God said, man, and what he said from the beginning, man, and his way of doing things and what he's doing in the earth and how he's doing it in the earth. And I'm telling you, if you seek, you'll find him. How come everybody ain't found him? The Bible says the kingdom of heaven is like a treasure that hid in the field. Boy, but you know, it ain't hidden from you. It's hidden for you. And if you seek it, you will find it. What's the field? The field is this world and all the systems that's up on this world and all the words that's in this world and books and teaching and education and political and every system that's up on this earth. The whole world, boy, that's the big field. But you say in this field, there's a treasure. Glory to God. What's that treasure? The kingdom of God and the kingdom of heaven. And the Bible says when a man found that treasure, he went and sold everything that he had. All that other stuff that he was into, all that other thing that he was seeking for, fame, man, you know, popularity, man, money, man, houses, land, cars, prosperity, all that. He went and sold all of that, man. Why? Because all that he thought he was seeking for, all that was in that field, in that treasure that was in that field. Listen to you, let me tell you something, man. When you find out, boy, about the kingdom of heaven and that's your inheritance, man, and you couldn't find out, boy, that the streets is paved with gold and all that's yours, man, let me tell you something, boy. You'll stop going after, man, what they call that thing, man. You'll start going after position. You start going after money. You stop going after trying to be a self-made millionaire. You stop going after healing, man. You stop going after all this, man. Why? Because when you find that treasure in the field, all that you're looking for in life is in that field. It's in that treasure. It's in that field. So you'll sell everything that you got to get that treasure that's in that field. Because everything that you're seeking for, everything that you're searching for is in that treasure. That's in that field. That's in this world that we live in. The world's systems that we live here on the earth. Everything that you're looking for, everything that you're seeking after, everything that you want is in the kingdom of heaven. That's why you want a man go to heaven, because that's the perfect world. That's the utopia. Well, let me tell you the good news is, man, you ain't got to try to go to heaven, man. Listen, boy, God loves you so much that he brought the Garden of Eden back to you. He brought the tree of life back to you. He brought heaven back to the earth, the way he set it up on the earth in Genesis chapter 1. You're trying to get to a place, man, that God then brought back to you. Jesus Christ came with the government on his shoulder. What government? What you mean? He came with the governing system of heaven, how heaven is governed, kingdom life, how life is lived in the kingdom of heaven. He came to bring that governing system. He didn't come to bring a religion. He came to bring the governing system of heaven back to the earth, the one that God had set up in Genesis chapter 1 and 2 and placed mankind in and started him on course toward his destination. He lost that in Adam's disobedience, but Jesus Christ come to bring that back to you and I. His death, burial, and resurrection, that was to clean you up so that, man, the Holy Spirit can come live on the inside of you once again. And that's the divine connection between God and mankind in heaven and earth. Listen, the Holy Spirit is the most misunderstood person in the earth today, man. Let me tell you something. You need the Holy Ghost. He's not no option. Without the Holy Ghost, man, you can't live, man, a God kind of life, the life the way God intended for you to live and have what God intended for you to have and do what God intended for you to do. The only way you can do that is by the power of the Holy Ghost. And without him, it's impossible for you to live the Christian life. And, man, what our problem is, that's why we struggle so much. We're trying to do everything, man, outside of the Godhead. Remember what the Bible say? God say, let us make man in our image. So the Father got a part to play, the Son got a part to play, and the Holy Spirit got a part to play. We have, man, come to a little knowledge of what, man, the Father's role is and the understanding of the fact that he's finished. We got a little bit more knowledge of what Jesus' role is. He died up on the cross for our sins, man, and he died for us so that we can be forgiven and everything else. And he's finished. But that ain't the end. It's another member of the third head that has the, man, the most important role in the creation of mankind in God's image. What? That's the finished, man. Hallelujah. To bring about the fullness of it, the manifestation of it, the consummation of it, to lead and guide you who had fallen in Adam, that has been restored back in Jesus Christ to lead you into the fullness and the reality of it. That's the one that's at work in the earth today. The Father finished his work. He spoke it, and if he spoke it, it's got to come to pass. In Genesis chapter 3, mankind had a role to play in too. All he had to do was be obedient to God and stay in the will of God and stay in right standing with God. How? By obeying God. He said, don't eat off the tree. Well, don't eat off the tree. But we know what Adam did. He ate off the tree, and he got out of the will of God and found himself out of the kingdom of heaven on earth, out of the Garden of Eden, over into the wilderness. But Jesus Christ come fixed all that up. He come redeem our life from that destruction. But that ain't it. That's the means to it. What the it is so that, man, you can be restored back to your original state. That's why I say,

You can repent. Repent don't mean go down to the altar and say, Lord, I'm sorry. No, you can come back to the top way of living, the top way of thinking, the top way of walking, the top way of being, the top way of living, man, the top way of thinking. Well, you can have the mind of Christ that had the mind of God, hallelujah, and think the thoughts of God and be like God and act like God and talk like God and walk like God and manifest God's will in the earth, man. I ain't talking about just having church. I'm talking about being the church, glory to God. And boy, that's why it's time for us to grow up from the elementary stuff, man, of just having church. That's the elementary. So we grow, man, the purpose of having church is so you can grow in the knowledge of how to be the church. So that when you leave the building after having church, then you can go out into your everyday circle of influence and be the church. What's being the church? Manifest, boy, what was preached to you in the earth. So the work that Jesus Christ did, we can do also. Well, he went about doing good and destroying the works of the devil. What? Casting out devils, healing the sick, setting the captives free, opening blind eyes, those who are blind to the truth of what God will and what God intend and what God's purpose and plan for our life, those who are blind to that, opening their eyes to that, man. I ain't talking about just physical blind eyes and unstopped physical lame legs, but I'm talking about, boy, opening up spiritual blind eyes so that we can see what God is doing. Healing spiritual lame people. I'm not talking about those who are in wheelchair and paralyzed and everything else. That's included in it. But I'm talking about those who can learn how to walk in the Spirit, hallelujah. Walk after the Spirit. Be led by the Spirit, hallelujah. Follow, boy, the will of God for your life. Walk in the reality of what it means to be children of the Most High God. What are you worried about doing? Casting out devils. What the devil job is, boy? Keep you from the knowledge of all that. How you cast out devil? By exposing the devil and letting the world know that the devil is a defeated foe and his kingdom has come down. The Bible says Babylon has fallen. Hallelujah. And the prince of Babylon and the king of Babylon has fallen along with it. What you mean? The devil, boy, been made a show of openly in front of all his demon cohorts. Jesus Christ took the keys of death, hell, and the grave from the devil and rendered him powerless, hallelujah. And then he took them keys, man, and gave it back to who it rightfully belonged to, you and me. He said, now you go and you occupy. And you get back on course to God's plan and purpose for your life. And you start living the victorious life, hallelujah. And you start living, man, the kingdom life, man, once again. Not religious living, kingdom living, glory to God. What kingdom living? Ruling in life. Ruling over circumstance, situation, and symptoms that confronts our life, man. Taking our authority over the devil instead of the devil dictating to us, man, through poverty and lack and racism and hatred and backbiting and slandering, man, and sickness and disease and everything else. Rise up, man, and take your authority that God gave us, man, in the beginning that we lost in Adam disobedience that has been restored back to us through Jesus Christ obedience, man, and begin to, man, usurp that authority. High Arthur, not by power, not by might, but by the third member of the Godhead, the Holy Spirit. What you trying to tell us in this broadcast today? I'm trying to tell you that you can't live this life and fulfill God's purpose for your life without the Holy Spirit. Everything that Jesus Christ did upon the earth was a means to that end. What? So that the Holy Spirit can come live again on the inside of you. You don't know how much power and authority and control and influence that you have in this earth, in the person of the Holy Spirit that's living on the inside of you. That's why the devil don't ever want you to know the role of the Holy Spirit in the creation of mankind. Without him, you can't accomplish that. You need the power of God. Listen, Jesus never attributed none of those mighty works that he was doing. He never attributed that to himself. In the book of Luke chapter 4, verse 18, they brought him into the synagogue, man, and he stood up to read, and he found a messianic prophecy. He found in the Bible, boy, where it was written, man, about himself. And, boy, they gave him the book of Isaiah, and he opened to that passage of scripture in the book of Isaiah. I'm not sure, but I think that's in Isaiah 61. You know the scripture very well. It's in Luke chapter 4, verse 18. They gave him the scroll from Isaiah, and Jesus turned to the place where it was written. And it's something about that. He turned to the place where it was a messianic prophecy about him. And you know at the end of that, they wanted to throw him off the cliff? You know why they took him out and wanted to drag him and throw him off the cliff? Because of the way he read that. Listen, that was a messianic prophecy of the coming king, of the coming man redeemer, of the coming Messiah. And the way he read it like, boy, that was him that he was talking about back there. Hallelujah. That's why he said, this day is this scripture fulfilled in your hearing. What he read? The Spirit of the Lord is upon me because he has anointed me to preach the gospel to the poor. What's the gospel to the poor? You don't have to be poor no more. He said he has sent me to heal the brokenhearted. What? All those who are brokenhearted because of the slavery of the devil.

moment that we were in chapter two, boy. He come to heal us, man. I don't care what broke your heart, man, whether it's a relationship, whether it's a man, whether it's a woman, whether it's a circumstance or a situation or something. The good news is you ain't got to be brokenhearted no more. You can rise up above that, man, and instead of letting, man, what somebody did to you or what some circumstance or situation or something, man, that did to you, you can rise up above that and, man, be victorious over there. He sent me to open, to set the captives free. What? You was in bondage to the slavery of the devil himself under his puppet strength control. He come to set us free, man, from the devil, man. He come, man, to redeem our life. Just like Moses, just like God sent Moses and redeemed the children of Israel from under the slavery of Pharaoh and all of Egypt, man, the same way Jesus Christ come, boy, to set us free from the slavery of the devil and all the bondage that's in this world system. That story about Pharaoh and Egypt and Moses and the children of Israel, that was a type and a shadow of something, man, that was in the natural. That wanted to explain something that was going to take place in the spiritual realm. Just like Moses came in and went to Pharaoh and say, let my people go, and you know what happened in the end. He had to let his people go, and not only did he have to let his people go, but, boy, he got destroyed in the process at the end. Pharaoh, his army, his kingdom, Egypt, all that was left in devastation. Pharaoh and his army drowning in the Red Sea. Egypt, man, left in devastation, man. A funeral in every house in the land of Egypt, man. The firstborn in Egypt was dead. Well, God did not only deliver his people, man, from the bondage of Pharaoh, but, boy, he destroyed, man, that kingdom, man, of Egypt. The same way, man, God didn't only send Jesus, man, to redeem our life from the slavery of Satan and the world system, but he destroyed it in the process. That was going to happen in the end. The devil, his angels, the false prophets, they're going to all be cast into the lake of fire, boy. No more devil to kill me. That's why I say the end in Revelation chapter 21, that there was no more death, no more crying, no more pain, no more sorrow. And it was on earth just like it is before. And who's doing that? That's God doing that. How he doing it? With his word of God. Who is the one that he do it? Who's taking the word of God and bringing it to manifestation? That's the Holy Spirit. That's why he did all that that he did and died up on the cross. To cleanse you up. Why? So that you can have that same mighty working power living on the inside of you. Listen, my time is up. I close with this. Romans chapter 8, verse 14, 13, 15, somewhere around there. It says the same Spirit that raised Jesus Christ from the dead lives on the inside of you, and it shall also make alive not only your moral body, but your original intent and plan and purpose and destiny that God has for your life. So it's time for us to go on in God and go from elementary, man, and start growing up and operating once again in the power of the resurrection of Jesus Christ. Because you too, who were dead in trespass and sin, has been raised up and made to sit together with Christ Jesus in heavenly places, far above all your circumstance, situations, symptoms, principalities and powers and rules of darkness in high places. So let's begin to reign in life out through the power of the Holy Ghost and come into the knowledge of. Listen, I love you. My wife, Gail, and I, our contact number is area code 713-870-3776. Hope to hear from you. Stay tuned. God has great things in store for us. Talk to you next week. Bye-bye.

0: This is Pastor Arthur LeBain. We at Kingdom Life Fellowship Community Ministry would like to thank you for allowing us the opportunity to serve you and your family. 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We pray and speak the blessing of God upon your life. And if we can be of further service to you, please feel free to contact us at Kingdom Life Fellowship Community Ministry. Our phone number is 713-870-3776.
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2: 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This is Kingdom News with Goddess Christos, and I am Goddess Christos, the Kingdom Kid. Thank you so much for tuning in today. To God be the glory for all that he is doing. I pray you guys have had a wonderful week going into a great weekend. This is Kingdom News, where we discuss worldly topics from a kingdom standpoint, and we pray, listen to music, and just have some fun. 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

Yes, yes, yes. 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That's Goddess Christos, GodusKhristos. Amen. Thank you guys again for tuning in. If you have any biblical questions or prayer requests, you can email me at kingdomnewsgoddesschristos@gmail.com. All right, to God be the glory today. All right, so before we jump in, I do want to read a scripture. On social media, I had been speaking regarding relationships because they are so very important and vital to our purpose and to our destiny, the people that we connect with, especially if we're single and looking for marriage. The one that you marry is very instrumental to your future. It could be very, very easy or easier, or you can marry someone that could make it pretty hard. And so what the Lord had me to realize was that, you know, when you want to get married, and you're in the kingdom, you know, it would be pretty hard if you marry an unbeliever, someone who doesn't submit to him or doesn't desire to submit to him, because you're going to want to do the work of God. You should want to anyway. And also, you know, we move by faith, not necessarily the things that we see, but we move by faith. And if you're connected to someone who doesn't have a faith life, who doesn't understand the submission to the word of God, then that can kind of make it kind of hard for you, you know, especially if they don't have a heart to want to understand, but actually is a hindrance or obstacle to you. You can be, you know, just getting into some stuff that will cause the walk to be a little more harder. And we don't want that, because we know with God, you know, we seek peace. We seek joy. We seek love. We seek understanding, you know, and all of that. So we don't want the person that we're marrying, or laying to be the biggest person that we have to argue with about our faith. You know, no, that's unnecessary. That's a distraction. Amen. So the scripture I'm going to come from is a familiar scripture, 2 Corinthians 6:14. And the word says, "Do not be unequally yoked with unbelievers. For what partnership has righteousness with lawlessness? Or what fellowship has light with darkness?" Amen. And I know people take this scripture and go into financial relationships and business relationships and all of that, not just personal. But for today, I am speaking regarding personal relationships, because, you know, some of us are single and desire to be married. And so, you know, in this day and time, it can seem so easy to get with you know, the fine man, the man with the money, the cute man, a good man, you know, he mowed the lawn, he fixed stuff around the house. I mean, all the things, you know, he tell you you're beautiful and everything. But in my experience, and what I just come to realize, is all of that is good. Amen. All of that is good. You know, the fineness, the cuteness, the good compliments, all of that is good. But when we're talking about marriage, there's decisions that has to be made, that if you're not in the faith, if you're not in that Bible, if you don't respect the Bible, if you don't respect prayer, if you don't let God talk to you, then there are some things we're going to disagree about, because I move according to the word of God, and you're not going to understand that. And I don't want to argue with you. I don't want to have to convince you, you know, especially with me being a woman. My husband is my covering. You know, I'm called to submit to my husband. Amen. And so if my husband isn't submitted, then what am I submitting to? You know, where are we going? You know, my husband, we want to put up for the retirement and not want to give to the homeless.
Don't get me wrong. Putting up for retirement is good. It's a place for that. But guess what? When we're called to this ministry, there's some ministry work that has to be done regarding taking care of the elderly and the orphans. Amen. And a husband who's not, or a wife who's not in the kingdom of God may not understand that to that degree. You know, they want to go on trips and cruises when them thousands of dollars can be used to help somebody. Right? Don't get me wrong. There's a time and a place for it. I'm not saying don't go on no trip and cruise. I'm just saying that when we're in the kingdom of God, our heart is a little bit different. It's not selfish. It's not thinking about self. We're thinking about others. You know, for me personally, I have been putting others before me. Amen. But I understand that there's a time and a place for everything, but I don't want to argue about helping. I don't want to argue about tithing. I don't want to argue about the principles of God. And so, you know, when you're getting unequally yoked with somebody, and don't get me wrong, I'm saying if you're already saved and you're already in the kingdom and then you're getting with an unbeliever, but if both of you got married and you both were under believers and then the wife or the husband just so happened to form a relationship with Christ while married, the Bible speaks on that. The Bible speaks on, you know, if the woman found Christ, then, you know, your actions is what can lead him to Christ. Not the nagging, not all of that, but by your actions, amen, he could be saved. Amen. So that's a blessing. And vice versa, by his actions, the wife can be saved. Amen. Amen. Amen. But the Bible also speaks, so I have to get this part too. But if, you know, they want to leave, just let them go. The Bible speaks on that too. So, you know, people have choice. Amen. But as a believer, though, to purposely settle for an unbeliever because, you know, of the finances and things, I believe can lead into some extra drama that we don't want in our marriage. Amen. So if we just be patient and wait on Father God to bring our mate and the one he has equipped us for, right? The one he has destined us to be with. Then I just think, you know, because life is already going to throw some stuff at you already. So at least we can do is have faith together. The least we can do is be able to pray together, go to God together, be on one accord before the Lord together, worship together. Because the enemy going to do what the enemy do. So we can at least worship together. I can at least worship with my partner. Not me and them worshiping, fasting, praying, and they just, you know, doubting, no belief. No, the devil is a liar. Don't put yourself in bondage like that. You know, we want to be able to worship the Lord on one accord. When you go to church and you worshiping with your fellow believers at church, man, how much more so to be able to have church at home with your mate, with your partner. Praise be to God. Hallelujah, Jesus. Hallelujah, hallelujah. So yeah, to God be the glory. Now I understand situations and circumstances. Sometimes we just, you know, make certain decisions, you know, and I do believe God has a grace for those decisions as well. Just walk your life out according to what God has purposed in your heart. You know, but don't put yourself in unnecessary warfare. If God is warning you about a person, if God is saying no to a person, don't push past that and do it anyhow. Father God is trying to protect you. Okay. But if daddy giving you the go ahead, then go ahead and follow Father God because he's giving you the grace to be able to withstand whatever's coming up. Glory be to God. So listen, we trust in the Lord with all of our heart. All right. We lean not to our own understanding, but in all of our ways, we acknowledge him and he will direct our paths. That goes for relationships as well. That goes for relationships too. Ask Father God who you should be dating. Ask daddy who you should be dealing with because you never know what's coming up down the line. And you want to make sure Father God is with you in that connection. Because our connections are supposed to bring glory to God. Amen. All right. We have prayer. We have some more music coming up and we'll be right back. God bless.

Amen, amen. Yes, welcome back. This is Kingdom News with Goddess Christos. I am Goddess Christos, the Kingdom Kid. If you like any music, you can stream it on all platforms. I appreciate your support. So look, let's go into prayer. Amen. Glory be to God. I am just grateful to be here on air today. I am grateful for everything that the Lord is doing, and I appreciate you listening today. Hallelujah. Father God, we come to you now in the name of Jesus. Lord God, we thank you, Father, for another opportunity to give you a yes. We thank you, Father God, for waking us up this morning. We thank you, Lord God, for meeting us here. We thank you for your presence. We thank you for your love. Glory be to God. Father God, we appreciate you today, Father God. You know everything that we need, Lord God. We thank you for meeting our needs. We thank you for provision. Hallelujah. And we even thank you for giving us the desires of our heart. We thank you, Daddy. Hallelujah. You answer our problems. You answer our prayers. You hear us from heaven. Thank you for that. Thank you for Jesus Christ dying on the cross for our sins, that we are able to repent and have relationship with you. Father God, if it's anything that we have done, Lord God, we do repent before you, Lord God. We are turning away from the thing that we know that you don't like, Lord God. Give us the strength, Lord God, to be able to stay turned away and not return to our vomit, Father God. Give us the strength, Lord God, to say no to the things that we know that you don't like. Continue to guide us, because you said the steps of a righteous man are ordered by the Lord, Father God. And we know that also applies to women, Father God. So, Lord God, continue to guide our steps, Lord God. Continue to let us know what it is that you want us to do so that we can make you proud. Father God, we appreciate you. Glory be to God. Lord God, allow us to have relationships and connections with the people that you have destined to be in our life, that we are able to give you the glory so that we are able to do what it is that you would have us to do. Any connection that we are a part of that is not bringing you glory, Lord God, we ask that you end it now in the name of Jesus. We don't want any connection, Lord God, that is not bringing you glory or that you don't believe is best for us. Lord God, we want the best for our life. We don't want to settle for less. Hallelujah. So, Father God, just reveal it now and give us an exit strategy. And we appreciate you, Lord God. We lift our children up to you, Father God. We lift our city and state up to you, our country up to you, Lord God. We just ask that you continue to bless and protect your kingdom ambassadors, Lord God. And we pray for those who are not saved. We ask for your people, for them to become saved. We ask for your people to go out to minister and to preach your gospel so that people can be saved and know you for themselves. So, Lord, just thank you for what you're doing in this season. We thank you for your hedge of protection around our households and our children and our lives and our mind. We thank you, Lord God, for the armor that we put on daily. We thank you for the salvation, for righteousness, for truth, and for peace. We thank you, Father God, for your word and your spirit. Thank you, Daddy, for all that you do. In Jesus' name, amen. Amen, amen, amen. To God be the glory. Glory be to God. Prayerfully, that prayer resonated with you and you are believing God to turn your situation around. The Lord loves you. I don't care what the devil trying to tell you. I don't care who the devil trying to use. The Lord loves you. There is nothing that you have done that makes you too far gone for God. Okay, nothing. Paul was persecuting and killing Christians. Okay, he was killing Christians, and then Father God used him to write most of the Bible, New Testament. So that goes to show you, okay, Daddy loves you and has a need of you. That's why you were created. Don't think that there's something too bad that Daddy would not forgive you for. Okay, he's a good, good father, and he wants a relationship with you, not religion, not just looking godly, acting godly, but not really godly. But no, he wants a true relationship with you. He wants to commune with you, fellowship with you, talk with you.
All right. Get in your word. Worship him in your private time and then sit still and listen for him to see what he wants to tell you. Build that relationship up with the creator of everything. He knows the number of hairs that are on your head. Man, that's special. That's how special you are. It's the devil that tries to make us feel like we're not special. It's the devil that tries to make us feel like we're not important. And he tries to use people who are closest to us to feel that way. And that's why I say relationships are so important and relationships matter. Because you want to connect with someone who also knows their worth in God as well. Who is also ready to receive the love of God. You know. Who won't make you feel bad for loving and forgiving and granting mercy and grace, because those are the characteristics of God. All right. So be encouraged this week. Be encouraged this week. Hallelujah, Jesus. And once again, if there's any prayer requests that you have, you can send them in to kingdomnewsgoddesschristos@gmail.com. I love you guys. Thank you once again for tuning in today. I have one final song, and then I will see you guys next week. And God bless.

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1: 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Stay tuned and focused, and let words of life minister to you by our pastor, Altorio Holden Sr. At the end of the broadcast, contact information will be given to you. Here's our pastor.
2: 2 Corinthians chapter 10, verse 3. I want you to say, I have the word, and I'm ready to receive it. Amen. You have that? We're going to read verse 3, 4, and 5. We'll parade and peruse those three verses. Amen. And hopefully we'll get to an end. Amen. Amen. It says in verse 3, for though we walk in the flesh, we do not war after the flesh. For the weapons of our warfare are not carnal, but mighty through God to the pulling down of strongholds, casting down imaginations and every high thing that exalted itself against the knowledge of God, and bringing into captivity every thought to the obedience of Christ. May God of the blessing those hearers and doers of his word, the grass wither, the flower fade, but the word of God stands forever. Amen. Amen. Want to use for a thought this morning. The weapons and the warfare. Simple message. I believe that it's good that we hear this and be reminded of who we war with and why we war. Amen? When we talk about warfare, we talk about conflict, things like that. People do not actually like conflict. We don't always like warfare, but sometimes we need some conflict and some warfare so that we can conquer some things that we would not have conquered unless we fought. Amen. There are some things that we need to conquer in our lives so that our children don't have to fight. Amen here. So, you know, some of us need to welcome some of the wars that we are fighting even now. We need to say, you know, it's okay to fight this conflict and fight. Matter of fact, the Apostle Paul had so much to say about warfare. He had so much to say about us having a conflict or fight. In 1 Timothy chapter 1, and I believe around verse 18 and 19, he says that, he said, this charge I to commit unto thee, son Timothy, according to the prophecies which went before thee, that thou by them might war a good warfare, holding the faith and a good conscience, which some having put in away concerning the faith have made shipwreck. And what he's saying here is that in order for us not to go shipwreck, we need to make sure we keep our mind on the war and the warfare that we're about, that we are in, that we're fighting. And he said we need to war a good warfare. In other words, that we need to fight well. You know, nobody wants to watch a boxing match that's not interesting, that one person's just beating up on the other. You want to see a good fight. And so Paul is saying we need to fight the good fight of faith, war, a good warfare. And we can't just stand back and sit back and lay down and let our enemy, the devil, you know, he's as a roaring lion, and let him just take over our life. We can't let him just have his way, do what he wants to do, and we go away crying and not trying to fight back. The Bible tells us, Peter says that we ought to resist the devil and he will what? Flee from us. And all it takes is a bit of resistance. It doesn't take a whole, you don't have to know everything in order to fight the devil. All you got to do is know one thing. You need to know how to pray. Amen. When you know how to pray and you know how to praise God, then you can resist the devil. You can resist him. And the word flee in that text means that he'll run and hide from you. Amen. We got to get to the place where we make the devil take flight. But many times we take flight. Amen. But Paul also tells Timothy in chapter 6 of the same 1 Timothy, he says, fight the good fight of faith, lay hold on eternal life, whereunto thou art called, and hast professed a good profession before many witnesses. So we need to fight the good fight of faith and hold on to eternal life. Don't let the enemy snatch from you the things that God has given you. Don't let him take the things from you. Don't let him take your confidence. Don't let him shake your faith. Don't let him interject fear in your life, because fear and faith can't live there at the same time. You have to have faith that will dispel or kick fear out of your life. He also tells 2 Timothy 2 and 4, he says, fight the good fight of faith. And when he says that, lay hold of eternal life, he's telling us that we need to hold on to something. We need to hold on to what God has given us. When he says that, he tells us that we need to fight to hold on. It's not going to be an easy thing, but Paul even tells us that the one thing that he did was forget those things which were what? Behind him, and he reached forth to what was before, and he said, I press, meaning the reason why I have to press is because something's pressing against me. Something's coming against me, so I have to press through those things in order to get to where I need to be, in order to reach the mark for the prize of the high call that is in Christ Jesus. Amen? And so when I think about this, I think about what we talked about on last week, and one of the scripture references was in Romans chapter 7, where he says that I find another law. He said within my members, he said, when I think to do good, evil is present. Amen. But he also says that there is another law. He said, in my members warring against the law of my mind, he says, it's bringing me into captivity those things in the sinful nature or the fleshly nature. He said, I got to understand that even though I have a spiritual life, I still have to fight with my flesh over who rules it. A lot of times we live backwards. We live backwards. And remember what I told you about living backwards, L-I-V-E and E-V-I-L. That's just turning it around, doing it backwards. We live backwards because we let our flesh tell our soul what we want. And so our soul, our mind, our will, our emotions begin to work to try to get our flesh some satisfaction. But sometimes we need to discipline this flesh and tell the flesh that you don't get satisfaction today. Today is the spirit's day. Today we need to get our spirit man built up by giving him a spiritual word, spiritual food. Amen? But Paul here, he says to us, he says, for though we walk in the flesh, and today I won't have these points like, you know, like normal. I'm going to talk about the scripture and expound. He says, for though we walk in the flesh, we do not war after the flesh. So what is Paul saying here? He's saying, though our progress that we make, we have to live in this flesh. We have to, you know, we have to live and breathe in this flesh. He says, although we walk in the flesh, we do not war after the flesh. He said, we don't war after the flesh. In other words, our conflict is not with fleshly ideas and fleshly things. Our conflict is not with what we feel like doing in the flesh, because many times we do what we feel. And when we feel, that's not a good thing, because, you know, our thoughts and stuff, they begin to come from our flesh. How I feel, I don't feel right, you know. And sometimes we got to understand that, you know, when we have a thought, there's an immediate emotion that follows that thought. You know, so when we have a thought, so when we think on certain things and our feelings begin to come, and then we start to act out in our emotions, what has happened now? Our soul has been disturbed because of how our flesh started to feel. Amen. And so he says for us not to walk after the flesh, but and he's to walk in the flesh, but we do not war after the flesh. Although I live in this body and I'm subject to frailties and failures, I still do not war after what my flesh feel like. And sometimes your flesh may not feel like praying, but you must pray. Your flesh sometimes may not feel like giving God the praise, but you must press your way. Amen. Sometimes your flesh, like this morning, some people said, oh, we put the time up and I just ain't going to be able to make it to church. And so your flesh didn't really feel like getting up, but you have to get up and say, I'm pressing my way because I have to get a word from the Lord. Come on and say amen. And so he says that we don't war after the flesh. In other words, I don't take measures into my fleshly hands in order for me to get victory. A lot of times that's what we do. We try to figure out how I'm going to do it. I'm going to do this myself because we are strong. You know, God, don't move the mountain. Give me the strength to climb. Why are we telling God to don't move the mountain? Give me the strength to climb when God has told us that if you got faith of the grain of a mustard seed, you can speak to the mountain and tell it move. We try to work in the flesh too much to make ourselves proud of ourselves. But you know what? I'm not looking.

gives each man a measure of faith so that he can speak to that mountain and tell it to what? To be removed and cast into the sea. But then Paul goes on and he says, the weapons of our warfare. Now, when we start talking about weapons of our warfare, and just to back up just for a moment, I want to mention to you about Ephesians chapter 6, verse 12, talks about how, you know, who we war against. It talks about, basically in that sixth chapter, talks about, he says that we wrestle not against flesh and blood, but against principalities, against powers, against evil wickedness in high places. If you don't believe me, I'm telling you, there's some evil wickedness in high places. We see it every day. We see it manifest, but we don't recognize it as what it is. We try to put it on people. But I don't wrestle with people. I wrestle with this enemy, the devil. I wrestle with the one the Bible says is as a roaring lion. He's seeking whom he may devour. And if he's seeking somebody to devour them, I need to make sure I'm not the one. So I need to be prepared. I need to make sure I'm dressed for the war. Because what Paul says there, he tells us, he said to put on your helmet of salvation and put on your breastplate of righteousness. He says have your loins girt about with truth. We need to make sure we have our girdle of truth so that some things aren't hanging out that shouldn't be. Amen. Hanging out. Amen. We need

be dressed for the war, and so we must put on the whole armor of God. And when I was reading that, I said, what is the whole armor of God? And you start talking about it, and you realize the whole armor is just what Paul said in Colossians. He said, put on Christ. Amen. The whole armor is nobody but Christ, because he is our salvation. Preach. He is our righteousness. He is our faith, because I can't see him, but I know he's real. Oh yeah, he is the sword of the Spirit, because he is the Word of God. John said, in the beginning was the Word, and the Word was with God, and the Word was God, and without him wasn't anything made. So I know that that's Christ. Amen. I know that's who I need to put on. I need to put on Christ so I can win this battle. I need to look like Christ, act like Christ, speak like Christ, so that I can win the battle against the devil. Amen. So he says, for the weapons of our warfare, the weapons means it means the tools that we have, the utensils that we're given, the things that we're given to be able to war against this devil. Do you know that God is equipping us, and that's why I'm here to

life to try to get you off track. And so I'm here to give you a weapon, a tool. I'm here to give you a word so that you'll be able, the sword of the Spirit, so that you'll be able to fight against this enemy. Amen? So we need our tools to be able to fight in this conflict, because in this conflict, whenever we begin to fight, sometimes in this conflict, it may seem as though we're losing, because sometimes it don't work out in our favor. Sometimes it doesn't work out in our favor. And so since it doesn't work out in our favor, we sometimes get discouraged and we want to go and get off by ourselves.

to build up on one another. Amen. And so he says this warfare are not what? Carnal. They're not animalistic. They're not something that you can dream up in your mind. We need to get weapons from God, not something that I can build, not something because I'm real smart that I can do. And you know what? There's nothing wrong with being real smart, but what we got to understand, I'm smart enough to know that God will give me exactly what I need in order to overcome the enemy. Amen here. And so he says they're not carnal, but he said they're mighty through God, meaning that they are powerful through God. If I can get in God and I just stay right there, I can just be in Christ. If I can be in Christ, then these things that I might deal with, they won't be able to overtake me because the power of Christ, because the Bible says that he will be a fortress. His name is a fortress. He is a strong tower and the righteous run to it and they are what? Safe. We got to understand that whenever we are in him, that the Bible says it, and also the older people would say, Jesus be a what? Fence all around me. And so he'll protect me whenever I have trouble. Whenever I'm in conflict, he will protect me. Amen? He said, they're mighty through God for the what? Pulling down. And I like this word when it says pulling down. It means for the demolition. I know we thought that this meant that it'll just pull down, you know, like pulling down a curtain, because I see people all the time when they start talking about pulling down, they start doing this. That's not what that means. It means a demolition. And what a demolition is whenever you blow up a building, whenever you destroy it with a wrecking ball, you know. In other words, I got a tool that's so powerful that it'll blow up whatever the plan the enemy has in store for me. It'll blow his plan up. Whatever he's tried to fence me in with, the trouble that he's tried to put in my way, it will blow it up. Why do I say that? Because the Bible says that we're filled with the Holy Spirit, the Holy Ghost, the dunamis, the dynamite power of God. Amen. Anybody understood that you got power? You got power to blow some things up. But not only that, you got power like a wrecking ball power. You can wreck the plans of the enemy for your life. Oh, yeah, the devil thought he had me, but Jesus reached and grabbed me. Uh-huh. You know how it is. The devil meant it for bad, but I'm so glad that God turned it around for my good. He will wreck the plan of the enemy if I just use the tool that he's given me. So when I'm sick, I say, Lord, you said in your word, here's my tool, that with the stripes of Jesus, I'm healed. Oh, Lord, when I'm afflicted, he said, many are the afflictions of the righteous, but the Lord shall deliver him from them. Oh, come on and say, man, y'all get with me now. When I'm surrounded by trouble, he said that no weapon, even though they form up against you, shall prosper. I know it came against you, and you were able to see it, but because I don't walk by what I see, I walk by faith and not by sight. I saw it coming, but I wasn't moved by what I saw. I wasn't moved because I knew in whom I believe. I felt like Job in the situation and say, I know my Redeemer lives. Though he slay me, yet will I trust in him. When I'm tried, I'll come forth as pure gold. Do I have any witnesses today? We have to understand that the warfare, the weapons that we have, they're not carnal, but they're mighty through God to demolish the stronghold. The stronghold.

God doesn't want you to have. If he has it in him, he wants you to have it in you. I wish I had somebody. And so the only thing that's stopping us is the devil and what he tells us in our mind, how he gets us all spooked up and how he makes us fear. And that's what he uses. He uses the tactic of fear and deception. He hasn't changed. From the beginning, he was a deceiver. From the beginning, he was a liar. So he tells us a lie. He gives us wrong doctrine. He deceives us to believe something is true when it's not. He makes us fear the worst when all we need to do is trust God. Come on and say amen. And so when he does that, he builds a stage in our mind and a fortress in our mind so that we might be blocked from receiving the things of God, so that we can't get out of the place where he binds us to. And I want you to know that the devil, he don't mind you coming to church. But he look, if you're taking the church out to the streets is what he got a problem with. So he don't mind you coming in here and lifting your hands, but what will you do when you leave here? Will you tell somebody how good God is? Will you tell them that God will make a way? Will you tell them that God is sitting high, looking low? He's still on the throne, that God's not dead. He's yet alive. Come on and say hallelujah. He don't mind you coming to church as long as you leave here complaining. He don't mind you coming here as long as you leave here with no faith. But he don't want you to get the faith of God. He don't want you to have trust in God. He don't want you to have a healthy mind, a healthy spirit. We need to start preparing our souls, getting a healthy soul. I know we work on our bodies and we go work out, but what are you working out in your spirit? Are you working out your soul salvation? Are you giving your spirit man what he needs? Just want you to think about it. He said, for the pulling down of strongholds. So I demolish the strongholds, the things that got me bound up. I know we can sing break every chain and break every chain and break every chain. We can keep singing it over and over and over. We'll feel good after the song, but we'll walk out of here still bound. Until something changes in our thinking. Until something changes in our believing and in our heart. Look at the next verse. He says, casting down. He gets particular now. He says, in particular, imaginations. He said, I need you to demolish imaginations. I need you to demolish the things that makes you reason with the word of God. I'm reasoning to see if God's word is true or not. You need to demolish that stuff, those things that puts you in a wrong thought, a wrong consciousness. And so we need to demolish those things whenever you are fearful because of what you see on the news. When you're fearful because of what you think might happen to you. Because you know what? When the early disciples, even when it came to death, they said, you know what? It's okay. Because I know who I believe in. They took death. And they said, you know, I don't care what I have to go through. I'm going to hold to my eternal life. I'm going to hold to my faith. And we have to learn how to hold on the same way. No matter what happens. I know somebody said, nah, preacher, no way. I don't want death right now. Nobody wants it right now. But if it comes, are we ready? Lord have mercy here. He says, casting down what? Imaginations, our thoughts. We have to change the way we think because the battlefield is the mind. If the devil can get in your mind, if he can tell you a lie, you'll believe it. If he make you feel paranoid, oh, they talking about me. They think I'm going to fail. And if he start making you start thinking about it, and I notice nowadays people focus more on what they call haters than they focus on God. I mean, if you posted on your Facebook page about God as much as you post about haters, Lord have mercy. If you thought about God as much as you think about who don't like you, who's talking about you, who can't stand, if you thought more about God, change the way.

0: because we need to get our minds right. And the Bible declares that if we keep our mind stayed on him, he'll keep us in perfect peace. Come on and say amen now. Amen. So he says that we need to cast down imaginations and every high thing that exalts itself against the knowledge of God. So whatever it is that exalts itself in your life and it exalts itself above God, the knowledge of God, knowing God. Instead of knowing God, you want to know something else. You, instead of knowing God and getting to know him in your experiences better, as Paul said, that Paul said, I want to know him in the fellowship of his suffering, but also I want to know him in the resurrection of his power. And so Paul understood something, that this flesh has to die. I have to die to this flesh in order for me to fulfill the will of God. I know this is not a message you want to hear this morning, but we got to hear it. Amen. We got to stop walking so much in the flesh that we forget that we are a spirit being that are housed in flesh. Amen. We have to remember this, because God wants us to know who we really are. Amen. If you want to know who you are, what family you come from, you ask your fathers, your forefathers. And so what we need to understand who we are, we need to ask God, our Father, who we really are. And we understand that I'm not this flesh that you see. I know we take care of this flesh. And you know what? Sometimes this flesh becomes our enemy, because the flesh war against us in our spirit. The flesh wants to do. The Bible says in Romans chapter 8, he talks about the carnal mind. Chapter 7 and 8, he talks about carnality. He said the carnal mind is death. But he said the spiritual mind is life and peace. So whenever we have a carnal mind, he said, it's enmity against God. In my carnal thinking, I'm a rebel against God. I can't have the peace of God because I didn't make peace with God in my mind. My mind is messed up. So if I don't have the peace of God in my mind, how can I make peace with God in my mind and in my heart? How can I have the peace of God when I go through my trial? And if we can go through a trial and have the peace of God, we can handle it so much better. But our peace is disturbed because we don't have confidence. Our peace is disturbed because we don't know who we are in him. Our peace is disturbed because we don't see the trick of the devil, which the battlefield, as I said, is in our mind. And if our mind can get right, that's why Romans chapter 12 tells us, he said, I beseech you, brethren, by the mercies of God, that you present your bodies a what? Living sacrifice, holy and acceptable unto God, which is your what? Reasonable service, that you may know that good and that perfect and acceptable will of God. He said, be not conformed to this world, but be you what? Transformed by the renewing of your mind. You got to know that you are a transformer. You got to know that something inside of you is different than what's on the outside of you. You got to know by the renewing of your mind. I need to make my mind new. Now, how? I can't make my mind new by doing the same old thing every day in my flesh. I can't make my mind new by focusing on the same old stuff. I need to focus on what God has, because the new things that he has for me, for one, he woke me up this morning with new mercies. Yeah. So God makes everything new. The Bible says that if any man be in Christ, he's a what? New creature. Behold, old things have passed away and all things have become what? New. The newness of God. That's what I'm seeking for. He says, casting down imaginations, every high thing that exalts itself against the knowledge of God, bringing to captivity every thought to the obedience of Christ. Now I need to bring into captivity. I need to bind this stuff. I have the power to bind it up. I have the power to stop it. And you know, many times we say whatever come to our mind. And do you know that everything you think is not your thought? Sometimes there's a seed planted by the devil. And you sitting there defending a thought that ain't even yours to begin with. Because I think. You know, I think I thought about that. I thought this person didn't like me. And you know what? They ain't got a problem with you. Because the enemy put that thought there. You think you won't make it. And God is saying, I got a plan on the other side of this for you. You get to the valley and you say, oh, I don't think I'm going to make it out this valley. But God said, you made it out the other ones. And David said, yea, do I walk through the valley of the shadow of death? I don't have to fear evil because you are what? With me. Anybody feel like that sometime? You feel like, I don't know if I'm going to make it this time. I don't know if I'm going to achieve this time. But do you know that God, he said that we can do all things through Christ that strengthen us? Amen? Amen. And so we fight in this warfare against the enemy, but sometimes we let the enemy have the upper hand. The Bible says, "Don't let him have, don't give him occasion, or don't let him have the upper hand on us." But sometimes we give it to him by fighting against one another. And so that's why he always puts you against a family member. That's why he always puts you against a co-worker or somebody, you know, a classmate or whatever. He puts you against them so that you can fight with each other so you don't recognize what he's doing. We fall back with Cain and Abel. We start fighting each other rather than just worshiping God. If you just keep your eye on God, you ain't got to look at what somebody else is offering and whether or not they're being accepted by God. If I can just keep my eye on the Father, if I can just follow him and lift up my eyes into the hills from whence coming my help, because my help comes from God. Oh, come on and say amen here. Yeah. From the beginning of time, there's been a fight of good and evil, a fight against darkness and light. And so we have to understand that the fight hasn't ended yet. There's still a war going on. The Bible said that there was a war in heaven. And the Bible says that there was Satan, this angel took a third of the other angels, and they rebelled against God. But the Bible says Michael and his angels, they cast them down. And later on, we found Jesus saying, I saw Satan fall like lightning. Do you know that when we pray, let thy will, kingdom come and thy will be done on earth as it is in heaven, we're saying, God, just like you whipped him in heaven, we need him to whip him down here on earth. Come on and say amen in here. We need to know that whatever we're dealing with, whatever situation arises, that we have victory already. You got to think yourself into defeat. You got to think, come on and say amen. You got to talk yourself into succumbing to whatever has come against you. You got to begin to speak negative and start thinking negative. And so we have to watch what we say. Jesus said, what goes in a man doesn't defile him, but what comes out of a man. Then we find out in Proverbs, he says to us that he said that you're snared by the words of your mouth. He said, and from the increase of your lips, your belly is satisfied. The word belly meaning your mind. You're satisfied whenever you say, I knew I wasn't going to make it. Well, that's what you thought to begin with. So you didn't make it. I knew I wasn't going to get it. That's what you thought to begin with. You didn't use your faith. You didn't use what God has given you to be able to overcome in this life. The Bible tells us we are more than conquerors through him that loves us. And so if I'm more than a conqueror, what am I? I'm an overcomer. And so therefore the Bible says that we overcome by the blood of the Lamb and by the word of our own testimony. So I need to start talking right. And so if I need to start talking right, that means I need to start thinking right. And so I need to get my mind on Christ. I need to get my mind on the word of God. What did God say about my situation? What did God say about my circumstance? And if God said it, then I don't need to argue and reason with it. I don't need to start thinking about, wonder if God's going to do it. You got to know that God is faithful even when we're not.
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Glory to God. Glory to God. That was a lovely selection. Thank you, Brother Banks. We're going to take up a collection for him in a little while. Now, don't y'all get confused. That's not going to be part of your tithes or the building fund or the love offering or the Cadillac fund. No, that's just a joke, that last one there. Y'all know I want a Lexus. But anyway, I want everybody to turn to Psalm 150. Now, I know some of y'all might be sitting out there wondering why I'm preaching this for the fifth week in a row. It's because y'all ain't learned how to break through. You know what I'm saying? God has told me again for the fifth week that I need to take up a symbolic $150 offering so you can break through properly, because y'all don't know what you're doing. And the scripture says, praise ye the Lord. Well, that's enough of that. Ushers, serve the people of God.

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